0: taken it in a negative way that I'm aware of.
1: Yeah. I think a lot of people said that, and it became like much ado about nothing. And yet, of course, the name has changed. And don't you think, I mean, to me, that I never even knew from birth that it was anything other than the Washington football team. I think that's what it became.
0: Well, I don't know. The Washington Redskins were named for the Native Americans. The name was derived from a tribe in Virginia, I think it was, that actually lent the name, and they paid for the name. Mm-hmm. So they were all really kind of behind it and supported it. Even when I was working with the Native American tribes out in the Dakotas, they were like, our team is the Washington Redskins.
1: It would be interesting to see if you could have just a vote of every Native American with Native American heritage in the country. Say, what do you want the name of the team to be? I think Redskins would win overwhelmingly.
2: I think so, too. Like I said, there's such a small percentage of the population. They don't want to be squashed on and say, we're going to take away your one thing.
1: Sounds like you agree, Dr. Dave.
0: I do. I have found that in our society today, I'm also politically active, but I found in our society today, the extremists tend to scream the loudest and get what they want, because the rest of us just don't want to hear them and put up with them.
1: Perfectly.
2: Period.
3: Exactly. Wow.
1: Exactly. Wow.
3: Yeah.
1: That's it. That's right.
3: Mic drop on that one.
1: Thank you. That's it for Dr. Dave.
3: Yeah.
1: You're too smart to listen to this show.
2: Yeah, what are you doing?
1: Thanks, Dr. Dave.
4: Two guys named Chris. 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
1: 20 years ago today, construction began on the 1,776-foot tower for the new World Trade Center building in New York City, One World Trade Center, which I have seen from the outside, and it is amazing to see. You know, there's a lot of controversy about what to do there.
3: Oh, yeah.
1: That was really tough. Tougher than I thought it would be. They've done an amazing job. Mm-hmm. I saw that in New York. I was there last year. And the waterfall footprint where the old towers were.
5: I feel like they've done it right.
1: Perfectly.
5: They built a great tower, but they also have a you know, really somber, but, you know, a memorial. But it's something to say.
1: It's something how we turned that tragedy into something now, like a tourist attraction. You know, people, I was there. I mean, I went to see it.
5: Yeah.
1: And it is somber. It's the right tone. It's very quiet. But they do have, like there's a building where you can go in and see artifacts from it and all those things.
5: It just feels, and you know, it will be the 25th anniversary.
1: Oh my God, you're right.
5: And it just feels to me, it still feels like yesterday.
1: I agree.
5: I remember every part of that day, every part of it.
1: Yes, absolutely. This will be the 25th year, you're right. I didn't think of
5: it. It was
1: like
5: just
1: that.
5: So shocking.
1: Of course.
5: And of course, BB, you were young. Rachel, you were old? You were 3 months.
2: I was like 8 months old.
5: Yeah.
1: Wow.
2: Yeah. If you want to remember how long ago it was, it's how old I am.
5: How did they just in high school, is it just taught now as kind of a, you know?
2: When I was in the second grade on the anniversary of it, our teacher read us a children's book about a guy that tightrope walked between the two buildings.
1: Yes.
2: And then at the end of the book, there are two silhouettes where the towers were. And then that introduced the conversation. It wasn't until I was in high school that I actually saw videos of it in the news. And all that.
5: Yeah.
2: And but I mean, it was hard to grasp in the second grade, but I definitely remember the day I found out about it. It was just several years later.
1: Same for my kids. Almost the exact same. You learn about it early, and then now that they're older, we've watched, like on the 20th anniversary, my son and I watched documentaries about it. You know, it was unbelievable.
5: But I still just remember that I was 18 years old. I mean, that day to me is just so ingrained in my memory.
1: So you were 18. BB Shea was like 8. You were 8 months. I was sitting here.
5: He was
1: doing this show.
2: That's the generation gaps we have here.
1: That television was on. It doesn't work now.
5: No.
1: But that television was
5: on.
1: It's
5: the same television.
1: It is the same television. And we were so technologically inept, we wanted the news coverage, and we turned the TV up, and somebody stood there in front of the speaker with a microphone so we could hear the television.
5: Yeah.
1: That's how. Yeah, for like hours. We had to take turns because people's arms would get tired. So that because we were broadcasting on the radio.
5: I was in college. I still had hope.
1: God, it has been longer than you think.
2: They must have stomped on that.
5: Yeah, because the professor, I went into class right when it happened. I was at GTCC, and the professor had it on, and he was like, "Go home."
2: I mean, my mom was a preschool teacher, and every single parent, every single parent picked up their kid, and there wasn't like an announcement, "Come pick up your kid." That was just the natural instinct.
1: Do you know we had an insurance meeting? You know how every year we do an insurance meeting on like a Tuesday. It was a Tuesday, September 11th. And see, back then we used to do them in September. Now we wait as long as we possibly can till like December, so people have no choice but RNL sign.
5: Yeah.
1: Okay. Back then we did, it was set, scheduled for September 11th. So the guys had just, they were here to do the insurance seminar. And everybody's like, I'm not doing this. I'm going home. And you know what I did? This insurance is really important. I need to go upstairs.
3: I need to take a look at my long-term planning.
1: It was me and the two insurance people. They're like, man, we didn't expect anybody to show up. Like, I think insurance is very, very important, and I need full term. Help insurance. By the way, they started construction on the new tower this date 20 years ago. It opened in October of 14. Elevators take you to the observation deck, have LED walls that show a computer-animated time-lapse of New York being built and rebuilt over the past 500 years. Impressive. It's a great place.
5: Yeah.
1: It's a great... We have turned it into a beautiful memorial.
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1: Welcome back to the Two Guys Named Chris show. The game is Put Up or Shut Up Rock and Roll Trivia. You have a chance to beat me, take all my money, along with Lisa Lanier's, today totaling $80, and you can change my theme song if you beat me as well. Chris is the player. Hello, Chris. How are you?
14: Good morning, guys. P1 here.
5: Chris, thank you for joining us. Chris Dim slowly, carefully slides into the hot seat, the literal hot seat.
18: Yeah, it's hot. Oh, Billy Joel, Billy. Oh,
5: Loud Billy.
18: Yeah, Loud Billy. Sorry about that.
5: Where are we ranking the heat seat today?
18: It's hot. It's real hot. I'm going to go 9.
5: Okay.
18: I'm going to call it. It's a 9.
5: Even 9.
18: Yeah, listen. Hey, player Chris, thanks for your patience. We've sent Chris Kelly out into the hallway, and I will give you 10 questions. Kelly gets the same 10. Whoever answers more is the winner. As you know, up for grabs, $80. If you're ready, we'll get going.
14: All right. Let's do it, guys.
18: Sounds good. 2 minutes on the clock. Where's the 2 minutes? Oh, here we go. There we go. There My bad. My fault. The clock will start after the first question. Chris, good luck. Here we go. Ozzy Osbourne once said his favorite movie of all time was from Monty Python. Was the movie Holy Grail, Life of Brian, or The Meaning of Life?
14: I'm going to say Holy Grail.
18: No, sorry. What sitcom star from the 1960s and 70s is mentioned in Weezer's Buddy Holly?
14: Pass.
18: Smashing Pumpkins have been nominated for 11 Grammy Awards. How many have they won? 0, 1, or 2?
14: 0.
18: No. In the music video for Pink Houses, John Mellencamp is wearing one earring. In which ear?
14: Left?
18: Yes. Movie director Rob Zombie also was in a hard rock band in the that formed in the 1980s. What was the name of his band?
14: White Zombie.
18: Correct. Which Wilson singer sings lead on the Heart track Who Will You Run To?
14: Nancy.
18: No, it's not Nancy. What color is mentioned in the classic song When Will I Be Loved? What color?
14: Blue?
18: Yes. Use one word to complete this title from the Black Crowes. Blank again.
14: Jealous.
18: Yes. In 1985, Metallica released a song with the same name as a 1940 Ernest Hemingway novel. What is the name?
14: For Whom the Bell Tolls.
18: Correct. Dead or Alive. Garbage lead vocalist Shirley Manson.
14: Alive.
18: Yes. Back to the ones you passed. Sitcom star from the 60s and 70s mentioned in Weezer's Buddy Holly.
14: Henry Winkler.
18: No. That's a pretty good guess based on the video, but no, incorrect. I think it's the only one I saw you pass on. Yeah, I've got a 1, 2, 3, 4, 5, 6 on my scorecard. Yeah. And 1, 2, yeah.
5: I'm going to go ahead and get his info.
18: Chris, fantastic job. I'm going to put you in the clubhouse. We need to get some Billy Joel back up in here. I know.
5: Yeah, enjoy it.
18: This is maybe the last time.
5: More than likely. That was a solid score. And knowing the questions like I do, I don't think this is a Chris Kelly game.
18: Whoa. What a finish for player Chris.
5: Yeah, yeah.
18: Player Chris stumbled out of the blocks and got 1, 2, 3, 4, 5, 6 out of the last 7?
5: Listen, this is I've heard this game now, and Jesus. Let's just focus on it's Friday. Yeah. We're going into a 3-dayer here. Let's not even pretend we're not.
1: Nope. Not gonna lie about it.
18: Talk to you Monday.
5: No, you won't. Nope. You're gonna hear stuff you heard before. So we're going into a 3-dayer. You got a big night tonight. Let's just look at what's ahead.
18: Yep.
5: And let's just get this out of the way. Now, make sure Chris is on hold because I'm gonna go ahead and get his info and see how long it'll take to get that $80 to him.
1: That's my coat. That's that's
18: man
1: up right there.
18: Mm-hmm. Bottle that.
1: Yeah, 6, man.
18: A strong 6.
1: That's too high. That's too much now. How's the hot seat?
18: Hot. Yeah. I gave it a 9er. I am wearing a thinner pant, but it's a hot seat.
5: He's in a traveling pan, I call it.
1: You know, the Diet Coke may be making me hotter. Maybe making my, my painful rectal itch is back. It's back.
5: Oh, is it? Oh, you hadn't told us.
18: Thanks for telling me.
1: With a vision. I didn't want to let you know before.
18: Now I'm going to get another eye infection because of your ass.
1: Maybe that's how you got it. Oh, my God.
5: I thought I heard something sizzling.
1: Yeah.
18: Man.
5: Somebody grilling?
1: Yeah.
5: That's my asshole.
1: Oh, it's terrible. Terrible.
18: All right. Nothing to do now but reset the clock. 2 minutes. Chris is in the player, Chris, in the clubhouse with a 6. Kelly, good luck. Here we go. Clock starts after the first question. Ozzy Osbourne once said his favorite movie of all times was from Monty Python. Was it Holy Grail, Life of Brian, or The Meaning of Life?
19: Holy Grail.
18: Sorry, no. What sitcom star from the 1960s and 70s is mentioned in the lyrics of Weezer's Buddy Holly?
19: Oh, good gracious.
1: 60s and 70s sitcom star. Gracious alive. Dick Van Dyke.
18: No, that's a good guess. Smashing Pumpkins have been nominated for 11 Grammy Awards. How many have they won? Zero, one, or two?
19: One.
18: Incorrect. In the music video for Pink Houses, John Mellencamp is wearing one earring. In which ear?
19: Left.
18: Correct. Movie director Rob Zombie also formed a hard rock band in the 1980s. What was the name of his band?
1: Rob Zombie rock band.
19: The Zombies.
18: Oh, no. Which Wilson singer sings lead on Who Will You Run To?
19: Who will you run to?
1: Anne.
18: That is Anne. What color is mentioned in the classic song When Will I Be Loved?
1: I've been cheated and mistreated.
19: Blue.
18: It is blue. Use one word to complete this title from the Black Crowes. Blank again.
19: Jealous.
18: It is jealous. In 1985, Metallica released a song with the same title as a 1940 Ernest Hemingway novel. What is the name?
19: Oh, God.
1: An Ernest Hemingway novel.
19: Let me pass that and come back to it.
18: Dead or Alive, Garbage lead vocalist Shirley Manson.
19: Alive.
18: Yes.
19: What's the question again?
18: 1940 Ernest Hemingway novel, same title as a Metallica song from 1985. For the tie.
19: Rough Mice and Men.
18: That's a Steinbeck.
19: God dang it! The Old Man in the Sea.
18: That's Hemingway, but the wrong one.
19: Oh, good. Oh. Oh, God, I went Steinbeck.
18: Steinbeck.
5: I'll tell you, though, that was closer than I thought.
18: A valiant effort.
19: Steinbeck!
5: Yeah.
19: No.
18: Mm-hmm. You both fanned on the first three.
19: Ah.
18: And you know, you got five of the last seven. He got six of the last seven. Player Chris wins $80.
19: Oh.
18: Biggie already pre-qualified him.
19: You know, that first one, I was torn between Holy Grail and The Life of Brian. Mm. Was it Life of Brian?
18: Yes.
19: God.
18: Yeah.
19: Dang. I would have tied it. Chris, I'm so upset. I'm losing my Billy Joel. What song do you want to be my new theme song?
20: So I picked this song just for you. It's Lou Reed's Take a Walk on the Wild Side.
21: Hey, babe.
1: Yeah.
21: Take a walk on the wild side.
1: That sounds like something I never, ever did.
21: Hey, babe. Take a walk on the wild side. And the current girls go do-do-do-do-do-do-do-do.
18: Yeah, good choice, Chris.
19: Good game, Chris. Good game, man.
1: Man, I'm so
18: You almost reached your average for the month.
19: Oh,
18: you tried your best, but you could not.
19: I wanted that so badly, too. When I got to where I could tie it,
18: yeah.
19: Like, get that last one, I could not do it.
18: Oh. So let's go back through them. Here's Ozzy's favorite.
21: Eyes always look on the bright side of love. Come on.
19: I should have.
1: Wow.
18: I mean, Grail is Grail. It's amazing.
19: I know. I was torn between those two. I just went with the wrong one.
18: Yeah, say to Chris.
19: Yeah.
18: You must always face the curtain with a sitcom star from the 60s and 70s in Weezer's Buddy Holly. Player Chris guessed Henry Winkler, which is good because the video is based on Happy Days, set at Al's Diner. You guessed Dick Van Dyke. You have no idea how close you were.
19: Mary Tyler Moore.
18: Yes.

0: God!
1: And she's 60s and 70s. She had those two shows, Dick Van Dyke Show and Mary Tyler Moore. That's a hard question. That's a good one.
2: Thank you.
1: Daggone it.
2: Here's one for Biggie. Smashing Pumpkins nominated for 11 Grammys. They've won two.
1: More.
2: This was their first, and then they won a year after, 1998.
1: I'll tell you what's so frustrating.
2: Yes.
1: I could have gotten all three of those first ones. You know, I was debating between the two movies. I was this close with Dick Van Dyke, and I was debating between either one or two.
2: And that's an inside look.
1: Yeah. I don't know if they're going to do a documentary or something like that.
2: Yeah.
1: But if they ever did.
2: When they time capsule this, yeah, they will.
1: When they do that. When they look inside the numbers, I say, you know what? I could have gotten all three of those.
2: This, yeah.
1: I could have won. I could have won the darn game.
3: I can see them taking this to Netflix.
1: Yeah.
3: We're not going to produce this ever.
2: But you produce everything.
1: Yep.
3: This is a terrible documentary about a man who almost won.
1: Could have, would have.
3: His almost answers.
1: What they call it.
2: What do you want to call it? The man who could have won?
1: The man who could have won. If I had just, as debating on all of those.
2: Could have won. You got on the board with Mellencamp.
1: Look, this era, left is right, right is wrong. That's what they used to say.
3: I was going
1: to
3: say.
2: You know that. That was a giveaway if you're born in the 60s or 70s. That's what you knew.
1: My friend Randy told me that working Henry James Barbecue. Some guy came in with an earring in his right ear. He's like, right is wrong. Means you're gay if you're working the right ear. Left, you were.
3: Yeah, I don't think
1: right.
3: You've ever answered a question so confidently. I was a little surprised, but then I remembered left. That era. Yeah.
1: We all do that.
2: Yeah.
1: Yeah. We all do. I mean,
2: you grow up learning that. It's just in your DNA. That's probably a tattoo on plenty of people's arms or necks.
1: Yep. Yep.
2: You know,
1: yep.
2: Straight dudes who with tats and piercings.
1: Yep. Mm-hmm. Now they're both.
2: This was the difference maker. Rob Zombie, filmmaker, formed a hard rock band. What was the name of his band? You said the Zombies. They formed in the 60s in England.
1: Yeah, I knew.
2: Could not
1: was
2: give
1: wrong.
2: You credit
1: I knew
2: for that.
1: It was wrong.
2: The answer is White Zombie.
1: Hell yeah. Look how close I was on all of these.
3: I thought you might actually know this.
1: I've heard that before. I could have gotten all 10 of these. I could have.
2: Come on, Netflix.
1: Get Netflix on the phone. Biggie, get Netflix on the phone.
3: I should have got a 10.
1: What'd you get, 5?
3: 5.
1: Oh, man. Ah, we should go inside the numbers on this thing.
2: This is Ann Wilson singing lead. The bigger, more powerful voice is Ann.
1: Who sings most of them?
2: Ann.
1: Okay, I thought. Who's gonna love
2: you as good as I? She's got power.
1: Is Nancy considered more attractive? Or is Ann? Isn't there one that's like considered like the bottom?
2: Well, one had weight issues, thanks to you, people like you in the 1980s.
1: Exactly. I don't know which one's which. I don't know which one's which.
3: Yeah.
1: Sorry. I love them. I love Heart. Heart is like, that's my girl.
3: Nice.
1: I've said that forever. Heart's my girl band.
2: Yeah, he has.
1: I don't even
2: You sang your way into the correct answer on When Will I Be Loved.

0: I love it. Love it. Love it.
1: Fantastic.
0: Both good get on Black Crowes. Jealous Again.
2: Jealous Again.
0: Is there, I guess, their breakthrough single?
1: Yep.
2: Jealous.
0: Which brings us to Metallica and their intersection with Ernest Hemingway. The novel came out in 1940. Metallica song came out, second album, 1985 or 84.
1: Old Man in the Sea is incorrect.
0: Old Man in the Sea is incorrect.
1: Hemingway. All right, let's play it. For Whom the Bell Tolls. I'm embarrassed at my lack of knowledge on Metallica and Hemingway.
3: I knew you wouldn't get this. There's no way.
1: No,
3: this song scares you.
1: Yeah, but it's about the books. The book I should have gotten.
3: Come on.
1: I said a Steinbeck, for God's sake. That's terrible.
0: And finally, Shirley Manson is alive. She just turned 59 years old.
1: Oh,
0: not enough. Chris Kelly loses 6-5.
3: Still out there touring, putting on good show.
1: What is this garbage? Dude, that's a DJ trick.
3: More next.
1: The band is called Garbage. I know. We're cooking in here.
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1: Are you impressed with this record? A man has broken a world record by having 63 tattoos, all themed. It's a Marvel theme. He has 63 Marvel comic book characters tattooed on his body. And wasn't even going for the record. He was just told, hey, man, that might be a record. So he contacted Guinness, and they said, yes, there is such a thing. And the previous record was held by a man, two men, one from the United States, one from Canada. They each had 34 Marvel characters on their bodies.
15: Nerds.
1: Well, now, wait a minute now. How many Marvel characters are there?
16: Look, I've seen all the movies.
1: Yeah.
16: I couldn't name 62 Marvel characters. Unless he just got some real, like, niche people in there.
1: He'd have to. Who's the biggest Marvel character? Spider-Man?
16: Spider-Man, Iron Man, mm-hmm. Captain America, Thor.
15: And he can't duplicate? Are these all different characters?
16: They're all individual people, yeah.
1: They are. There are 63. And he has 63 individuals. His name's Tom Radford. He's from England. And is a huge, obviously, Marvel Comics fan. Not just the movies, but the comics as well. Has been following for a while. And he says it's the honor of a lifetime. But he also says, with great power comes great responsibility.
15: Couldn't agree more.
1: Am I right on this? I don't follow any of that stuff. I knew Spider-Man when I was a kid. That's it. I feel like Iron Man was never a big thing until Robert Downey Jr.
16: Yeah, I don't think so either. I mean, obviously, I didn't keep up with the comics,
1: yeah.
16: So people may think differently, but I don't think it was until that movie that he became a relevant figure.
1: Deadpool? Is he also
16: Marvel? He is also Marvel, yes.
1: Who? Okay, so how many could I name, being a total novice? Spider-Man, Deadpool, Iron Man, Hulk?
16: Hulk.
1: But not Batman or Superman.
16: Not Batman or Superman. They're DC.
1: Well, then I'm out.
16: Okay, so you got four.
1: I know. So I could only get four tattoos of all that. You know, not only is he a fan as far as the tattoo goes, and he's 40 years old, and he has all those tattoos. Would that be a turn off to you?
15: Yes.
1: I thought so. That seems...
15: Honestly, if he showed me more than one, I think I'd be like, oh, somebody's calling me right now. Yeah. I got to take this.
1: You're okay with one Marvel tattoo.
15: Even if you like Marvel, that's fine. I'm already not the biggest fan of tattoos. I mean, some tattoos are fine, but...
1: Does the boyfriend have one? Did I ask
15: him? He has one.
1: What does he have?
15: I don't even know what it is. I think it's like an... Some it's associated with some kind of band, mm-hmm. that he likes.
1: Where is it?
15: On his back.
1: Is it big?
15: Yeah.
1: Oh God.
15: I think he regrets it. If that makes you happy.
1: Oh, that does.
15: Okay.
1: Oh, it's Titillation Tuesday. That titillates me. Okay. I like that.
15: Yeah, he really, really regrets it.
1: I had a great. Well, I'll tell you in a moment. We have Matt's on the phone to talk about Marvel, and this guy who has 63 different Marvel characters tattooed on his body. Go ahead, Matt.
6: Yeah, so you are absolutely right that Iron Man was not very big in terms of the public consciousness until these movies started coming out with Robert Downey Jr. And the reason is Marvel, when they started making their own movies, instead of selling everything off, they had already sold off X-Men, Fantastic Four, Spider-Man, Hulk to a certain extent. So they couldn't make movies with those characters, and they had to make movies with characters whose the rights they had not sold off. And so Iron Man was kind of their biggest thing. And so that's why it was such a big deal when Disney bought Fox a few years ago, because now they can bring those Fox characters back, those X-Men. So these upcoming movies are going to combine all of these universes with the Fox characters, yes. the X-Men, Fantastic yes. Four, and all that.
1: So. Yes. Yeah, that is a great factoid. So if not for them losing the rights to all those, selling them off, as you said, we wouldn't even have had the Robert Downey Jr. And that was magical. I mean, that's a huge thing. Wolverine, is that one, BB Shay?
16: Yes, that's X-Men, yep.
1: Okay, yep. I thought so. All the X-Men. And then Hugh Jackman is Wolverine, correct?
16: Yes. Yeah.
15: I think Robert Downey Jr. also played the character of Iron Man so well. I loved the way he did it. And there was, I guess, in the Avengers movies, there's like tension between the characters. And because I don't know anything about Marvel or DC or anything, but yep. I really liked the way he played that character.
1: As someone who doesn't know any, and I haven't even seen Iron Man.
15: I've only seen the Avengers movies.
1: Okay.
15: Or some of them.
1: I've seen one Marvel movie, and it was, like Spider-Man Comes Home or something.
15: Well, have you seen Deadpool?
1: No.
15: You haven't seen Deadpool?
1: I've not seen Deadpool.
15: Okay.
1: Now, I hear it's great.
16: You'd love Deadpool.
1: I do hear Deadpool is excellent, yeah. But I know that Robert Downey Jr. made that character and made it fantastic and really put Marvel right back on the map, right? I mean,
16: it wouldn't be what it is without him, I don't think.
1: 1,000% agree. Even I know that. That's right. I was saying about tattoos. There's a guy I know, Pickle Friend. Tattooed from shoulder to wrist and on his legs and everything. I never said a word about it. One of the nicest guys you'll ever meet. And then one day we're having a rain delay and I'm standing under a tent with him, and we're just chatting this and that. And he's like, something about tattoos comes up. And I say, yeah, I see you've got a few tattoos there. He goes, oh man, I regret every one of these. This was terrible. I should never have made that decision. If I could, I would get rid of all these. It's embarrassing to have them.
15: You didn't need your C-ring that night.
1: Oh man, I was.
16: I'm going to go over to by myself for a minute.
1: So turgid.
15: Well, excuse me for a moment.
1: Just titillated me all up and my nipples started tingling. So great to hear him say that. You know I love regret. You know.
15: Especially over tattoos. Oh, yeah.
1: God, yeah. I'll ask your boyfriend the next time I see him. I'll probably see him at Halloween and say, man, show me your tattoo. You must regret that one. And if he says yes, it's going to be great. Volvo Bill, you're talking about tattoos as well. Go ahead. This guy had 63 all Marvel characters. Go ahead.
7: Yeah, Kelly, this is Bill. This is the one that has the tat with the Yosemite Sam on the back end of my rear end.
1: Know it very well. Yep. He's got a great tattoo. Describe it to Rachel so she understands it.
7: Well, you know who the Yosemite Sam is, right?
15: I do.
7: Yeah, it has a gun pointing down in my butthole. It says, come out of that hole, you varmint.
1: There it is.
15: Have you found that this has helped you?
7: Good. Yes, it did.
15: Okay.
1: Good conversation piece. Do you regret it?
7: Heck no.
1: No, he loves it. I always ask that question.
15: That's a harmless place to put a tattoo. I don't see the problem.
1: Thank you, Volvo Bill. I mean, it's very creative, that's for mm-hmm. sure. We've had some that women call us and they're coming out of their cooch, you know, and they'll say something interesting like that. But that one is the best I've ever heard. This guy, by the way, who has 63 Marvel tattoos, Marvel characters tattooed on his body. He's 40 years old, and his dog's name is Stanley, S-T-A-N-L-E-E, because Stan Lee created these Marvel characters. Do you know that? Do you know Stan Lee?
15: No. I can't tell the difference between Marvel and DC. I don't know the difference.
1: I'm with you. I do know Batman, Superman are DC, and Spider-Man is Marvel, and I obviously know a couple, like Iron Man. That's about it. Wolverine. So you'd like this then. There's a great famous sportscaster named Mike Francesa. He's on WFAN in New York. And the day Stan Lee died, I think he was like 83 years old. He died a few years ago. The guy, the sports host, Mike Francesa, was taking phone calls about something else. But someone who was on hold had heard that Stan Lee had died and said to Mike Francesa, hey, did you hear the news?
8: Eddie in Hoboken. What's up, Eddie?
9: Hey, what's up, Mike?
8: What's happening?
9: Hey, Mike, Stan Lee died today. Did you ever meet the guy? What do you think of him?
8: Stan Lee.
9: Yeah, Stan Lee.
8: I don't know who he is. Don't know who he is, though.
9: Jesus.
8: Who is he? Who is Stan Lee?
17: He was one of the creators of Marvel Comics.
8: Oh, who cares?
1: Jesus. How New York. Big A, you're talking about the Marvel tattoo guy. Go ahead.
18: Yeah, so you're thinking, like, how could there possibly be 62 characters?
1: Yes.
18: Of course, there are there's tons and tons, but I'm sure there's villains as well. So
1: yes.
18: Every superhero has, like, you know, 100 villains that they fought. And so there's tons of characters. I have a villain as my license plate, so yeah.
1: Oh, do you?
18: There's lots of characters.
1: Who's the villain that's your license plate?
18: Hobgoblin. Which is a Spider-Man villain.
1: Okay. All right. So do you know that one?
15: I just looked this up, and it says there are over 80,000 Marvel characters.
1: Oh, my God. Oh, my. Yeah. Oh, well, yeah, yeah. There you have it. By the way, Big A, you recognized someone earlier. Red Rachel, Big A is a Two Guys Named Chris comedy all-star. And
15: I've met him, haven't I?
1: Oh, I forgot.
18: She and I had breakfast together.
15: Yeah, we did. We did have breakfast together.
1: I wasn't there.
15: Yeah. No, it was a great meal.
1: Oh, yeah, you know, I skipped that.
19: Two Guys Named Chris.
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1: A little movie trivia. I saw it today. What's the first movie? Let me make sure I get it right. The first movie ever to make over $100 million in its opening weekend. Let me get to the right thing here. I'm Baby Shy. I'm sure you have a guess on this. You're a movie guy.
16: Yeah, I've got a few thoughts.
1: All right. First movie ever to make over $100 million on its opening week. What do you say?
16: I want to say it's a superhero movie.
1: Oh, okay.
16: And I feel like the Avengers movies are too new. Mm. I'm going to say the first Spider-Man.
1: That's right.
15: Wow.
1: How about that?
15: Very
1: that
15: good. Right.
16: Look, I went to see that twice in theaters when I was a kid, mm-hmm. and it was packed both times. I remember how big of a phenomenon that was.
1: 2002, Tobey Maguire, Spider-Man. I saw it. That's how big a phenomenon it was. Disappointing.
16: Oh, no.
15: Wow.
16: Oh, no. That movie is amazing.
1: I don't like superhero movies. I just don't. I mean, I had to pretend to like it as all everything else. And I like Tobey Maguire. And it was fine as far as superhero movies go. It was one of the better ones, I'm sure. But, you know, I walk out of there like, you know, I think they're so formulaic. I always know. Is that the one where he hangs upside down in the rain?
16: And they kiss.
1: I do like that.
16: Yeah.
1: I like that scene.
15: Aw.
1: Yeah. But just, yeah.
16: You could see her nipples, too.
1: Yeah.
16: Yeah.
1: How old were you when you saw it?
16: 10.
1: Me too. I was 36.
15: I was 1 when you guys saw it.
1: Oh, man. That's great. Yeah. I was 36 and saw it. And then they kissed, and I was like, oh, my nipples are hard, too. First movie to break $100 million its opening weekend, $114.8 million.
16: Okay. That's insane.
1: Okay. Let's challenge you again. What director has made the most box office money all time? His movies have made more box office money than anybody else.
16: My first instinct is to say James Cameron, mm-hmm. but I'm going to go Steven Spielberg.
1: That's right.
15: Wow.
16: I think feel like he's got more movies and more classics.
1: I think that's it, too. I think it's the more movies. He's just done so
16: He's done a lot more movies.
1: His movies have amassed $10.7 billion. Most successful movie? I was a little surprised by this.
16: Ooh.
1: Made $1 billion. Spielberg now.
16: I don't know why I want to say E.T.
1: Jurassic Park.
16: Oh, okay, yeah.
1: Has made $1 billion. I think his... But if you say, what's the best movie? Schindler's List.
16: Yes.
1: Schindler's...
16: That's the PC answer.
1: List.
16: Yeah. Yes.
1: Oh, God, Schindler's List. So good.
16: I mean, Saving Private Ryan, like...
1: Oh, great. Just great.
16: Amazing.
1: Jaws.
16: Jaws.
1: You know, we could do it forever. Now, James, you mentioned James Cameron.
0: His name is

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2: Your friend who used to work here, you may remember, he's in an exotic location and posted a picture of his view. It's Turks and Caicos, and it's, you know, just gorgeous, of course. And so he had his feet up and all that. So I put my feet up here on the desk, and well, here's my view, you know, put it up there. So I said to my wife, you know, I'd rather be at Myrtle Beach than Turks and Caicos. And she said, don't ever say that to me again. Here's why. Saltwater taffy, hermit crabs. Yeah. Are you getting that at Turks and Caicos?
3: No.
2: All you can eat calabash down here.
4: There's mini golf everywhere.
2: Mini golf.
3: Gay dolphin.
4: Exactly.
2: Wings.
3: Yes.
2: You think I'm going to Turks and Caicos? No, thanks. Water's wet down at Myrtle. That's what I'd say. I mean, I just think you get all those things around you that you simply don't get at Turks and Caicos. Too frou-frou down there. I've never been to Turks and Caicos. You're nodding. You agree.
4: I totally agree. I said that yesterday. Yeah, I'd rather go to Myrtle Beach any day. There's so much to do, especially for somebody like me who has to do a lot of indoor activities during the day. Yes. There's arcades. There's so many things to do in Myrtle Beach indoors. Mm. And then at night, you can go hang out on the beach.
2: Yep. And play bingo in the air conditioning.
3: Yeah,
2: whatever
3: baby.
2: You want. Free HBO, free pool. Get all of it. You get all that in Turks and Caicos? I don't think so.
4: Yeah, there's not nearly as much garbage in Turks and Caicos either. That's part of the fun of the beach is all the garbage.
2: I used to jog on Ocean Boulevard there at Myrtle Beach in the heat of the sun. I'd get up in the morning and jog before hitting the beach. And almost every day was trash day, so you'd run by the garbage, the dumpsters, and boy, you smell the dirty, hot garbage water. Give me that all day.
4: Yeah, you don't get that in Turks and Caicos.
2: I don't get that. We try to make it a little harder on ourselves, you know, just get down. And like you said, you can go to Ripley's, believe it or not, if you want to. I think that's how I got started. I said, you know, Rachel agreed with me, to my wife. We like Myrtle Beach over. She said she had lost a lot of respect for you, too. That's the thing. I'm just reporting it back as I say it. Some technology news here, some health news. The Roomba creator. Are you a fan of the Roomba?
3: I had one once, and I think they're pointless.
2: Really?
3: They never do what you want them to do.
2: Really?
3: Yes.
4: I think the technology has improved a lot. I think they have one now. It might be a different brand, but it doesn't just like suck up stuff. It also has like water in it, and it kind of mops your floors for
2: really?
4: You.
2: Really?
4: Because I follow a lot of people that like to clean and stuff like that. So that I think they've gotten a lot better. But the Roomba I had just went the same path. Like it just didn't do it. It didn't do much.
2: I bet they have gotten better through the years. The technology, probably. And you say there's knockoffs, too, that will do...
4: There's other brands, yeah.
2: Yeah. Of course, the worst, and now I think they're programmed not to do this, is a dog would take a poop in the house, and they'd run over the dog poop and smear it all
4: ew.
2: Over the floor. Yeah, that's happened many, many times. I mean, people were posting about that online, and that happened to them. Well, this guy, this is not really about the Roomba, but the guy who made it, Colin Angle, he's the co-founder of Roomba, has made, speaking of dogs... an AI pet, an AI-powered emotional companion pet coming out. They debuted it yesterday. Four-legged, dog-sized robot pet referred to as a familiar, designed for social and emotional interaction, capable of following users around the room, learning household habits, responding to touch. It's as close to being a dog without being a dog as you can get, and... it will not mess in the house, and you don't have to take it for walks because it's a robot.
3: It's a robot.
2: It's a robot. It's not real. It's designed to interact. It's the blend of a plush toy, soft appearance, expressive face, a lot like a dog. Now, who would have something like that?
4: That is so lazy to me.
2: To not have to train your dog.
4: Yeah.
2: To not have to worry about feeding. There's no expense of food or vet visit or anything like that.
4: And you don't get that that just soul connection. You know,
2: people are so into like artificial intelligence now. You know, like they get married to their dating their AI device. I'll bet you if people take to this and it starts to lose function over the years, the mechanics inside it break down after 15 years, it'll be like a dog dying. I mean, don't you think? Even though you can

0: replace it with one that's just the same.
1: Yeah, and I mean, people do get emotionally attached to things that are not alive.
0: Yes.
1: But it's I feel like that's part of the connection you get with your dog is like it does have an accident in the house and you are upset, yeah. But you know, you forgive the dog. Like, dogs teach us so many lessons.
0: Oh, God. We've got a dog now. I was talking to my wife about this yesterday.
1: Yeah, you've learned a lot of lessons from this dog.
0: God. Well, the puppy for sure.
1: Yeah.
0: But the older dog, you know, is now in poor health. And we're just every day with this dog, our dog Annie, is just like a gift. And, you know, yesterday we were talking about it's just different. You know, it's just a different thing. And now she's not what she was. And how can you do that with a machine? You know, how can you do that with one of these? You know, if it starts to not do as well, to it's the batteries are running out. I can't imagine you feel for it what you would feel.
2: Well,
0: for
2: yeah, people said the same thing about my sex doll, and
0: I remember.
2: And you know, look, I love that thing. It's great.
0: So. I know. I know.
2: Say what you want to, but the technology is great. Plus, you know, this dog. Mm-hmm. I hate to say it, it's not going to eat a sock. So.
0: That's right. And if it did, who'd care?
2: Exactly.
0: It doesn't crap it out either. It doesn't throw it up. The worst you lose is a sock. That's the only upside, I guess.
1: I think a lot of people that, I don't want to say fall for this stuff because I know people really love their AI, but I think a lot of times it's lonely people.
0: Mm-hmm.
1: And the same reason a lot of people get a pet is because they're lonely. And I don't like that. I don't like the taking advantage of lonely people.
0: Well, they were saying that if you were, let's say, an elderly person, you could have this. It would provide emotional support and almost be like a pet, but you wouldn't have to have the daily, you know, you don't have to walk it. You don't have to, you wouldn't trip over it, all those kinds of things. And so you could have the emotional connection without having to feed it. Sports Ryan, you're talking about this robot dog. Go ahead.
3: Yeah, you think your phone is bad and your little, you know, personal devices, this thing will absolutely spy on you in every possible way and sell your data to marketers. It's like making graphs of your house. It's listening to everything, seeing everything. It's 100% stealing all of your data.
1: I like that take. I like that take a lot.
0: That's probably true. Talk about making a map of your house. It's all over your house. It can have a blueprint of your house. Thank you, Sports Ryan. Appreciate it. That's a good point. Roomba probably does that, too.
2: It probably does.
0: It probably sells all your information. We don't even have...
1: Probably tells people if you say slurs or anything in your house.
0: Yeah. Oh, yeah. All of a sudden, you get canceled, you know. Or you start getting advertising. Hey, do you like things the way they used to be? Hey, you nostalgic. Want to go back to a better time? That's probably how they're doing that. There's a couple of more health notes here. I've just seen a report. Our obsession with protein is overblown. We don't need as much protein as you think. I just saw that report coming out. I don't know. You know, it's like one report says you need a bunch of protein, and now this one says it's overdone.
2: I don't like that meat is protein now.
0: Well, meat is protein.
2: Well, it is. You're right. I don't like that we call it protein.
0: Oh, right.
2: I wish we could just go back to calling it meat.
0: Yeah.
2: Like when you go to Chipotle, they're like, what's your protein? Oh, you mean the meat.
0: You're right.
2: I don't know why we have to call it. We have to church it up.
0: You're right.
2: Call it protein.
1: Because a lot of non-meat things are still packed with protein.
2: True.
0: Mm-hmm.
1: And I, you know, maybe that's part of it because I would assume Chipotle also has non.
2: They do have tofu.
1: Yes. Tofu, non-meat.
0: That's right. That's right. Yeah, they're saying that this latest study. This is out of Harvard. They say honestly, you don't need as much as people are saying. Protein is just a buzzword to sell you things. I'm sure that's all true. You know. Yeah. And you're right. When you go into any restaurant now, they pick a protein, pick two proteins. Mm-hmm. That's right. I read that book by Peter Attila. Now, he's on the Epstein list 1,700 times. Doesn't mean he's not healthy. Okay.
2: Good point.
0: All right. And he says, take your protein and double it. Whatever protein that the USDA suggests you get, double it every day. And he was big onto protein. This is saying the opposite.
1: I think if, say you were to go on like a low carb diet, that's when it's important because you still need to get your nutrition and you still need your energy and protein will stay with you longer and all that. But unless you're cutting out carbs, if you are packing protein, you're packing calories.
0: Well, you're right about that. When I started to do more protein, my almond butter, my peanut butter spoons.
1: It's high in, they're high calorie foods. Peanut butter is high in calories. And if you get anything like protein pasta or protein bagels or anything, they always have more calories. And I don't think they really have less carbs.
0: Well, and remember my protein bars that I was eating that made me have diarrhea because I was eating eight a day. Those are your Bear Bells, which I loved. Unfortunately, They have some, and it says on the very small print, this is a laxative. This will make you go. And I did not know that for a long time. Somebody had to point that out to me. The other thing we're doing, and this is health related now, all the rage right now, it's something called a rage workout. It's a high intensity exercise where you slam, punch, scream, and try to burn off anger while you get in shape. You're nodding. You've seen this.
1: Women have been doing this since gyms opened and allowed women in there.
0: Yeah, I guess so. It's a rage work. Is that why women always scream at the gym? Is that what they're doing?
1: Oh, I mean, like if you get dumped or cheated on, you want to get hot. Mm-hmm. And so you just go to the gym and you think about him and you get really mad and then you get hot.
0: Punching bags, battle ropes, sledgehammers. Yelling during the workout is a thing now called rage workouts. I don't know. Do they do this at like Planet Fitness?
2: Have you seen? Can't yell at Planet Fitness.
1: They don't let you do that.
2: Yeah, they'll ring the lunk alarm.
0: I got the lunk alarm run on me once when I was over there. I was staring at myself in the mirror.
2: You grunt at the gym? You seem like a grunter.
0: Sometimes. Luckily, where I go, they play the music real loud. Sometimes accidentally it'll cut out and I'll be like, You know who grunts is HR Barry. He goes to the gym.
1: I totally believe that.
0: I tell you Barry's move. Barry does a lot of this. When we have to get down and do like push-ups or something, which happens a lot. Well, two things he'll do. He'll get down and do the push-up and he'll go, and a lot of times I'm next to him. Like, come on, Barry. All right.
2: Settle down, buddy.
0: Exactly. But, you know, he's into it, which other people are as well. And he'll like he's being just tortured or something. Yeah. And then the other thing is sometimes at the gym I go to, we do a lot like little hop exercises. It's for balance. Once in a while, like once a week, we'll do those. So he'll come over to me and he'll whisper in my ear, he goes, "You think I'm doing that kind of crap? You're crazy." So when I'm doing the hop arounds, he'll just take a couple of dumbbells and start curling. And there's an instructor who will say, "Barry, we're on hop arounds right now." But he'll look at me. I ain't doing that. Kind
1: Your
0: of crap.
1: Gym sounds like a boot camp.
0: It's wonderful. I love it. I want you to come with me. I want you in there on a, you know, on a Friday. You and I'll go together.
1: You would judge me so hard.
0: No.
1: I would not be able to do any of the things that they would expect me to do.
0: No, that's the good thing about it is you go at your own pace. You know, it's everybody's doing the same thing. But where one person might be running at a 10 on the treadmill, another person's going at a 5 or a 4. So you can do it at your own pace. That's one thing I really like about it. And I got, look, Barry likes it. He's into it. Old HR Barry. And you've heard what he said. You know.
1: Yeah.
0: He also likes to wear really, really old REO Speedwagon shirts in there.
2: That's Barry.
0: And nobody really knows what that is except me. And I'll be like, "I love that shirt." You know, that kind of thing. And then one time he wore a Two Guys Named Chris shirt in there. Old, faded, you know. And somebody came in who was about 30 years old and said, "Oh, man, throwback. Wonder what those guys are doing now." And I was like,
1: probably
0: well,
1: all retired.
0: Yeah, I was like, well, I'm here now. I'm here too, you know.
4: You're listening to the Two Guys Named Chris show. You could be doing worse things. On second thought, no, you couldn't. This is Rock 92.
5: Two things happening during the break. I thought about this. I thought it might happen. Chris Stem, during the Put Up or Shut Up Rock and Roll trivia game, I asked him, number 6 here, the video for what song was the first video by an African-American artist to be put into heavy rotation on MTV? He said, "Beat It." Nope, Billie Jean. He said, "It's got to be Michael Jackson."
0: Mm-hmm.
5: "Beat It." Nope, Billie Jean. I accepted it. I knew there'd be pushback. I knew. And immediately, here they come. You know, everybody's like, "You didn't count it, you bastard." You know, a lot of that.
0: Rigged.
5: Yeah, this game is rigged, all of that. Now, if we had taken the answer away from him, the final score would have been 8-6. He won the game 9-6. A lot of people are saying, you know, that was cheating and rigging the contest and all that. It's not true. I just thought in my head at the moment, I don't want to deal with this. Let's just give it to him.
6: You had that thought?
5: My thought was,
7: well, there's that. That's a convenience.
5: Give it to him. Just give it to him.
7: I mean, he did know the answer.
5: He corrected it very quickly. Here, we did it Jeopardy style. If you missed this,
0: that happened last week, right?
5: Controversy. Yeah, controversy last week. Here's the controversy that he oversaw the controversy, actually. The champion, who had been champ for 4 days, got this and made a mistake, then corrected himself.
8: Here's a typical early 19th century landscape by this British painter. Luigi.
9: Who's Constant?
8: Say again?
9: Constable. Who's Constable?
8: Constable is correct. Yes, that takes you to $6,200.
5: I felt like he was looking over at the judges and they were going, yeah, give it to him. Well, a few minutes later, a challenger, a woman, had a similar thing happen. She tried to correct herself and they wouldn't allow.
8: Harriet.
6: Who was Angela Le Guin?
8: Ursula. Harriet, you remembered that her name was Ursula, but I'm afraid I'd already begun ruling against you when you corrected
5: me. When he began the overrule, he's like, no, then you can't change it.
9: Advantage Luigi.
5: We're going to go by Jeopardy rules.
2: Oh.
5: If Chris Dim had said, beat it, and I said, no, and he goes,
9: wait.
5: Billie Jean, then we wouldn't count it. But he corrected himself. He said, beat it up, Billie Jean, that quickly. I didn't have time. My brain didn't have time to say no, you know? So we're going with Jeopardy rules. Okay?
2: Okay.
5: That's a lot of pushback on that. We're going to give it. Plus, luckily, it didn't matter. You know, even if the final score was 8-6, he still would have won.
7: He knew it. He fixed it. He had time to do it.
5: I agree.
7: You didn't take your Prevagen to be fast enough, so it was all good. No.
5: Although, when I heard that on Jeopardy, I thought,
9: Luigi got a big break.
5: Big time break. I mean, I think Ken had some time to say no, he didn't do it. Pat Sajak's alluding to the fact that he may only have one more season left on Wheel of Fortune. Your reaction?
7: Good. Bye.
5: Tracy, you're talking about Billie Jean now. First song by an African-American artist put into heavy rotation on MTV. Go ahead.
10: Hey, P1 here, formerly from Charlotte. Just moved to Chattanooga last week. Great show, guys.
5: Oh, thank you very much. We appreciate it.
10: Sure. So listen, Billie Jean came out when I was in high school, and I was aware of when the video was going to be premiering, but it just so happens my family decided they want to go furniture shopping that day, and what kid wants to go furniture shopping with their parents, right? So I'm kind of pissed because, you know, as a teenager, I want to watch Michael Jackson and Billie Jean.
5: Yes.
10: Well, we go to Service Merchandise, and I decided to turn this whole thing into my advantage. So while they were off looking at sofas and, you know, curio cabinets and whatnot, I go to the television section, and I change every television in the section to solid gold so I can watch the Billie Jean video.
5: Yes.
10: I cop a squat, you know, to watch it. I'm super excited and hyped. And when it's over, I get up to walk away, and there are about 40 other people that are standing around these televisions checking it out.
5: Look at you.
10: It was fabulous. One of those moments I will never forget. Had a fabulous time.
5: Good for you.
9: That's pretty cool.
5: That is so awesome. I love it. And good luck in Chattanooga. You liking it so far?
10: Well, I've only been here 3 days. So far, so good. Yeah.
5: All right. Well, good luck to you, Tracy, and thanks for listening. We really appreciate it.
7: God bless you. Appreciate choo-choos.
5: It. I loved it.
2: Let's go to Dave Aiken for his opinion of the story.
11: I shouldn't have changed those TVs. Mash was on. Mash was on.
7: Service merchandise.
9: Been there.
7: Me too.
5: Oh, yeah. We bought my waterbed on Super Bowl Sunday. We went to Carolina Waterbeds and bought my waterbed. But now I told Mom and Daddy I wanted one. They said this is the only day we have to go and get it. So we go and I picked it. I was laying on a waterbed before the game started, and the pregames were all over the TVs and everything. Mm. I don't know. Similar story.
9: Similar, very much.
5: Yeah. It reminded me of it. You know,
9: what a great 40 people looking in your window.
5: You know what a great attitude she had. You know, she's going to take lemons and make lemonade. I'm just going to turn all the TVs to the Michael Jackson video, and that's exactly what she got.
9: I don't remember premiering on solid gold.
5: I don't know. I didn't think they did like premieres like that back then. I just knew the way I watched Thriller was my friend Renette Van Cannon. I was in seventh grade, and she goes, oh my God, have you seen that video on MTV? And of course, my answer was no, I never watched it. And she goes, it's like a movie. It's so good. Mm. You know, that with the zombies and everything. And so I just sat and waited for it to come on that afternoon.
7: It may have been the premiere on regular television.
9: Yep.
7: If you didn't have cable or didn't have MTV, you have to watch it with Marilyn McCoo or whoever the host was.
5: The big deal they made, another Michael Jackson video, Black or White, premiered on... Might have been like during The Simpsons or something.
9: I think it was on Fox.
5: On Fox. And they had it. And they remember that was like a world premiere.
7: I remember that.
9: But I remember like specifically going to one bar that's now a parking deck in Richmond and near VCU.
5: Mm-hmm.
9: And that's the first time I saw Thriller there. And I saw Jump from Van Halen.
5: Oh, really?
9: Yeah, because you knew my friend West Coast Bob, he had cable. So we kind of knew when they were going to premiere a video. It.
5: Well, that on Thriller. MTV. Thriller changed your life. I mean, Thriller was so big. It was just blow you away that it was that big a video, you know. Spoiler alert, may have more from that song later this week. little teaser for you. Okay, for later this week. Later this week.
12: What's the first song that I listen to on my waterbed?
5: Mm-hmm. Oh, man. Oh. That waterbed, too, man. If walls could talk, you know?
9: What a mistake.
7: If walls could talk, they'd say, why am I so sticky?
5: Wow, what in the world? If walls could talk about that waterbed.
12: How long did you have that bed?
5: A long time. I had it all through... I got it in about the 7th or 8th grade and had it all through high school. And then I'd come home from college, you know, and entertain the ladies on it. Believe me.
12: What smells?
13: How often do you change your water? Nana.
12: It's getting mildewy.
5: We never change the water.
7: It's algae inside of it.
5: You never change the water.
7: My roommate in college did. He used to take a hose and unscrew it and put it out the window of our apartment.
5: Yeah. Changed it out.
7: We're on the first floor.
5: We never changed it.
9: Was yours heated?
5: Yes. It was a heated. It was a really nice.
9: Weren't the originals not even heated?
5: No. And they did. Yeah. Mine had like wave control where you could, you know.
9: Yeah. Because the original was just like floating on them.
5: I mean, you were no support at all.
9: And then they started putting those little walls in it.
5: That's what. Mm-hmm. Yeah, I had little walls in it.
12: Treating your erection like a sail.
7: Look, when it makes waves, it goes up and down.
12: Raise the mizzen mast.
5: Man, that's
9: when
5: done.
9: You see the Southern Cross for the first time.
12: I'm the captain.
5: Boy, I wish I can't even talk about it. I had some times in that waterbed.
7: Bet you did.
14: Two guys named Chris.
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5: Thanks.
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0: Rock 92.
5: As we welcome you back here to the Two Guys and Chris. Yeah, we had a consultant come in when we were changing over this show to this new format with Chris Kelly, Biggie, BB Shea, Red Rachel. And the other thing was, as he was asking about personality traits, how I get angry when I shouldn't get angry. It just happened just moments ago. Biggie said to BB Shea during the commercial break, "Are you still coming over for WrestleMania next week?" And I was like, I didn't get invited to anybody's house for WrestleMania. And, of course, I wouldn't ever watch WrestleMania.
7: No, he wouldn't know. He wouldn't at all.
5: But yet, when you said, yeah, it's boys' night, I was incensed.
2: I wasn't invited either.
5: Well, it's boys' night.
2: We should watch Friends.
5: Or Golden Girls.
2: Okay, I'll watch that, too.
3: Yep. All this tracks.
5: Yeah. Yeah. Why don't you come over and we'll make them jealous by watching Golden...
2: We'll get those gummies out.
5: That's right. No, I've been told those will kill me.
3: Yeah. Okay, you don't want any part of that, man. This show would have been a lot different if you had only swallowed.
5: Well, you can say that about a lot of things.
3: Very true.
5: This would be a lot different had you swallowed. How many times has one person said to another, if you had only swallowed?
3: Did you take both tests? They're both positive.
5: Man, if you had just swallowed this, our lives would be in a lot different place.
3: Now I'm building a crib. I barely even know you.
5: Exactly. If you missed that, a P1 listener sent me gummies that were 150 milligrams. I didn't know it. They were just sitting on the desk. They were came in on while I was on vacation. Right before this program started, I thought, I'll have a little candy. It wasn't candy, it was gummies. But I didn't swallow. Again, I didn't swallow.
4: Saved us all.
5: I'm not going to do that.
3: I wonder how long something that strong would have taken. Like, you think it's a quick?
5: Now, again, I take 5 milligrams.
3: Oh, I know. But what's the normal set in time? Like, when you pop it.
5: 30 minutes to an hour. What about you, BB Shea?
4: Yeah, about 30 minutes to an hour. This much, you'd have been out maybe the rest of the week.
3: I don't think you'd have been back till
5: how long would it till?
3: Would we have gotten 30 minutes into the show and suddenly you just are?
4: Oh yeah, right now you would have been just on another planet.
5: So you think it would have set in faster than
4: probably so
5: because
4: there's
5: so much more of it. You know how that a 5 milligram gummy legal in this state, I think, makes me feel like I've had 4 beers. After about 30 minutes, it's like, okay, you've had 3 or 4 beers, and I feel great. You know, I feel great. But this would have Do you remember years ago, a couple ate some pot brownies while watching the NHL playoffs?
3: Absolutely.
5: Red Wing fans. And they called 911 about it. And the problem was they, again, had taken too much without realizing.
6: I think I'm having an overdose of this, so is my wife.
8: Okay, you and your wife?
6: Yes.
8: Overdose of what?
6: Marijuana. But I don't know if it had something in it.
8: Okay.
6: Can you please send rescue?
8: Do you guys have fever or anything?
6: No, I think we're dying.
8: Okay, how much did you guys have?
6: I don't know. We made brownies, and I think we're dead. I really do.
5: He's dead. He was dead. When he made the call, he had died. So, what time is it now? We're half hour into this program. By this time, I would be dead. If I had swallowed... I would be dead. I went to the toilet and spit it out. Thank goodness.
3: Now, I don't partake, mostly because I can't.
5: Right.
3: Heart ruins everything.
5: Again, the paramedics would have said, this guy, right, chief? All right, get the big gurney. No, it's not for me.
3: No, it's for the guy curled up in the corner.
5: Oh, we didn't see him.
3: Yeah.
5: Nice shirt.
4: My wife has that same shirt.
3: We might have to cut it off of him.
5: No. He's still lucid. He can say he doesn't want his shirt cut off of him.
3: Now, Rachel, have you ever partaken in any gummy?
2: I've never been high.
3: Never.
2: Never.
5: Good for you. Don't.
2: I know I would like it. That's why I don't want to make it a habit. I already like to drink, and everybody tells me it's better to get high than to drink. Because you don't have the hangover.
4: We're moving that way as a society. If you're by yourself, it's better to get high. When you're around other drunk people and you're high, it's the worst thing ever.
2: Really?
4: Yes.
5: It's terrible when you're around a lot of drinkers and you're not.
4: Oh, I know. Oh, it's the worst.
5: Yeah. You know, it's like, okay. I mean, you can be the designated driver, which is a really good thing to do. But yeah, when you're around a bunch of drunks.
2: It's the worst thing about bartending.
5: Oh, yeah.
2: Is
5: that
2: you're working and they're all having so much fun and they're not nearly as funny as they think they are.
5: Well, no kidding.
4: Yeah. I know that about myself when I'm sober.
5: That's a fact.
4: You think you're funny, don't you?
7: I do.
4: Yeah.
5: We all, both of us would have to have our shirts cut off of course, us tonight. Yeah.
4: They'd probably start cutting my shirt again before they even.
5: Dude, we need to cut his shirt. Yeah. This, he cuts his shirt off every day, Chief. That's how he gets out of them. That's it. A little entertainment news. Is anyone interested in the Michael Jackson biopic? I am.
4: I am, yes. I very much am. I don't, of course, I won't go to the theater, but I dropped $20 to rent it.
5: I like the look of the, and I think the guy looks and sounds just like him.
4: Well, he's related.
5: Mm-hmm. Yeah, what's
4: his nephew?
5: Nephew. Whose son is he? I don't know.
4: Not Jermaine.
5: Well, is it Jermaine?
4: Jermaine. I think his name is Jafar Jackson.
5: Okay.
4: The actor.
5: Well, apparently he's done an incredible job. Apparently they had $15 million worth of editing and reshoots done to it to remove all references to the child molestation scandal against Michael Jackson. And the reason is not what you would think, like the Jackson estate said, we can't have this in there. It turns out the settlement with the alleged victim included a clause that barred any depiction or mention of the kid in any movie or any artistic anything in the future. So once his lawyers got a look at it, they said take it out. So they had to change the movie.
4: It changed a lot. I mean, of course it cost $15 million, but it now apparently ends at the bad phase of his career, like the bad tour, where I believe it was going to end with him staring in the mirror and there were police lights behind him. They were pulling in to like raid the ranch.
5: Oh, really?
4: Yeah.
5: So they had to get rid of all
4: They got rid of all those scenes because that was apparently either the beginning or the end scene was going to be the police lights. Now it ends with him at the bad tour and that's it.
5: Do you think Michael Jackson is guilty of child
4: molestation? I don't know because I've watched a lot of these documentaries. HBO did a hard watch.
5: Mm-hmm.
4: But it was a four-hour documentary where like two of the victims were interviewed, including one famous choreographer, Wade something. I mean, and they tell in detail stories about what had happened, and their parents were on there talking about, you know, and the things like the one mom said, with looking back, she should have known, but you're also in this whirlwind caught up with the superstar.
5: Oh, the biggest star there was.
4: Like he would bring the family on tour, but then he'd say, hey, can he spend the night in my room? And like the one mom said, she felt like he was almost like a child.
5: Right.
4: So she always, because he had these childlike qualities.
5: Tough call. And then the celebrities like Macaulay Culkin, who was in his circle, Feldman.
4: They've all said no.
5: They say absolutely not. That he was just a wonderful person who tried to take care of kids. You're too young. You don't know about all this.
2: I do know a decent amount because I love Michael Jackson.
5: Do you?
2: Yeah, and I always kind of got the impression that he was messed up by his father and that he stayed in like a childlike state. And although that's weird and I would hope nothing happened. I feel like he thought of himself as a kid and he related to kids. And unfortunately, that's controversial.
5: Maybe that should be the question we ask God instead of the OJ question.
4: Oh, do you want to really?
9: One of us has to ask both. We needed to know all.
5: You only
9: this.
5: Get one question when you get.
4: That's where you got to ask the people.
9: Well,
4: in front
9: the next
4: of you
9: person to come.
2: Yeah, we don't all
9: we'll
2: have
9: report.
2: To ask the same question.
5: Yeah. Yeah, right.
4: Yeah. I don't know. God might send you the other way if you ask that though. Hey, MJ, touched those kids. You're serious. You get one question. That's what you ask.
5: That's a terrible question.
4: In fact, you're not allowed to.
5: What? I'm here at the gate.
4: Yeah.
5: Sorry. No. Should have told you. No MJ questions.
4: I'll tell you, I think he's one of those artists where before even a Kanye West, it was like you got to separate the art and the person. I mean, because his music, still, he's always up there as like the top earner.
5: Well, I'm never going to have a problem listening to his music, because if you start doing that, as we've discussed, then
2: you can't listen to anything or watch anything ever again.
5: Oh, you're a Kanye man. They kept him out of a music festival now in England. And that is that surprising to you? At first, they got calls to make him not come to the festival, and they said, no, we're going through with it. And now, just yesterday, they banned him from, because of his, what, anti-Semitism?
4: Yeah, they banned him from the UK completely. So this
5: He's not allowed
4: in the UK. And this was the Wireless Festival, which was going to be this huge festival in the UK. And according to the people who put on the festival, all of the sponsors were informed that Kanye may be performing, and nobody had a problem with it. Then it came out that he was performing. Pepsi pulled out. They canceled the festival completely, which is a bad move, because they would have made so much money if he would have done the show.
5: Can you be banned from a country because of something you've said?
4: Yes, you can.
5: You hadn't broken a law because of something you've said. You could.
10: Well, because the Wireless Festival initially said, even when all the sponsors were pulled, said, he's still coming. We're still having him.
5: Yeah.
10: So that's why I think the government stepped in and said, he's banned.
5: Yeah, the prime minister supported the decision.
10: And, you know, he just sold out two nights at SoFi Stadium and like a comeback concert.
5: Mm-hmm.
10: So, now,
5: did he release a song called Hail Hitler?
4: He did.
10: He's God. Also on.
5: I'm puckered. I'm sorry.
4: He's on an apology tour.
5: Give me the gummy.
2: I think they've tried to cancel Kanye so many times, but his music is so good.
4: It's so good.
5: Well, too good to be canceled.
2: Yes.
10: And he's back. BB Shea is right. He's on an apology tour. He's done some interviews where he's saying he does have many mental health issues. And he's now saying, during that time where I was saying these absolutely horrific things,
5: mm-hmm.
10: I was not on my medicine.
5: And BB Shea bought his shoes.
4: Multiple pairs.
5: Right after he said it.
2: Doesn't he do this all the time? He apologizes over and over again?
10: Well, it sounds cliche to say, but when he truly does go off his meds, it seems.
2: He goes,
10: He goes really. And, you know, the people around him, you have certain ones who want to help, but you also have some who, of course, just fly, you know, just go with him because it's Kanye.
2: Does he need the Britney treatment? Does he need to be kept away?
10: No, you know, I don't know about that. And he admits when he's on his, you know, taking his medicine, he's much better. You know, that's why Kim Kardashian she's been open about struggling with letting the kids. Mm-hmm. You know, they have 4 or 5 kids together.
5: Mm-hmm.
10: And she's always been very good about, you know, just letting them go with Kanye. But she's like, yeah, when I put those kids on a plane with him, I am nervous, especially when I know he's in one of his, you know, the times where he's not on the meds.
5: It just really surprises me that a country can say, you've said some things we don't like, so you're banned from the country. I guess you can do anything you want.
10: Maybe that's a UK thing.
4: Well, I think he was applying for a visa, and then they denied it.
5: Based on the things he said. Here's the overboard on the injury. Ray Stevens has broken his neck.
4: God.
5: He's recovering, though. I know what you're thinking. Who the hell is Ray Stevens?
10: Covering all the generations today. Right. We got Kanye, Michael, Ray Stevens.
5: He's 87. Fell on Sunday and broke his neck. Hospitalized in Nashville, but now is recovering at home. And says, despite the injury, fully mobile and in good spirits.
4: Okay.
5: He had this song, which is awesome.
10: It is good. I like it.
5: It's so much fun. It's about nudity in a grocery store. Mm-hmm. You can't get away with it today.
4: No.
5: He's no longer allowed in England.
11: Two guys named Chris.
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5: Retail Roundup. This was sent in by Chris Dim. Chris Dim sent me this story, said, I thought you might find this interesting for the show.
10: You tear up a little every time
5: every
10: now?
5: Every time.
10: You see his name pop up.
5: And I have his personal email address. It's no longer what it was.
10: I know.
5: Mm-hmm. When I saw that the first time, it said Christopher M. Dim. And I was like, what?
10: Who?
5: What's this, Frank? What? I mean, it was so different, you know?
10: Yeah.
5: And I was like, is this some sort of scam? And he said, I thought you might like this for your show. Mm-hmm. I was like, it's not your show. It's our show. I wrote him back. I said, man, thanks. Come on now. Yeah.
10: I see you're using your real name. Nailed.
5: Yeah.
10: Which hey. Also is just 6969king at gmail.com.
5: And two takeaways. One, great story. He still got it. Two, he's bored. He's looking at stuff.
10: I love that's your take now.
5: I was like, oh, man.
10: Yeah, he's coming. What's back in?
5: Get back in here now. Come on. Now, he saw this about Buc-ee's. Y'all have been.
10: Yes.
5: Yeah. I've not been. You've been to Buc-ee's?
2: I have not.
5: I have no interest. I have no interest.
2: I wanted to go when Chris Dem and I were on our road trip to the comedy shows. There was a little detour or whatever we could have taken to go, but we were kind of just in a hurry to get there and...
5: Well, see, the year before, I never ride with the group.
2: We had so much fun.
10: That's why he doesn't ride with the group.
2: we were singing songs in the car. It was a great time.
5: You're not selling it the way you think you are. I ride separately. I've always said I will not travel with the group. You know, I have special accommodations made where I never have to see anybody until we're backstage in the green room. Okay, point is... 2 years ago, the group, without me, stopped at a Buc-ee's so that BB Shea could get the brisket.
10: Yep.
5: And you were disappointed by
10: Very disappointed.
5: But what do they... People go in and shop for hours.
10: I mean, it's basically like a little mall, and you go in there, and there's clothing, there's food, everything you can think of to buy there.
5: To the point that, from what I understand, people will park for gas, fill the tank with gas, go in, pay for the gas, and then spend 2 hours in there... And one, the husband will say to the wife, we've got to go. We've got reservations. You know, we're on the way to the beach. What are we doing here at Buc-ee's? That's how it sucks people
10: I'd like
5: in.
10: To know what the average stop time is at a Buc-ee's. Well, you know, most when you're traveling, it's probably 10 minutes for gas, bathroom. Right. I bet at a Buc-ee's it's like 25.
24: Well, it takes 30 minutes to walk from the pump to the
5: building.
24: And then another 20 minutes to stand in the line for bathrooms.
5: Well, here's why they're making some customers mad. This was the story that Chris Dim sent in to us. There's a new rule that requires you, when you get gas at a Buc-ee's, you use a credit or debit card right there at the pump. You cannot pay with your credit card for gas inside,
0: which forces you to pay and then move your vehicle. Because people were upset that vehicles were sitting at pumps for an hour and a half.
9: Yeah.
0: You know, so that it made sense for them to do this.
9: Now, I don't know if it was just the Buc-ee's I've been to, though. They brag about how many pumps they have.
0: Hundreds.
9: The whole thing is like, we have 100 pumps, so you'll never wait.
0: Well, apparently what will happen is 40 pumps will be taken by cars that sit there for a long period of time because they're inside.
9: Yeah.
0: But even if you do pay at the pump, you could still just leave it there. You know,
9: that's what I was thinking. Yeah.
0: There's no reason. One man was so upset, he had driven 30 miles to St. Augustine's Buc-ee's with a gift card, only to be turned away. You cannot pay with your gift card unless you pay at the pump. And so in protest, he filmed himself ripping $200 worth of Buc-ee stickers off his cars and kicking a stuffed beaver around the Buc-ee's parking lot.
9: Well, that showed him.
0: He was very, very upset by it.
2: I hope that Buc-ee's learned their lesson.
0: Apparently, a lot of people have been giving F ratings to Buc-ee's, and they haven't been responding like they should be responding. And so they're getting a lot of customer complaints on this one. I think it's probably the right move. I mean, you don't want cars sitting there.
2: And that makes me mad at a regular gas station when somebody's just fooling around inside. There are no available pumps and I'm waiting.
0: It does stink.
2: And then they come and they're just taking their time.
0: Yeah. Like we go to Sheetz around here. Mm-hmm. And if you go to Sheetz and, you know, all 10 pumps are taken and people are just inside messing around or making a sandwich, It's annoying, you know.
9: I'll tell you, if you do it right at a Wawa, which I know they have, I love Wawa going to Florida.
0: Mm-hmm.
9: And if you order food, they'll bring it out to your pump.
2: Well, oh, really?
0: Really?
9: Mm-hmm. Yeah. They make it that quick that they'll, because I've done it before, you order on their app and they'll say, you know, are you at a gas pump? Yeah, I'm at pump 7.
2: Because their food is a little simpler than, I mean, Sheetz. They don't have a bunch of fried food stuff that takes
0: Wawa.
2: A while.
0: Wawa does
9: great food.
2: I have had Wawa, and I like their food. I don't think there's as much variety.
0: Okay. I just saw a story about Wawa. I'm not going to share it with you.
9: I was waiting.
0: T-Bone has some comments on Buc-ee's. T-Bone, go ahead.
1: Hey, good morning. I had never been to one. My wife and I went to a concert over in Tennessee, and we stopped, I think it was near Sevierville.
0: Mm-hmm.
1: And I was completely overwhelmed. Like, I had a panic attack. There were 100 gas pumps. Everyone was full. People about to have wrecks out in the parking lot trying to turn around to get to a pump. I went inside. It was packed. The brisket sandwich, I got one of those. I heard everybody rave about it. It was okay, but nothing I hadn't had, you know, is good somewhere else. And I ended up standing over in the corner with some old redneck talking to him while my wife shopped for about 20 minutes. I couldn't wait to get out of there. I'll never be back.
0: That's exactly what BB Shea said. He said the brisket was just okay. And I do hear people saying that they're overwhelmed by it.
9: T-Bone, how much did your wife end up spending there?
1: Quite a bit, because we had to get sandwiches and beaver nuggets and I don't know what else she got. But, you know, they had like these cow skulls on the wall. She wanted those. I was like, no, we can order one for half price off of Amazon. I'm not, you know, it's a ripoff. Yeah,
0: exactly.
9: You stop for gas, you put $50 in gas in, and the next thing you know, you spend $100 inside.
0: I have no interest. I hear a lot of people say, thank you very much, T-Bone. Appreciate that.
9: You'd be like T-Bone. You'd be overwhelmed.
0: I would. I don't care about brisket and stuff like that. Thank you. T-Bone speaks for me, for sure. This is the Wawa story in Pennsylvania. Two men walked into a Wawa and walked out with 96 bananas. They grabbed as many bunches of bananas as they could.
9: What's that worth? $5?
0: They ran straight. Yes. The theft totaled $5.65. 96 bananas. They threw them all into the back of a Hyundai Santa Cruz and raced out of the parking lot. It was just a grab and go.
9: Yeah. Maybe they were making a bunch of banana pudding to sell.
0: Police say they're looking on the black market to see if bananas will show up there, but they don't last long.
9: No.
0: You're not going to have very long to do that.
9: And bananas really is one of the cheap things still.
0: Oh, my God.
9: It's like 20 cents. You're like, all right.
0: Yes. I'm at the old trading post. The organic bananas are 24 cents, you know, for a banana.
2: Maybe they have illegal pet monkeys.
0: Why would you? Why would you steal?
9: Of all the things to steal.
2: That's so random.
0: Got a woman called here one time who had a pet monkey, and I said to her, what do you feed them, bananas? And she said, oh my God. What kind of idiot are you?
2: That's what they're always eating in the cartoons.
9: How simple are you?
2: Excuse me.
0: Oh, man, yeah. She's like, if I offered my monkey a banana, he'd look at you like he's short, and she'd dare.
2: Sounds like you got a pretentious monkey.
0: That's what I said. She goes, no, this is a regular Java macaque monkey, and the last thing he wants on a damn menu is a goddamn.
9: Do your research.
0: Do your research.
9: Be
0: your
9: better.
0: Be better. How dare you? Who was I? How stupid was I?
10: Do you know nothing about dropping my cats? I can confidently say I don't.
0: Yes, I just reached out on a limb and said, what, do you just have a bunch of bananas all the time? God darn no, I don't have any bananas in this house.
10: He loves Buncher Crunch. Oh, I didn't know that was...
0: How dare you say something like that? I wonder if a monkey would like a banana-flavored something. You know, would they like some sort of... What's good banana? Somebody tell me, there was a banana cheese... When Chris Demme retired, Bobby Ninefingers brought in that banana cheesecake. Delicious.
10: Yeah.
0: Really good. And I'm not even a banana pudding person, but that was really, really good. No word on what these criminals may do with 96 bananas. Police have put up roadblocks to see if they can come up with anything, but so far not.
10: We're really wasting a lot of time and energy on the cheese.
24: They'll be bad in a week.
0: Yeah. Less than.
10: Yeah. Yeah.
0: You get them green and they're brown in like 4 days. Yeah.
24: Got to put some foil over the head.
0: Is that what it is?
24: Yeah.
0: You put foil. My grandmother used to do that.
24: Yeah.
0: Put foil over the stems.
24: Yeah.
0: And then, you know, the other thing people say, we've been eating bananas wrong for a million years. You open them from the bottom. That's what monkeys do.
10: No, you don't.
2: Monkeys don't even eat bananas, apparently.
0: Yeah, stupid am I. Oh, they know. Sorry.
10: That's got to be a TikTok thing.
0: Stupid thing I said. Yeah.
10: It sounds like somebody's trying to trick you into giving them a bee drink.
0: Flip it. I'm afraid you're right. Maybe.
21: Two guys named Chris.
3: Moronic. It's beyond moronic. It's sub-moronic.
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0: Welcome back to the Two Guys Named Chris show. The movie back in theaters. I could do I already saw Jaws back in theaters for its 50th birthday, for 50th anniversary. Now, next month, St. Elmo's Fire comes back for its 40th anniversary.
10: Oh, I love that movie.
0: I do too.
6: Wait a minute. Now, refresh me in this. I'm not up to date on my Brat Pack movies. I know they don't love that term.
0: Yeah.
6: Is this Rob Lowe, the sax player?
0: Yes.
6: I could not sit through it. I have turned it off twice.
10: I can't believe that. I love
0: tremendous.
10: That.
0: It's tremendous.
10: Now,
6: just such bad acting.
0: Love it.
10: Not. I don't think this needs to go back to theaters, though.
0: Well, now they're like, I saw a preview for Back to the Future for its 40th anniversary. Back in theaters.
10: I'm okay. You know what? Put that in IMAX, though. Might be kind of fun.
0: But based on the success of Jaws, which also really belonged in IMAX, I think a lot of these will be like, oh, let's throw it back.
6: Why not?
0: Why not? Of course. You know, Jaws is the second highest grossing movie of the week 1 week. Who would have thought 50 years after the fact? Make a little money on it, you know? You're probably right. It doesn't need to go back. But look, throw me a couple of Serenity Lanes. Boom.
6: I can see it.
0: Yes.
6: All I need is a pair of gummies.
0: Yeah. Higher and higher. Put me in motion. Let's go.
10: Yeah.
0: Let's go. A little St. Elmo's Fire. You and me, Biggie. In the theater. Fluid on our brain. Couple of surrender.
10: I don't know if I'm going to risk falling up theater steps for that.
0: For St. Elmo's Fire.
10: Back to the Future, maybe.
0: No, that should be our test. That's your new movie reviews. What will I risk it for?
10: Yeah.
0: I'll risk a fall for what movie? Not St. Elmo's Fire.
6: We're getting closer to Biggie's Halloween movie reviews.
10: I know, yeah.
0: Excited about that.
10: Yeah, we got those ready to go.
6: Is your list done, complete?
10: Oh, yeah, for the most part. I mean, we could always move and adjust. I did tell BB Shea yesterday, I have set a new goal. Yeah. Now, last time I set a goal, it's like my body worked with me and we achieved it. Remember, my goal was to make it through August without missing a day.
0: And you did it.
10: I did it. New goal. Nope. Make it to Thanksgiving.
0: Ooh, okay. All right. All right. Okay. Well,
6: it's a which year?
10: Well, because... this one.
0: Thanksgiving. I think that would win your bet over the Rockies. The Rockies are stuck at 40 games. 40 wins for the Rockies. Biggie's longest streak is 33. But now let's update your American Leak Detection days since last illness board. The number is 1. The loneliest number, 1.
10: Now, I do see, as I stated, the heart doctor on Tuesday.
0: Yes.
10: They may want to give me another shock of the heart. I would love to try to put that off till...
0: After Thanksgiving.
10: Yeah. Well, at least, you know, more like after the new year, but we'll see.
0: Mm-hmm.
6: Yeah, I'd put off heart shock.
0: I would. You know, fact checker Rusty told us you've had 3 clean months. You've had 3 months. We thought August might be the only one. There are 3. There's the 1 up on the board. I don't remember which three I deleted the email.
6: February, short.
0: Oh, June? June, I think that's right. June,
6: and almost May.
0: You missed May 30th.
10: Oh, damn.
0: I know. I threw some shade at you. He said February was perfect. I was like, well, sure.
5: Short 28
0: days.
5: Yeah.
6: Of course he made that.
10: Is it a hit? Yeah.
6: How many 31 day months did he make?
0: Well, June.
10: I'm going to look
0: at June's 30.
6: June's only June's 30.
0: Or only August.
10: Yeah, I'm going to push. I'm going to push June's for Thanksgiving. We'll see. You know, it could. Who knows? I mean, I could wake up tomorrow, but, you know,
0: I believe in you.
10: I'm going to set a goal.
0: I believe in you.
10: Try to achieve it. Now, as soon as I think, too, as soon as I earn a sick day, my body's like, all right, let's take that off.
0: Yeah.
10: And burn it.
6: Are you still playing the shell game with HR?
0: Yeah.
6: Excused absence, unexcused, vacation, medical.
10: It's all about just managing what it's like, you know, the way ours works is you kind of earn time.
0: Yep.
10: But it feels like, I feel like as soon as I earn a sick day, my body's like, let's take it, baby.
6: I did not know that was a thing.
0: Yeah, you got to earn it. Yeah,
6: how does one earn a sick day?
10: It just each like pay period, you get one.
0: Yeah,
6: you get one.
10: Or, well, yeah.
6: When did that happen?
0: This year. This is the first year they did that. Poor Biggie.
6: What if you get sick on January 10th?
0: Sorry.
10: Look, I will say this.
0: I think they directed that at Biggie.
6: Very specific.
0: I think that was right at Biggie.
10: Yeah.
0: New email went out like December 31st of last year.
6: I just deleted it.
0: You know, you did. It's like, you better work that first 2 weeks because you're not.
10: Yeah.
6: Otherwise, you are dead.
10: Wait, what?
0: That's right. That's right.
6: You earn sick days by being healthy?
0: That's right. If you get the flu on New Year's Eve, woe be unto you. You're coming into work. I'm sorry.
10: I feel like as soon as I get one, my body's like, let's go ahead and take that.
0: Yeah.
10: And then it's back to zero till the next time ticks over.
6: Now, can you bank these sick days?
0: Yeah, you can bank them.
10: Oh, yeah.
6: But they don't carry over a calendar year, do they?
10: No.
6: That would not make sense, logically.
10: No.
0: Reset the clock on December 31st.
6: So, theoretically, how many could one acquire or accrue?
0: 24, because there are 24 pay periods. So, 23, I guess. You get all the way up. I think they cap it at 20.
10: It's capped at 20. I will say we work for a very nice company when it comes to sick days and time off. Most people don't get that.
6: They're massaging your days like a salary cap in the NFL. They're doing creative bookkeeping like that Ballmer guy out there in LA with the Clippers and Kawhi.
0: They'll bonus it. You see that?
6: You work for a company that doesn't exist.
0: They created a shell company to pay Biggie and give him a sick day. Yeah.
6: Made Kawhi Leonard, us believe that Kawhi was cutting grass.
0: Yeah, he was.
6: For a landscaping company.
0: Look, for $28 million a year.
10: I will say, I feel like the bosses appreciate me treating myself at home, though. Mm-hmm. That's going to help keep our insurance rates lower this year.
0: I was told recently.
10: Only one hospital visit this year, so.
0: We've got an insurance meeting coming up. Someone pulled me aside recently and said, keep Biggie out of the hospital for the next month. We need better
10: rates. He's only been once this year.
0: They were excited about that. They liked it.
10: He's earning back those days.
6: Yeah. Now, theoretically, that doesn't mean that one could take everything after Thanksgiving off if you've banked all your sick days.
10: I mean, you really could, but I mean sick days are supposed to be used for
0: actual illness.
10: See, I mean, like to say I'm taking 2 weeks, I'm going to be sick in December is
0: I think they'd look at you askance that way. But if you woke up every morning and said I'm taking a sick day, you've got them. I mean, you could call in sick every day in December, basically.
10: Yeah, but my goal is to make it to Thanksgiving without missing a day. We do have some time off coming up. I'm trying to really recharge the body.
0: Good for you.
6: You sound run down.
0: You do.
10: October.
0: You really do.
10: Well, I'm just, you know what it is? I'll be honest. I'm just frustrated.
0: Yes.
10: I mean, I am beyond the most frustrated I've ever been in my life because I shouldn't, but you know, the internet doesn't help because it's just constant, why are you missing days? You should quit.
0: Oh, don't read that.
10: I know.
0: Don't read that.
10: I know. You should be fired.
0: That's not right.
6: Kelly didn't write that one.
0: Don't read it. Okay, perfect example here. Remember recently, actually, this is not internet. Our colleague who does sales, I do ads for a place called The Shoe Market. I just did
10: one. Oh, yeah.
0: Great spot. Wonderful place. Here locally. Great shoes. Well, we went and met with them 6 weeks ago because we knew the advertising was coming up. And our salesperson said to the manager of The Shoe Market, listen, he doesn't get it for the first month. He's bad. They're awful for the first month. The commercials are terrible. And she's like, really? She goes, yeah, it's something about his brain. He can't process for a month or 6 weeks. And I was standing there. I was like, oh, I didn't know.
6: Yeah, we even write it out in bold letters big font on the paper, and you still can't get it.
0: He don't get it.
10: You got to deal with this for a month.
0: The first, but after that, she goes, after that, he's all right.
6: He gets it.
0: He's pretty good.
10: I'm right here.
0: So,
10: I know.
0: So I was told yesterday, I didn't attend this meeting, but the salesperson went back to the manager of the shoe market, and the manager of the shoe market, because it's been about a month now, and she said, I'm very surprised this advertising appears to be working. And the salesperson goes, I'm surprised too that he.
6: Sister, same.
0: Yeah.
10: Is this.
0: He doesn't get it.
10: Are we changing our sales tactics here? Are we trying to play the old surprise game?
0: I guess she's like, he doesn't get it for the first month. And she
10: had tons of people come in and mention his name. What? I'm as shocked as you are.
0: I know. It must be a great product because you know the endorser's terrible. That's what that, you know, she's like, he can't even half read that first 6 weeks. He has no idea what he's doing. There's a movie coming out called The Long Walk. Stephen King wrote the book. Now he's being interviewed all over the
10: place. Have you read that?
0: Oh, yes. That was one of the Bachman books. Stephen King

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3: You're absolutely right.
4: So it has to stay up. You have to stay at 3 miles an hour. And like the, I remember in the first few pages, they start the race and everybody has to walk at least 3 miles per hour. And he's
5: for
4: got,
5: how long do they walk or how?
4: Till one person's left.
5: Okay.
4: So you walk till one person's left. Everybody, every kid in the town is killed. Which really, if you think about it long term, it's like, well, that won't, the population won't last.
5: Yeah, the malt shop's going to have some trouble keeping business.
3: Yeah.
5: Yeah, the drive-in movie business is just going to crater overnight.
4: Who'd have a kid? My God, if you make it past 16. There's only one. I think it may be just boys. It's been so long since I read it.
5: Okay.
4: But they all walk, and you must stay over 3 miles per hour.
5: The previews for the film are terrifyingly dark.
3: Yeah.
4: Well, the thing I read about Stephen King was, he wanted it to be incredibly, he demanded, because they bought the movie rights from him, they, you know, to write it. And he said, I'll sell them to you, but you have to make it extremely dark and bloody. And they agreed to, because he wanted it to be like this futuristic, really scary type thing. I'm kind of interested in it. Anyway, they had the movie premiere and they had people on treadmills walking at 3 miles per hour for the duration of the movie.
3: Oh, that's cool.
4: To see if you could make it through the entire movie. And I am interested in it for sure.
5: Is 3 miles an hour brisk? I don't even know what the average walking gait is.
4: It is not. Now, I go to the gym. And when I walk, they say it's a walking warm-up. Put your treadmill at 3 to 4 miles per hour. And I go at 4, which is like a general gait for me. And I think 3 is, you know, basically just, it's fairly slow walk. But, of course, you do it until everybody around you drops. Lori, you know the long walk. Go ahead.
6: Yes, it's 100 boys, and they have to be 18, and they have to apply to be there.
4: Ah, because the winner, the last person left, gets, like, untold riches, correct?
6: They get anything they want for the rest of their life.
5: Oh, that's right. Okay, so that's not mandatory.
4: That's right. You have to want to do it.
5: Okay.
4: And I remember in the first few pages, after they start walking, one of them has a blister, and he's like, I'm in trouble. Of course, he's out early. Yes. When did you read it, Lori? It's a great short story, isn't it?
6: Yes, it is. I read it when it first came out, but then when the movie was announced, I read it again last week.
4: Yes.
5: Listen to her. That's a fan right there.
4: I should reread it. It's only like 115, 120 pages. Great. Thank you, Lori. See, she knows
5: it. Good work.
4: I read that on my waterbed.
3: Well, at 18, told you can have anything you want for the rest of your life.
4: That's right.
3: That's tempting.
4: But it's 1 out of 100. Everybody else is dead.
3: Mm-hmm. Yeah.
4: Literally dead.
3: But you have so much false confidence at 18.
5: Yeah. Of course you do.
4: The bravado. Mm-hmm. You have to apply to do it.
3: That's it.
4: That's right.
7: Two guys named Chris.
8: I didn't know what to expect, and that's the fun part.
7: Rock 92.
4: Welcome back to the Two Guys Named Chris Show. Today's National One-Hit Wonder Day. So we're playing some one-hit wonders in here. And Chris Tim said that when he used to listen to or hear play that funky music on radio stations growing up.
5: Yeah, I can't remember if it was the middle of the road station, because this was almost too edgy for the AM radio station that was that your parents listened to that had all the school closings and everything.
4: Mm-hmm.
5: But the top 40 station, I think I remember playing this version.
4: Yeah.
5: But I remember somewhere in the back of my memory banks is they would... One of the stations in Richmond, Virginia would censor out the words white boy.
4: Too edgy.
5: Too edgy.
4: White boy.
5: Too racial.
4: When, yep. And you said in Kodachrome by Paul Simon.
5: Yes, I definitely remember the middle of the road station. It was one of the most popular stations in the state, WRVA.
4: Yeah.
5: They would play Kodachrome by Paul Simon. The opening line is, when I think back on all the crap I learned in high school, it cut out the word crap.
4: You can't say crap. Too edgy.
5: Too edgy.
4: White boy, too edgy. Now, in the 80s, when George Michael had the hit song, I Want Your Sex, some stations played I Want Your Sex, but some cut the word sex, and you'd hear I Want Your Love.
5: Was it George Michael's voice or just one of the DJs on staff?
4: It was George Michael's voice, although, God, that would have been great. Because I was a

0: DJ on staff.
1: Yeah.
0: And I could have.
1: We need someone to sing this line.
0: I want your love. Love.
1: Can you sing in key? I was in Glee.
0: Glee Club. 4 years, Glee Club, behind the mic, and did quite well.
1: Behind the cummerbund.
0: Ask Miss Qualls if I could
1: sing. Can I sing in key?
0: Can I sing in key? Yeah. Ask Miss Qualls, yeah. Okay?
1: Her piano was never in tune.
0: No.
1: How she would know.
0: She was a little off, but we made it work. You know, we just had an upright. We didn't have a grand or an air baby grand or anything. We just made it work.
1: I'll just start her off, or you just grab a hold.
0: No. That's right. Do you like the song I Want Your Sex by George Michael, B.B. Shea?
2: I don't think I've ever heard it, actually.
0: You ain't never heard George Michael.
2: I ain't never heard it.
0: Let me get this straight. You ain't never heard I Want Your Sex.
2: Not once, never.
0: You're going to sit there and tell me.
1: As a DJ.
0: As a DJ on a radio station. Sitting here telling me you don't even heard I Want Your Sex by
1: George. To me, that was always B-level George Michael.
0: One of my favorites. But now, at that time, I was 17 and hearing a lot of stories about sex from my friends who were having it when I wasn't, you know.
1: And I think at the time, George was still closeted.
0: Correct.
1: And I think at the time, there was a buxom figure in the female in the video. And all the stories were, that's his girlfriend.
0: Yes. Yeah.
1: He's totally straight.
0: He lived behind that shield for a long time. Unfortunately, he had a kind of a... He did. His life was
1: a misery in his life for sure.
0: Because all these girls were chasing him. He wasn't interested, you know, but had to keep up the appearance.
1: Pretense, yeah.
0: Well, I'm going to play for you. I'm getting ready to be blown away now. The song is called I Want Your Sex by George Michael from the late 80s.

0: May have been.
1: I mean, he was white hot at the time.
0: This is off the Faith record?
1: I want to say yes. 88? Yeah. 89?
0: That's a 10 times better song.
1: Oh, Faith. Yeah. I get that going, boy.
0: Did you ever sing that in the halls of the young ladies at their lockers?
1: Yes. Yes. And, boy, they'd play it at the dances after the high school football games. I'd be like, who's dancing? Who's got it? But nobody.
0: Spy not on me now.
1: All right, BB Shay, you've heard a minute of it. Your thoughts?
2: That's exactly what I thought it was going to sound like.
1: Yes. That's right. I want you to listen to the whole song. We don't have the whole song, but the ending. Man, I heard that the other day. In fact, on the way to Charlotte to get my dog who had swallowed a.
0: Is this trip one or trip two
1: trip
0: to Charlotte?
1: One. This was trip one.
0: Still in your swim trunks?
1: Yeah. And I was listening to 80s music and it was on. I was like, oh.
0: Trying not to think about the pain that was supposed to come.
1: I just cranked it up and I was like, come on. By myself in my swim trunks, going to get a dog who swallowed a sports bra. Who hadn't done it? Who hasn't been there? You know, listen to some 80s music. That was nice. Here's the
0: what if you'd gotten pulled?
1: Oh god. That would have been.
0: Where are you headed? Charlotte. What for? The after hours vet clinic. You're in your swim trunks, huh?
1: Yeah.
0: That's right.
1: That's right. And your Friday the 13th shirt. Yeah.
2: Yeah.
1: And on my Camp Crystal Lake shirt. And some swim trunks and my sunglasses. And I had
0: sand in your toes.
1: Look, I'd gummied up about 9 a.m., so I was just.
0: Let's be honest.
1: You'd
0: be amazed, BB Shay, how quickly one can sober up.
1: When you hear the figures of what you're going to pay to have a bra pull up,
0: how the buzz evaporates.
1: All of a sudden, you're totally clear. Clear head.
3: What?
1: Yes. Can you drive to Charlotte?
2: I can.
0: Yep.
3: Yes. Yes.
0: I can go further if I need to.
1: I could have.
0: Rock Hill? Yeah, whatever.
1: I could have done it. Yes.
0: Lake Norman? I'm in.
1: Yeah, absolutely right. William Shatner's in the hospital. That's the breaker. Just happening overnight.
0: Ooh.
1: William Shatner is one of our greats. 94 years old. Rushed to a hospital in Los Angeles yesterday. Blood sugar related medical emergency.
0: Oh.
1: Surely Biggie's been there. We don't know. Blood sugar related. No, he's
0: That's the
1: low.
0: One thing that's clean.
1: He's not diabetic. That's why he can't get good treatment. They won't give him pills because he's not diabetic.
0: Can't get the jabs.
1: Stunning. It's stunning. They already marked, yes, he's diabetic as soon as he walks into the door, but he's not. Shatner himself called for paramedics as a precaution and was transported by ambulance. Sources say he's doing well now and resting comfortably. He is 94, but despite that, he's been quite active here lately. A lot of projects. He went up into space, 2 years ago? Remember that?
0: True.
3: That's right.
0: Do we know if Mr. Shatner lives alone? I don't know his family situation.
1: I don't know either. I'm not sure, but he did call for himself.
0: It's a little risky to be alone at 94.
1: It is.
0: But he is seemingly healthy.
1: Yeah, he's been on some shows. I mean, being interviewed and stuff.
0: And, part of that is that wig that he wears. You know, his hair makes him look...
1: Mm-hmm.
0: 15 years younger. It really does.
1: He doesn't. I would never guess he was 94 just to look at him. That's true. He has aged well. Maybe you're right. Maybe it's the
0: toupee.
1: It's
0: the hairpiece.
1: Yeah, probably so. Vince Neil said, we had him on here yesterday. Again, these are celebrities now having some health issues. Vince Neil suffered a stroke. Now he's saying, I had three smaller strokes before the one that put me out. You know, they were going to do a tour or a residency and they had to postpone it. Now they're getting back out on the road. But he had a stroke shortly, a day after Christmas, I think. But said he had had three smaller ones before that. That's scary. I also saw, not to be all downer, but I saw James Vanderbeek at that. Did you see that?
2: Yeah, that was kind of scary.
1: He looked terrible. He's lost a lot of weight. Mm. He's battling stage 3 colorectal cancer, and they had a Dawson's Creek reunion, which he was too ill to attend, but he surprised them through video.
0: Well, yeah, that's all the story was initially, that the initial 4 actors were going to read an old script.
1: Yeah.
0: And then they said the day of that Vanderbeek was too ill to be part of it. But then I did see that he had videoed in. But he did look very frail.
1: He just, when I saw him, I was stunned. You know, I had heard a while back that he had colorectal cancer and it was stage 3. But then I heard an update that he was doing pretty well. But when I saw him, it's like, that didn't look good at all. Maybe it's just weight loss, but he's on the road to recovery. He's lost weight because of the treatment. I hope. They read the pilot episode, I believe.
0: Is that right?
1: Yeah, and they had, his wife was there on stage. It was in Broadway. And his 6 kids came out at the end. And they all sang the Dawson's Creek theme song.
0: I don't want to wait.
1: I've never seen one episode of Dawson's Creek. Yeah, I bet you haven't
2: either. Never. That was kind of before my time.
1: Yeah.
0: It was right in your time, Kelly.
1: It was.
0: Many coworkers have said, how did you miss this one?
1: I know. That and...
0: attractive young people talking about sex, having sex, repercussions of sex.
1: It's my dream. It's like my dream show. But the one time I went to look for it, it wasn't available to be streamed. Dave Aiken told me you would love Dawson's Creek. It's about sex and getting sex and it's hot young people. And I went to see where it was and they said nowhere. But if you are interested in Dawson's Creek, maybe you'd like Freaks and Geeks. So I wound up watching Freaks and Geeks, which I did enjoy. Mm. That was a season and a half of that show, which was really good. Now Dawson's Creek is streaming on Hulu, so I might be able to get to
0: it. Yeah, speaking of algorithms and such and tech, I don't know if you guys have noticed this, but I'm on a 1,000 mailing lists of, you know, if you buy something from a company, you will get emails from them forever. Yes. Well, I have bought a couple of shirts from that company, Untuckit.
1: Oh, have you?
0: I like the shirts.
1: Do you like them?
0: I do.
1: I've considered, because I don't tuck. I don't tuck anyway.
0: But you also don't buy clothing.
1: No, I don't. No, but the next shirt I buy, which I'm angling for a shirt in about 5 years, I would say.
0: Oh, nice.
1: Yeah. Then untuck it because it's made
0: to be untucked. It's made untucked,
1: right? Yeah. Which is how I wear my shirts.
2: Are they longer t-shirts, I guess?
0: No, these are dress shirts.
2: Oh, okay.
1: And they're...
0: these are dress shirts.
1: They're made to...
0: Oh, BB Shag.
2: I thought they were t-shirts.
1: They may have a t-shirt line, but they're button-down shirts.
0: Yeah, these are button-down shirts.
1: But they are made to taper to you so that so you don't
0: there's less blousy fabric at the bottom.
2: Yes. Yeah, I thought so they look like, long.
0: Stand up, Kelly. So you don't look like
1: see
0: that.
1: See the blousy? Okay, you see that?
2: Okay.
0: They make polos and they make button-downs.
1: All right.
0: And worn, designed to be worn untucked. That's their tagline.
1: Yeah.
0: So now I get emails from them, of course, three times a day. Mm-hmm. Hey, man, this is our new line. Our new this for the fall. New this, new that. Mm-hmm. Well, one of the most ones came out this week was the email was like, it's embarrassing to say, these pants make your butt look good.
1: Oh, hey, I'm okay. Interested.
0: And it's like, you know, most of the time when I see it, if I don't see a sale coupon, I just delete, delete, delete, delete. Well, I saw the line said, these pants might make your butt look better. And I said,
1: oh, you did it.
0: All right. Well, I tapped it.
1: You did, yeah.
0: So, and then I, not on sale, not for me. Mm-hmm. I don't need any new pants right now.
1: Right.
0: Well, now.
2: Now.
0: Since then, it's like, hey, man, we looking at these butt pants? Because it knows where I've been. I saw you looking at these butt pants. You want some butt pants?
1: I know. It's embarrassing.
0: Hey, man, see something you like? We got it over here in your cart.
1: We got butt pants.
0: Put the butt pants in your cart. What's your size, bro? What's your color, bro?
1: Imagine the things I get. You know, I buy those pubic hair trimmers and all of that that kind of stuff. You know, oh, and I'm
0: fad diets,
1: and I'm the face of erectile dysfunction. You know that, so I get all the Hims is always in my
0: I don't get that.
1: They're always saying, "Oh, is your sex bad?"
0: Yeah, but even if you peep at something,
1: that's right.
0: The algorithm knows, and we'll send you an email. Said, "Saw you peeping."
1: Yeah, oh, it knows. Of course, even if you talk about something, it sometimes knows. Yeah. You just say, oh, here's your stuff. Pickleball paddles, pubic hair trimmers, and sexual dysfunction aid.
0: Mm-hmm.
1: I get all the time.
2: My algorithm's messed up. I got an ad for a post hole digger recently.
1: I can't imagine.
2: What kind of work am I doing? I don't even have a yard.
1: That's messed up.
2: And then like fence stuff. It's weird.
0: Did they hear you going to Montana?
2: Maybe so.
1: I would just
2: fishing rod, maybe.
1: I just figured... hot dogs.
2: Yeah.
1: Nacho cheese.
2: I get no hot dogs.
0: And acids.
1: Yeah. Rolades.
0: Exactly. If anything.
1: What I was considering would be your algorithm.
3: Two guys named Chris.
4: He's so funny.
3: Rock 92.
1: Biggie had to get a new... I shouldn't. I can't tell his business. I can't. But he had to get something called a BiPAP, not a CPAP. And he was saying how much it cost. And I'm not going to tell you how much it costs.
0: But we did play prices, right?
1: Yeah. But $16,000 is a lot of money.
2: Yeah. He sent me a picture of it. I don't know if he sent y'all a picture of it. I was like, that's fancy, boy.
1: It is fancy.
2: I was like, does it come with some scented options or something?
1: A BiPAP rather than a CPAP. What's the deal? It looks like a CPAP.
2: Yeah, it does.
1: I don't know. It's very weird. That's what, at my age, that's what we're doing now. Like, man, that looks like your CPAP.
2: Yeah.
1: But it's a BiPAP. And yeah, he sent a picture of that yesterday.
0: I asked if it came with a CD player. He said, MP3.
1: Nothing but the best.
2: That's right.
1: That nightstand seen better days, too.
2: That's right. I noticed that, too.
0: That looks like it's been through the wars.
1: I mean, I hate to be one of these guys who zooms in on, like,
0: the other details.
1: But he was showing us the new BiPAP machine right off the showroom floor.
2: Yeah.
1: And it's like, boy, that nightstand got scuffed. That's it. You've got a scuff. Well, he's had... That was crazy. Now, he's gone through some health issues, of course.
0: Yes.
1: I went to see him in the hospital, and he was wearing a... He said this is called a BiPAP, not a CPAP. And they, I guess, prescribed it to him, so he had to buy one, which insurance paid for a good bit of it, but it was very expensive. And I don't know the difference. I guess I should look that up, because it looks just like the CPAP machine, you know?
0: Is yours working any better, BB Shay?
2: Oh, man, wonderful. Yeah. I had a great night last night.
0: You're settling in?
2: Yes.
1: I can tell. Yeah. You're feisty.
2: That's
1: right. You're full of piss and vinegar. I like it.
2: I had a 98 last night.
1: Get out of here. Oh, my God.
0: You don't get a number, Kelly? Or you have the old model?
1: Mine's stick old. Shift. Yeah. Mine's stick shift. I don't.
2: It's manual.
1: I don't get a number. They
2: just
1: got
2: to wind it up.
1: They don't give me a number. No. Yeah. And, of course, I never bought a Apple Watch or anything. So, you know, the other day... I've poo-pooed Apple Watches for a long time. Do you wear one?
0: And proudly so.
1: Do you know?
5: I have a Fitbit. I'm cheap.
1: Oh, yeah, but still, that's something. I tried the Fitbit and raged against it because it was too newfangled.
0: You bought it from the boss.
1: I did. Well, here's what. I went in to get an Apple Watch 10 years ago, and we got right up to the counter. My wife and
0: His and hers.
1: His and hers. My wife got hers, and I just kept saying to the... To the guy selling it to me, I was like, I don't really need it. I don't think I really need it.
0: I don't email.
1: And the guy said, well, don't buy it then. Put it back. And like kind of, and I was like, you're right. I'm not going to buy it. He goes, what? Really? I said, no, I don't want it.
0: No. And, he called your bluff and he called his.
1: He did. I do not regret that decision. However, you do hear stories about how the Apple Watch will save people's lives from in a bike accident, or you know, tell them that they're
0: going down a mountainside,
1: or their heart is racing or whatever. Mm-hmm. Well, the other day when Biggie had to leave the show a week ago and called in BB Shay, we didn't know he was having issues, and he said, "I'm having trouble breathing in here, and my watch is going crazy."
0: His watch told him,
1: and I was like, "Well, that's a good thing that he has that." Then, I mean, I'm starting to wake up to that technology because now those wearables, it probably has saved how many lives. 200, 500, 1,000?
0: That's a good question. That's maybe. Could be that high.
1: Especially from people, I think, who have a wreck or something, especially a bicycle accident, and it calls 911 for you.
0: Do you foresee your children getting wearable Apple Watches?
1: You know, my wife has traded up and gave hers to my daughter. So, yes, she had it. I don't think my son seems to have much interest. But most people I know now, like at the gym and stuff, they have them. They really rely on this. But you don't have to have it for your sleep score.
2: No. It's hooked up to an app. It's got Bluetooth already. Yeah.
1: Man, that's nice.
2: No, it does. It talks to the phone. Yeah.
1: I bet Biggie's has got something like
0: that. Can you start it remotely?
2: No, I wish. That would be great. Yeah.
1: Wow.
2: Have it running when I get to bed.
0: I'm brushing my teeth. Go ahead and fire it up.
2: Get that humidity right.
1: That's the next incarnation of that bad boy. Get the air flowing.
2: Well, no, it's funny because I was having a little bit of trouble when I went to bed last night, and my mask was kind of slipping on and off, and then I got a notification on my phone. You're having mask problems. You should watch this video to see how to fit it right.
1: Get out of here.
2: It's smart, man.
1: And it worked.
0: You made the adjustments?
2: Yeah, I did.
0: What was the issue?
2: I wasn't tight enough. It was just kind of a little loose around the bottom, like my chin. So I had to tighten it up, and it was all good.
1: So if Biggie's BiPAP machine costs $16,000, which we were stunned by, Chris Dem bid $1, which...
0: I tried to play the strategy.
1: Yeah, I agreed with you on that. Yeah. It really screwed me. I had the lowest bid before that, and he went $1.
2: Oh, okay. Man's health, playing games.
1: That's right. Well, he said, guess how much it's cost. I couldn't believe it was $16,000. But what is insurance paid for my CPAP years ago. Do you know the price of like your new CPAP machine?
2: Oh, yeah, I paid cash for mine.
1: Do you mind if
2: it was $1,000.
1: So how much? I mean, $1,000 seems absolutely like a good price to...
2: Well, yeah, I mean, like for me, for a better quality of life, I was like, this is totally fine. I'm totally fine spending this money.
1: Oh, yes.
2: A BiPAP, though, you know, Biggs did text me. He was like, it pretty much breathes for you.
1: Oh, okay.
2: So I don't know if
1: it's... So it's more powerful.
2: I'm guessing so, there's got to be some other feature for
0: $16,000.
1: $16,000?
2: Yeah.
1: And I mean, insurance covered a lot, but geez. Yeah. I mean, I didn't, because it looks... Exactly like the CPAP machine. Okay, it breathes more powerful, breathes for you
2: for sure.
1: Thousands is a pretty good deal on that thing.
2: I agree. You're, it's already worth it. No buyer's remorse here.
1: I can tell. I can tell. You're on fire, Texas trucker. You're talking about the Apple Watch now. Go ahead.
5: Good morning, guys. Listen, as y'all know, I got in that wreck in February, and the Apple Watch is the only thing that I had on me. It's, you know, my phone and all that was in the truck, and, you know, the truck caught on fire and all that stuff, and the only thing that I had was my Apple Watch, and my Apple Watch is what called the fire department and the police and all that stuff, and I feel like that's part of what saved my life, too.
1: Yeah, that's it.
0: I believe it.
1: I mean, I do hear more and more that, thank God you were okay, Texas trucker. That's a bad wreck. So thank goodness you were all right. Yeah. And you do credit the Apple Watch, and so obviously you're glad you had that.
5: Absolutely, because like I said, what's even more crazy, like after the wreck happened, like people had passed by me that didn't stop, nobody stopped, and it was just me in the truck and fire. So, I mean, I don't know if anybody would have called just by seeing the accident, but I do remember my Apple Watch buzzing, and I hear the 911 operator on my watch, and I was telling them what happened.
1: Man, impressive.
2: Wow.
0: And, you know, Texas Trucker shared with us a couple months back that he's got those new Meta glasses.
1: Yeah, he does. He was here.
0: He was showing them off at Trunk or Treat.
1: You liking those too, Texas Trucker?
5: Oh, yeah, I love the Meta glasses. I can, you know, hands-free, you know, recording and all that stuff, and I can describe it. It'll describe stuff for me. I mean, I personally like it a little bit better than Siri.
1: No kidding. Wow. Yeah, he was wearing them, and he put them on at our Trunk or Treat event back in October. And but boy, when he looks at you, you think he knows a lot more about you than you know. He knows the inside. He can see into my soul.
0: Meta, what's this guy thinking?
1: Nobody likes that. Nobody wants to know that. Thank you, Texas Trucker. Appreciate it. How many steps do you try to get 10,000 steps a day on your Fitbit?
6: My goal is 10,000. I used to easily get way past it, but I think I'm about 8,000 right now.
1: That's impressive, though. Yeah, that's
0: something
1: pretty
0: about that room.
1: Yeah. That, yeah. Guess how many big he gets today. Let's play high-low on that. How many steps he gets in there. So anyway, once I didn't get the Apple Watch, our boss came in and said, you know, I've got a Fitbit here. I'll sell you for a lower price because I don't use it. And I used that and tried to get into steps, and I got so obsessed with it, I said, you know, I'm going back to the old school, the old analog watch here, which I love. You know, it's a fashion statement, too.
0: Oh, it is. And I'm sure the manufacturers love when they see that wrist with your outfit of the day.
1: I should be in one of these magazines.
0: It's like eight, what do they call it? Little bands too big.
1: Yeah, it's too large.
2: It is way too big.
1: I need to have some of the...
0: You have the band shortened or whatever it is.
1: Yeah.
0: You can take some of those little links out.
1: You're right. I need to do that because I've lost some weight and in my wrist. The other day... I shouldn't even be saying this. The other day, I was playing pickleball, and the ball went under the fence, and they said, quick, we need someone with dainty hands, and I ran over.
0: I'm dainty now. I'm dainty.
1: They said, Chris, we need dainty hands, and I went over and was able to go underneath
0: the
1: ball. Exactly. Oh, by the way, last night, I returned to the scene of the crime where I gave away the answer at the bar trivia.
0: Oh, bar trivia night.
1: Bar trivia night. That was about 4 to 6 weeks
0: ago. Debacle.
1: Yes, I was walking through. We had finished playing. I was walking through. There's 100 people in the room. The guy, this is 6 weeks ago, the guy in charge of bar trivia says, what was Bert Lahr's character in The Wizard of Oz searching for the entire movie? And I know that's the cowardly lion, so I say, courage! Courage, courage, courage, courage, courage. Well, unbeknownst to me, I just didn't know how bar trivia worked. Everybody's writing down their answer. They all look up. The MC calls me every name in the book, and rightfully so. I gave away that answer. It was awful.
0: Mm-hmm.
1: So last night, as we're playing pickleball, I can see through the windows a lot of people in the...
0: Trivia night?
1: And I was like, it's trivia night. That's going to be... It's the first time I'd been back on a trivia night. And I thought, okay.
0: Is the only exit through the bar?
1: Yes.
0: Oh, no. You can't make an end run.
1: Oh, right. And I mean, it is packed in there. So last night...
0: Same host, same MC?
1: Yep. And we finished... I saw him through the glass. I was like, oh, there he is, right there. And we have not had an encounter since. Though he forgave me on our air when I told the
0: story. Right.
1: I walked in. You could have heard a pin drop. And he said, he looks up and he goes,
0: it's time for the special question. What fathead loudmouth DJ.
1: He said,
0: what movie did a fathead loudmouth DJ ruin
1: 6 weeks ago?
0: Wizard of Oz.
1: He looked over at me and he goes, well, there he is. Everybody turn your attention. They all look and they're all like, boo. Same people were there. Shame. Boo. And I had to go through and keep my head down, you know. And it's like, I'm sorry. Get out of here.
0: He forgave me on the radio. Nobody listens to that. Play some Blue Oyster Cult for God's sake.
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3: Rock 92.
1: My wife emailed me today, or actually texted
0: email?
1: Me.
0: Okay.
1: Texted me today.
0: Already?
1: Already at 4:30 this morning. She keeps odd hours sometimes. You know, she'll just get up. She does. It's interestingly, probably because the dog woke her up.
0: Oh.
1: The dog has to go out, you know, and so that's, and the dog keeps very early hours. Very. Of course, I'm usually gone, but like when we.
0: That's not part, you can't fold that into your morning duties before you leave?
1: No, I always get up and the dog is sound asleep and I leave. I think the dog gets up about 4:30 or 5 o'clock almost every morning. Yeah. In fact, when we took the dog to the beach on vacation recently, that was the pattern. About really? 5 o'clock, yeah, the dog gets up.
8: My dog knows, you know, where I live is kind of like loft style.
1: Mm-hmm.
8: And her little area's on the other side of where, like, the bedroom area is. And she's so in tune, I think, with me that I'll be getting ready. But when I actually start putting on my clothes, it's like she knows. I'll hear her jump down and she'll come over on the other side and just kind of look at me like, all right, let me out before you go.
1: Well, they get that way, don't they? They're that.
8: Yeah, they learn they know.
0: Cues and patterns.
1: She, my wife, texted me. She had read 11 oddly cute behaviors of a person who loves their dog maybe a little too much. And we do, she does all 11 of these. Every single thing.
0: Does it open with kiss your dog on the mouth?
1: Yes, kiss your dog on the mouth. It could be 11 oddly cute behaviors of white people that love their dogs. They left out the white people.
8: White people, yeah. Is it
0: white women?
1: Is it the white women that love?
0: Is it? Oh. I mean, you think most of these are women?
1: Well, I do. I do some of these. She does all of them.
8: Yeah.
1: Kiss your dog in the mouth.
0: Biggie?
8: Oh, no. I think I've told you guys this. She does not get in your face. She wants you to pet her. But she's not a dog. Even if she sniffs up near your face, she smells. She just never licked anybody in the face.
1: I eat in my chaise. Full disclosure. And sometimes I'll spill a few crumbs, even unbeknownst to me, onto my chest or torso.
0: Is this the healthy food or the non-healthy foods back in those days?
1: Both. First, now more healthy foods. But sometimes I'll get
0: like a salmon bone.
1: Salmon bone or chicken bits or something down there, you know. And my dog knows, again, this is those cues your dog picks up on. After I'm done and I've put the plate to the side, here she comes and she'll just come and get right up in my face and sniff all over.
0: Not for affection.
1: No, no.
0: For clean up.
1: For food. Cleaning up, which is really great. And it's at that point that I kiss my dog in the mouth. I'm like, you sir, look at you
0: coming over and kiss him. Thanks for cleaning up that tuna.
1: Thanks for cleaning daddy.
0: You're so good, girl.
1: So wonderful. Kiss your dog in the mouth.
8: Number one.
1: Is that DC Curry who,
0: About,
1: he's the one that says, yeah, white people always kiss your dog in the mouth.
8: And he's right.
0: Nobody delivers the line like DC Curry.
1: Yeah, we'll do that.
0: Nobody.
1: We will do that. White people always doing that kind of thing. Anyway. But there are 10 others that happens with this. Let's see here. They have a whole collection of nicknames for the dog. And that's true. Our dog's name is Annie, but she's called 6 different things.
8: 100%.
1: Do you have a nickname for your dog?
8: My dog's name is Cora, and I call her Cor-Cor.
1: Mm-hmm.
8: I call her Sweets.
1: Yep.
8: She answers to a million different. I bet, like parents, the only time I use Cora is what I'm like, she's doing something she shouldn't be, or I'm calling her to hurry up.
0: To correct her.
8: Yeah. Right.
1: We call her Annie Belle, AB, Mama's Little Angel, Mama's Spicy Nugget, Squish Squish Monster, Mama's Spicy Little Chicken Nugget one day came in. She's like,
0: wow.
1: I think she had eaten a nugget off my chest.
0: Aw.
1: And my wife said, you spicy little chicken nugget, get over here. This is what we do.
8: Ma'am, this is a Burger King. You can't have your dog in here.
1: This is what we do with our dogs. Celebrate the animal's birthday. We do that. We festoon her.
8: 100%.
1: We give her extra things. We buy presents for the dog on her birthday.
8: Absolutely.
1: And she wears her birthday collar, which I've showed you.
0: I've seen some of the outfits. Yeah. Mm-hmm. Yeah.
1: In fact, she has a festooned collar for every holiday. St. Patrick, Super Bowl Sunday, Valentine's Day.
0: What is Mother's Day like at your home? Celebrate your wife and also Annie the dog?
8: I was going to ask, will you get a gift from Annie, or one of your children get a gift from Annie to your wife as well?
1: Yes. And our dog Annie, who has given birth to 35 puppies, which has been well chronicled, also gets little extra treats for Mother's Day because, of course, she's a mom herself. In fact,
0: that's what I mean, yeah.
1: Anytime Annie does something like, a couple of things have happened recently. If she barks, sometimes she'll just kind of bark, you know, incessantly. And I say, this damn dog. And my wife will say, she's given birth to 35 puppies. Give her a break, for God's sake. Did I tell you I suggested she not come on vacation with us anymore?
8: Oh, yeah.
1: Yes. That went over like a turd in a punch bowl, I can tell you.
8: I'm sure.
1: Absolutely. This animal goes where we go. Sleep in weird positions so that the dog is comfortable every night. We curl up in different spots on the bed so that the dog will be, and the dog sleeps better than anybody. The dog doesn't need her CPAP machine. She just snoozes away right there. We do that. This one we do, my wife does this. When the dog sneezes, she said, oh, bless you.
0: Oh, my God.
1: That's true.
0: Oh, God.
1: We do that, too.
8: Bless you.
1: Bless you, sweetie. Are you okay? Are you okay? Is Mama's little spicy nugget okay? She's a sneezy girl. You're sneezy. You know, we do a lot of that.
8: Oh, yeah.
1: Use the baby talk. That's the next one.
0: Baby talk.
1: Baby talk to the dog.
0: Yeah, I think almost all pet owners probably do that. Mm-hmm.
1: Cancel plans to be with the dog. If something's going on with the dog, cancel plans.
8: Yeah, I will. I'll say yes, I would. If the dog was sick or something.
1: Mm-hmm.
8: I mean, if she's just to cancel him just to be with the dog, no. But if she was sick, I'd be like, I'm not leaving.
1: Well, now, sometimes my wife is invited to things and will say no if she's like doesn't want to be out of town for a day or a weekend. Because the dog has anxiety. The dog misses my wife when she's gone. Remember, she drags out.
8: Oh, that's right.
1: All her panties and her PJs and all that stuff. When my wife comes home, there are panties littering the floor. Mm-hmm. And she takes that as a great sign of great respect. You know,
0: it's not that daddy's been partying.
8: Yeah.
1: No. No. It's the dog.
0: Not just once had some sort of camp party.
1: No.
0: It's the dog, honey. I swear.
8: And for you, just once you want to walk in with panties on the floor and it not be the dog.
1: Right. It'd be nice just once.
8: Just I followed
1: once,
8: the trail.
1: Just one time.
8: I followed the trail to the bedroom. It was the dog. Oh.
0: And a chicken nugget.
1: Wouldn't it be not just once?
8: Just once.
1: If there was some sort of great.
0: An actual trail.
1: Yeah. A romance trail of all these little trinkets and pajamas and panties.
8: I followed the trail up. It was the dog. It's always going to be the dog.
1: Oh. I'm napping. Get out. Exactly. And finally, we'll show off pictures of the dog to anyone and everyone. We have more than 40,000 photographs of that.
8: Mm-hmm. Yeah.
1: And they all pretty much look the same. But
0: yeah.
8: Yeah. You know, I just put up a picture of my dog last night. I'm very guilty of it.
1: Mm-hmm. I know.
0: I don't show them off, but I will occasionally post a picture of the animal, our cats, on like Instagram. Mm-hmm. If they're doing something, if I think it's kind of artistic or just very catty.
1: I don't know how you would take this. Someone said to me the oyster roast. Mm. Somebody said to me, does Chris Dim have a cat? And I said, he has four cats. And the guy nodded his head and said, I thought so.
0: I'll take be that. Over here.
8: I think that's probably in an insulting way.
1: I thought so.
8: He meant it in a.
1: It makes a lot of sense.
8: Oh, cats are wonderful.
1: This is DC Kurgan Dogs.
9: I really defended white folk for a long time. I defended white people. In the OJ trial, I was with you. I believe OJ killed everybody on that damn block that night. He was in a badass mood. And I went along when they opened the tanning booths. A lot of black folks say they want to be like us. Yeah, to a degree. They want your skin tone. They may not want your credit report, but they want your skin. When they started bungee jumping, a lot of black folks said they were crazy. Nah, they need a challenge. White folks need a challenge. Let them jump off a building with a rubber band wrapped around their neck. Hoping it stop them before they bust their head wide open. That's a challenge for them. But it went overboard when they called me with the pet motel the other day. And they called me and asked me about putting my dog in the pet motel for $9 a night. I don't put my damn dog nowhere for $9 a night. This crazy-ass dog ain't bought me no newspaper in 12 years. They all on the front porch. Ain't brought me my house shoes. I got calluses on my feet now. I think I'm gonna put this lazy-ass dog in a pet motel. They said, well, we heard you take vacations, and a dog of that sort ought to be put up somewhere. I said, of this sort? They said, yeah. What kind of dog is it? I don't know what kind of damn dog this is. They said, well, when you bought it, didn't you get the papers? When I bought it? Black folk don't buy no damn dog. Somebody give your ass a dog. A king and queen across the street had puppies, and one of them wandered up on your steps. You gave him some fried chicken and some meatloaf, and he won't goddamn leave. You know what kind of damn dog this is? They say, well, do you take vacation? Yes, I do. Well, what you do with your dog when you take a vacation? I do the same thing my daddy did. I tie his ass up to a tree in the backyard, give him a big-ass bucket of food and a big-ass bucket of water, and say, I'll see your ass in 2 or 3 weeks. The dog ain't that bright. Gonna eat up all the food the first day, turn the water over the second day, and wrap his ass around the tree about 17 times. But when I get back 3 weeks later, he's right there where I left him. And I ain't gonna damn die.
1: What a difference in the way we treat our dog versus how DC Curry treats his dog.
3: Two guys named Chris.
1: There's a woman, she's 90, her name is Ann Estelin. She's broken a Guinness World Record by holding a dead hang position at 2 minutes and 52 seconds, which is the longest anybody's ever done it at that age.
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10: 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One.
2: Done.
1: You're going to need a bigger bar.
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0: If you like golf, money, and giving back to the community, I have just the event that you need to go to. 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

Could there be no more jury duty? A lot of people are saying that AI could take over and there wouldn't be a need for jurors. The majority of people say they don't like this, especially if you're falsely accused. Who knows what the AI bot's going to say? It's Rock 92.

Rock 92 from the Go Green Plumbing, Heating, Air, and Electrical Weather Center. Some rain tomorrow. About 66 for the high. Now on Sunday, could get a couple showers, light ones. Otherwise, partly sunny and some sunshine on Monday, too, with a thunderstorm. 77 for the high.

0: two guys named Chris.
1: I'll tell you when I started turning against China, COVID. I was standing in line at the Costco, outside the Costco. We were lined up around the Costco, and we were 6 feet apart. Remember those days?
2: Oh, man.
1: Awful.
2: I was in college. It was awesome. I get to do all my school from home. I got to cheat on everything. It was amazing.
0: Two guys named Chris. 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
0: Some are not. And one inspired the name of a band that invented Southern Rock. 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
0: And suspended a group of boys that would later call themselves Leonard Skinner. 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

0: Rock 92, you're going to be doing some grilling this weekend for Memorial Day weekend. You're making hot dogs, but you don't like ketchup.
1: Ketchup is absolutely the most disgusting thing you could put on a hot dog. 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It's a crime. It should be illegal.
0: Are you kidding? I think it makes the hot dog.
1: No, that's gross. Absolutely not. Mustard only.

0: We're going to be eating a lot of hot dogs over the weekend from Memorial Day weekend, but you don't like ketchup on hot dogs or what?
1: I like ketchup on it, but not by itself. As long as there's mustard and relish, the ketchup can come along for the ride.
0: But why not ketchup by itself?
1: It's just not a standalone condiment for anything other than French fries.
0: That's the number one condiment. 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

0: It's Memorial Day weekend on Rock 92. While you're out celebrating, remember the real meaning behind Memorial Day. 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
2: I guess this shows my age. Sometimes I'm on Reddit, and I'm in a Gen X subreddit, and a guy put on there last night, "Can anybody give me advice on how to sleep on my side and not feel like my shoulder's falling off the next morning?" Jeez. How old are we? You can't sleep on your side? That's all I do is sleep on my side. And I don't really get too much shoulder pain.
3: No, neither do I.
4: I don't think this is an age problem. You know, I have this problem.
2: Do you really?
4: Yes.
2: You sleep on your side and you feel...
4: I have to put a big pillow in between my shoulders so this one doesn't slump over and so I don't. This one doesn't get crushed. It doesn't matter which side. Whichever.
2: Really?
4: Yep. But both shoulders hurt.
2: I had no idea. That has never been an issue where I've woken up with... When you wake up with an injury, you know that's
3: bad. That's bad.
2: You know? My friend hurt his back a few years ago. Sleeping injury. He was sleeping, and the next day he woke up and was like, "Oh, my back's up."
4: I have so many sleeping injuries.
2: Yeah, apparently it happens.
4: I've fallen out of bed, and like I thought I broke my hand one time.
2: Have you really? Fell out of bed?
4: I'm the most aggressive, restless sleeper.
2: I guess. You ever sleepwalk?
4: All the time.
2: Really?
4: Yeah.
2: You're a sleepwalker.
4: Sleepwalker, talker.
2: Has that led to anything bad, a sleepwalking?
4: No, it's I can't seem to operate doors in my sleep. So when I was at my parents' house, I always just kept the door closed because I just couldn't do it. So I never like walked out into the street or anything. But right. I used to walk downstairs, talk to my dad, and he'd be like, "Can you go to bed?"
2: While sleeping, you'd walk downstairs and talk to your father.
4: Uh-huh.
2: That's pretty scary. You could fall down the stairs.
4: Yeah.
2: But you're not on Ambien or anything.
4: Nope. I don't take any sleep aids. I guess I have a lot of sleep anxiety and it comes out when I'm sleeping.
2: They say people on Ambien will get up and make breakfast and not remember they've done it.
4: It makes you, I have taken Ambien before. Mm-hmm. And if you don't lay down and go to sleep, you get hungry.
2: Is that right?
4: Yes.
2: So, well, these people, from what they say, would get up, make like scrambled eggs and bacon and like the next morning, not remember that they had done any of those things.
4: Yeah, that's it makes crazy. You sleepy. They call it one of the side effects, sleep eating.
2: Yeah, that's exactly right.
5: Listen, if you're tired and you can't sleep, do not take Ambien, okay?
2: Right. Woo! There's your PSA for today. Do not take Ambien. Also makes you make incredibly racist comments. That's what happened to Roseanne. She was on a plane.
3: That's right.
2: She was on a plane. She started talking. She said like all these horrible things that were racist. The next day, she said, "What do you want? I'm on Ambien."
4: It's one of the side effects.
2: Yeah.
4: Racist comments, sleep eating.
2: Murder. Somebody murdered somebody and said, "What do you want? I was on Ambien."
4: Yeah, there are people that have gotten off the hook for saying that they killed somebody in their sleep.
2: You ever agree with that? With the I got off because I was on Ambien?
4: Well, I think it's a possible thing to happen. Mm-hmm. Do I think that the people that have gotten away with it were on Ambien? I don't know.
2: Or did it really cause them to kill their wife?
4: But how can you prove it?
2: Impossible. It's astounding to me that people get away with stuff like killing somebody because they were on Ambien. The planes, trains, and automobiles, this is food related and airline related. Delta has said, as of the end of the month, no more food on flights of 350 miles or less.
4: Of course.
2: You do not get your food. We discussed momentarily. I know there's a rift here on that. Betsy, you're talking about Ambien. Go ahead.
6: Yeah, I used to take Ambien years ago. And I remember taking it and going to bed. And I got up the next morning and there was a whole ass grilled cheese on my oven, on my stove. I had no idea to remember making it. I did remember to turn the stove off.
2: Thank goodness.
4: Thank
6: That's
4: God.
6: The crazy thing.
2: Yeah, you burned your house down.
4: Mm-hmm. And you didn't even get to eat it.
2: Yeah. Did you eat it?
6: No.
2: You didn't eat it cold the next morning?
6: Oh, God, no. I can't eat it. You got to have the pool.
2: Yeah. Oh, yeah. You got to
3: have I'd ate it.
4: I also would have eaten it. I mean,
3: it
4: what a shame.
3: Yeah.
4: What a shame.
2: Incidentally, Betsy, you could go into business making big-ass grilled cheeses. I like I like that.
6: Thank you.
2: A whole-ass grilled cheese is made, and I like that. You got to have the pool. Did you immediately stop taking Ambien after that?
6: I did because I have woken up in my car before.
2: Oh, my God.
6: And did not have my keys.
4: Thank goodness.
2: Wow. That's unbelievable. How long did you take it?
6: Yeah. I think I took it for about 6 months, maybe. But I only took it like on the weekends because for a while I had my days and nights mixed up.
2: Yeah.
6: So I was trying to reset my cycle.
2: Man, that's crazy.
6: And that was not the way to do it.
2: Have you done something else since that has really worked for you?
6: I'm actually taking trazodone and magnesium glycinate, and that's a much better sleep, and the magnesium glycinate helps sustain that sleep. So you're not getting up and, you know, trying to flip and flop and going back to sleep. It's really, really helped.
2: Okay. Mm-hmm. I'm glad you said that. Thank you very much.
4: I think trazodone tends to be the alternative to Ambien.
2: Is that, I don't know that.
4: I think that one they usually prescribe you first before Ambien.
2: Oh, really?
4: I think the only issue is you kind of wake up with a little bit of a cloudy head, mm-hmm. but it helps you sleep. When I took Ambien, I had eye surgery, and they really needed you to sleep, and I was just taking half of one because they prescribed the same amount to everybody, and I was like, I'm a little smaller, and so I took half, and I had no issues with it.
2: Humble brag. Just a little smaller. Can't take the whole Ambien.
4: Well, I'm short.
2: What are you going to do? No. You've got a terrific figure. Dynamite Thanks. Little figure going over there. What are you going to do?
4: Thank you. Everybody really likes when you say that.
2: I think they do.
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2: You talk about trolls. I had an event. Well, I have one coming up this week. A big pickleball tournament, you know. So, you know, you've told me don't ever look at comments on the Two Guys Named Chris, whatever it might be. But the radio station put up a video of me promoting the pickleball tournament.
4: Oh, no.
2: Yeah.
4: And you looked.
2: Well, I thought, how bad could this be?
7: It's always going to be bad.
4: No. I told you not to go on there.
2: So
7: you could save a puppy and somebody would say something bad about you.
4: Look at
7: you.
4: His toes.
7: Yeah.
2: I did save a puppy. And look, that's what I got.
7: Exactly.
2: I zoomed in on my toes. That time I was in those hot pink, that hot pink swimsuit. And we had the new puppy. All we were doing is showing the new puppy, and somebody zoomed in on my toes.
4: Disgusting.
2: And made like the eagle sound, you know, like the hawk, the screech. I know. So I'll tell you what's in the crosshairs this time. Now, look, I know I've got it. I've told you how disgusting my varicose veins are. About 5 years ago, I started getting these veins popping out on my legs. Somebody asked me, is it because I lost weight 5 years ago? It's possible. I don't know. I don't know why or how. But, you know, it looks like mounds of scrambled eggs under my skin. You've seen it.
7: Yes, I have.
2: Your thoughts on it?
7: Disgusting.
4: I haven't seen it.
2: I won't let you. sitting here right now, it would be like not that noticeable. But once I start walking or playing pickleball.
4: Getting that blood pumping.
2: Here they come. I mean, they're just out there. To the point where I've had pickleball opponents vomit. Vomit. I was in a tournament this weekend, pickleball. Did not go well. We lost every single game. Just got the floor mopped with us. And one guy, when we played, he called me over and he said, I think we've played against each other before a few years ago. And I said, I don't think I recall it. He said, my partner only had one arm. I said, I did. That does ring a bell. And he goes, we beat you guys horribly. And I was like, you beat me badly with a partner that had one arm. He goes, oh, yeah.
4: Easily.
2: He said at one point he started playing with the nub.
7: They tried to
4: give you a chance.
2: He said, we were beating y'all so badly, they duct taped his paddle to his nub. We still beat you.
7: We're going to have to handicap these guys somehow.
2: Something's got to be done. It was that bad. But anyway, I'm promoting. We have an event this weekend. It's a big indoor pickleball event. And so the sponsor, Corona Premier, said, shoot a video and put it out on social media. So I had someone there to shoot the video. I'm sitting on a bench. We had played. We'd warmed up and played a little bit. I didn't even think about my veins. All right. So I sit down. They record me. I say, come on out this week, all that stuff, you know. So I see it on social media. I'm on Facebook. Now, all the hating groups, the Two Guys Named Chris, P1 Nations, I've gotten rid of those. This was the radio station's Facebook page.
4: Sometimes that's where you get it the worst.
2: I didn't know that. But that is where you get it to work the worst. So I see the video. I thought, I'm proud of this. Let me look at the comments. I'm sure they'll be glowing. Here's the first one. It's to the tune of a song. I'll let you guess what the song is. Take me down to the varicose city. Where the veins pop out and they ain't pretty. Oh, won't you please just wear sweats? For God's sake, just wear sweats. Yeah, yeah. And then everything after that is just the leg emoji over and over, like a kicking.
4: Yeah,
2: leg.
4: I give the first person credit for their creativity.
7: That's a little creative.
4: That's creative. The leg emoji, that's a cop out.
2: I was disgusted by that. And then everybody's like, scrambled eggs, you know, under the leg and all that. And it's all these comments on my leg. And I almost went on and said, people, let's pay attention here. Let's not miss the event. The event is going on this weekend. This is what we're promoting. But all anybody wanted to talk about was the leg. I got to cover it up from now. Now that made me so self-conscious, I want to get work done on my varicose veins, which is purely cosmetic and out of pocket.
4: How many people do you think were making fun of you that also have the same problem?
2: I don't know. I don't know how many. I don't see it that often. I see a few.
4: I think it's more common than you think.
2: Well, when I'm the places I see people in shorts are like at the pool, at the pickleball court, in the gym. And I don't see it that often. But, I mean, these are people that, you know, they're a lot of times younger than
7: me. Why don't you wear compression leg sleeves and cover them up?
2: I feel like that just screams, I'm so old, you know?
7: No, young people wear them all the time. NBA players wear them.
2: Well, you're right.
7: Yeah.
2: They do. Maybe I should do that.
7: Or just like on one leg. Make a fashion statement out of it.
2: Sometimes I see NBA players doing that.
7: Mm-hmm.
2: It is an embarrassing thing. I mean, it really, I'm self-conscious about it.
7: Yeah, but you can't do anything about it, man.
2: Well, you can.
7: I mean, it's not like you did anything to, you know, have it happen.
2: Of course,
7: you.
2: That's why I thought this guy right here was so cruel. I was like, you know, here's a guy who has an issue and you're making fun of it. But then I thought, I do that to Biggie sometimes, you know, with his weight, so I can't really say anything.
7: Maybe that's why it happened. Making fun of Biggie too much.
2: Maybe I made fun of Biggie too much, and then look what happens. It comes back to bite me. He gets
7: cellulite. Veins are varicose.
2: My veins are varicose. Yeah. They popped out. When it first started happening, I was like, I'm getting strong.
4: That's what that means.
2: But then I realized, oh, no, it's all right on the shin bone. It's not like muscles are popping out. I was like, oh, man, I'm getting muscles on my mind. No idea. The other note from social media, you heard the one guy who got after me for the veins. And that, by the way, that really blew up. There's a lot of comments on there now. And no one defending my veins. No one. No one. So now there is a P1 listener who has done what so many of these people have done. You remember last week we played a couple of songs that were made out of dialogue that was typed, like it was dialogue of emails or text, and they become songs. There are AI apps that will make them into songs. So someone went to our Two Guys Named Chris P1 Nation group, got comments made about members of this show, and made it into a song. This is the song generated by AI about this show. It's actually really appropriate, too, because one of the lines is, how come Biggie's not there today?
4: Oh.
2: You can listen for that one.

0: All right. It's catchy.
1: Let's give it that. That was a great song.
0: Let's give it that.
1: Well, yeah, can we download this?
0: Well, yeah, you like it.
1: Yeah, that was fantastic.
0: The only thing good about it is Red Ratchel. Yeah. She's hot. It's the only thing about AI. It doesn't know it's Ratchel. Red Ratchel is hot. What is it? Why the hell is Biggie not there today? Good question.
2: Yes. Still trying to figure that out.
0: The answer? Cellulitis. I should make a song called Cellulitis and put it up there on AI. It's very catchy, isn't it?
2: It is.
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0: Nobody has a better job than us. There's no question about it. Look what we just got. Somebody sent in a bunch of Chick-fil-A chicken minis, along with Diet Cokes and fruit and that kind of stuff. And there's no credit taken here.
1: Yeah, we don't know who sent it. We didn't see a name on it.
0: You know what BB Shea's theory is? That's my giant friend. Biggie.
15: Got a feeling. I think it was him.
1: The only reason I don't think it's him is because there are four drinks and there's only three of us. And he would know there are only three of us.
15: Well, two for him, two for us.
1: Okay. Yeah, two for you.
15: He knows he's under a lot of pressure right now.
0: Look at him. Look at her sleuthing around. You might be right. He knows that we're under pressure. I'm under pressure. So he wants to send extra drinks for me. Maybe that is the case for the Diet Coke. I don't know. Well, whoever did that, thank you very much.
1: Yeah, thank you. It's awesome.
0: McDonald's starting to do the dirty soda. I could not get into this. I just read.
15: That's a fad. I just don't get either.
1: What is it? I'm sorry for not knowing.
0: Well, you know, I think Biggie has mentioned this a couple of times. It's like they mix, milk and Dr. Pepper?
15: Yeah.
0: Like that? It's very strange. You know, way back in the day, there's a show called Laverne and Shirley. You guys, I'm sure, have never seen it. But Laverne's character, that was Penny Marshall. She would mix milk and Pepsi and drink it. And they made fun of it because it was such a ridiculous concept. You know, it was set in the 50s, and they lived in Milwaukee. It was a spinoff of Happy Days. And Laverne and Shirley lived in Milwaukee, and they brewed Schlotz beer. They worked at the beer plant. And sometimes Shirley would come home and see Laverne taking a bottle of Pepsi and some milk and putting it in a big cup and drinking it. And I would say to my father, should we try that? And he would think, no, God, that's disgusting. You never do something like that. Well, now there are dirty drinks like that. McDonald's has got new boba beverages. Is that like boba tea?
1: Oh, yeah. Ew.
0: I hate that stuff, too. I hate it. I tried one.
15: Instead of like, little, it's tapioca, right?
0: Balls. Is that what it is? Little balls?
15: I think so.
0: That's because, well, we just keep on doing stuff.
15: No, you know? Let's stop. Yeah. Let's stop doing things.
1: That's the greatest thing you've ever said.
15: Yeah. Stop progressing. We're good right here. Let's stop.
0: That's the thing. We got to keep on. You got to keep reinventing yourself. Well, does it get stale and tired if you don't?
15: We can keep progressing, but the technology and the drinks, let's stop.
1: I mean, what are you going to find that's better than Diet Coke?
0: Nothing.
1: Exactly.
0: I mean, I never have, that's for sure. But then, I mean, I guess these places do make money with all these, like Starbucks and whoever has boba tea or whatever.
1: And I have friends that they were like, you've never had boba tea? And I was like, no. And they said, you have to try it. It is so good.
0: Mm-hmm.
1: And they lied to me.
0: Listen to this. McDonald's is doing a dirty Dr. Pepper. It's Dr. Pepper topped with a creamy cold foam. And they think it'll boost sales with younger customers. Mm-hmm. According to industry insiders, Wendy's and Taco Bell already have gotten into these kinds of things, these dirty sodas. And it is the fastest growing drink market, the dirty soda.
1: Well, and this is different than mixing it with milk. Cold foam is just so... all the cold foam would do is just maybe add a little flavor to it.
0: I don't even know what cold foam is.
1: I love cold foam on if I get cold brew. If I want to make my own like iced coffee at home, I buy a big jug of cold brew. Mm-hmm. I put in some cream and then I put a little cold foam on top and it's flavored. And it doesn't really add many calories or anything, but it does give it a little bit of an extra taste.
0: Mm-hmm.
1: It's probably useless, but other than the taste, I think cold foam is just really popular. You can buy it at the grocery store.
0: What's the texture on that? Is it like whipped cream?
1: It's lighter. It's more air. It's not quite as creamy.
0: Yeah.
1: It's a similar concept. Same kind of can. That you spray it out of.
0: I think you told me about this once before. Are you into the cold foam, BB Shay?
15: No, not really. I just drink my coffee black. I'm not into cold foam.
0: I like that about you. Yeah, just take it black. That's all you need. None of these frou-frou stuff. The Dirty Dr. Pepper starts at McDonald's this week. So you can theoretically get one across the country now. You can get them everywhere. They've tested them a lot of different places. I bet young people do like that stuff. And I wonder if those boba teas... I mean, you see stores that sell, it's nothing but boba, or I guess it's more than that, but they really specialize in those. What an odd thing.
1: I don't get it.
0: I don't either. Just
1: those little bead things, when they get in your mouth, it's disgusting.
0: Well, I agree, but people do swear by them. They love it. And is it? And BB Shay said tapioca. I've never had one, so I don't know.
1: But don't try one.
0: Are you kidding me? I think I'd go in there and get a boba. I did have a matcha.
1: How was that? I've never had one.
0: I really like that. That was, I got that at a place called Green Joe's.
1: Oh, yeah. I love Green Joe's.
0: Do you go to Green Joe's?
1: I do.
0: It's a little earthy and had some, I liked it. I really liked it.
1: It's supposed to be really good for you if a bunch of extra stuff isn't adding it.
0: And I got it, you know, sugar-free or tried to get the healthiest one. But when I went in there, I didn't know how to pronounce it. I said mocha, of course. And the guy was like, it's called matcha. Okay, sorry. I don't know. That's it. And there are dogs in there and stuff. I don't know.
1: Yeah. I can imagine you would have been uncomfortable in there.
0: Completely foreign atmosphere for me. Burger King, I saw this little hack. This is fast food related as well. That Burger King, if you go up and you say, I want a Whopper or whatever burger you're getting, and you say, and I'd love it fresh off the broiler. They'll do that. They'll cook up a burger for you.
1: All fast food places will do
0: that. Will they do that? McDonald's will do that too?
1: Yeah. Now they'll probably have to, if you're in the drive-thru, they'll have to pull you up. But you can ask for anything fresh.
0: So you used to, people do that a lot?
1: All the time. There's a button at McDonald's made to order.
0: Oh, really?
1: Yeah.
0: Because you were a McDonald's manager. You know what they used to do to me? Now, this is a long time ago, and I worked at a local barbecue place. Did they do this to you as well? We'd have a couple come in every Friday night. And Friday was like the busy night at the barbecue place, Henry James Barbecue. And we're just working our tail off, you know, and you'd see a couple coming. And the first time they came in, the assistant manager, Ricky, said, drop a new bag of fries into the fryer. And I was like, why? Because we had plenty. And he said, they're going to order fries, no salt. And so not only do you have to, our policy was we dropped a new bag. I had to go and take my fry scooper and wash it and get all the salt off of it, get the fries out, pour them into a separate pan, and put them on the plate with no salt. Then he said, here's what's really going to make you mad. They took it to their seat and put salt all over it.
1: Yep.
0: They just wanted hot fries.
1: And that's the thing is that you could just ask for hot fries. You can ask for them fresh because it is a hassle. I used to just take the carton for the fries and I used to dump it straight from the basket in there. And if I burned my hand, I burned my hand.
0: Did you really?
1: Oh, yeah.
0: Dump that on?
1: I was way, I did not have time to go and wash the fry scooper, go get a clean one or just, you know.
0: My manager, Steve Kennedy, he said, I can hold my finger up to its knuckle in the hot grease, 30 seconds, bet.
1: Okay, well, that's an insane thing to say.
0: Well, he was a gnome.
1: Okay. That sounds like some World War One soldier kind of behavior.
0: He came back changed. And he would just stare at me while his finger, and I did it one time. He put it up to the second knuckle, and he just stood there with this look on his face. And I was like, what are you doing? I was like, what's the trick? He's like, no trick.
1: You just got to be hard, you know?
0: I said, did you dip your finger in ice or something before you put it in there?
16: No.
0: And he just left it. And he'd take it out. Lick it.
15: Good God, lick who is this
0: clean.
15: Man?
0: Lick it clean. Oh, he'd seen some things now. He was he was the best fast food manager you would find. And he also, the other thing he would do is we'd get chili for the hot dogs, and it would have like an inch thick thing of scum and grease.
1: Take a spoon.
0: Well, we would take it off the top and put it like over into a cup and then pour it into our grease trap. But you'd have a cup of grease, and we didn't want that going into the chili. And he said, $5, I'll drink that grease. And I said, no, you won't. He said, $5.
1: He really wanted to drink it, too.
0: And he'd drink it, and then he'd go, and like grease was all over his lips and everything.
1: Ew.
0: And I had to give him $5. He'd seen some.
15: At least you got to see it.
0: Well, I did get to, I saw both of those things. Dwayne, you're talking about the Dirty Dr. Pepper. McDonald's is starting it. Go ahead.
17: Yeah, man. Also, I love the show. I've been a P1 for about 20 years.
0: Well,
17: man.
0: Thank you very much.
17: It's a great show. But no, my daughter, she's a type 1 diabetic, so she tries to stay away from the sodas, but she likes the diet sodas.
0: Yep.
17: And we go to McDonald's, and she's tried to get the Dirty Dr. Pepper, and they won't do it with a diet Dr. Pepper. They say it changes the texture of the foam or something.
0: Really?
17: And she's on the... Yeah, she's going to a bunch of them.
0: Yeah.
17: And they refuse to do it. She's been a Karen one time, though, and actually got them to do it. And she said it didn't taste any different.
0: Okay, but I like it.
1: Sometimes you do have to be a Karen, and it's okay.
17: But she had to. She went in there, she paid for it, and then she told them when they made it, she's like, no, I need a diet. And they're like, no, we can't do that. And she's like, well, I've already paid for it. So
0: yeah, good for her. Karen up. Do that. I like it.
1: Karen up.
0: Thank you, Dwayne. Thank you for your comments about the show. We really appreciate that. And I do not care for the term Karen being used because I know two Karens, Karen Atwood and Karen Watson, and they were both really nice people.
1: Well, they're not the reason, you know?
0: I know, but I feel bad because their name is Karen, and they're just nice people, you know? I know a guy, my friend Rodney, his wife is a Karen. Her name is Karen. And I saw her at a school function a couple of years ago. She's the original Karen.
1: So they named him after her?
0: I was fighting for her. I was like, they shouldn't do that. He's like, they should for her.
18: 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The Two Guys Named Chris Saturday Show on Rock 92.
0: It's meet and greet time. Brought to you by the Grasshoppers. Hopping Fun Baseball. We have Thomas on the line. Says he's been listening to this show for quite some time. In fact, he was talking with BB Shea a minute ago. You listened to me on another show that's been off the air 28 years. I did his podcast yesterday, the Murphy in the Morning Show, you were listening to. Hello, Thomas. Nice to meet you.
19: Good morning. Nice to meet you, too.
0: And you listened way back when it was Jack Murphy with me and Terry Knight.
19: Yes, sir.
0: Man, that's a blast from the past. I loved doing that. That was really a fun show. I'm glad you enjoyed it. It's awfully nice of you to follow us over here.
16: You were young and hip.
0: I was young and hip then, man. I was. They called me Crazy Carolina Chris.
16: Because you were.
0: You can't say it if it's not true.
16: That's right.
0: I'm crazy. I'm from the Carolinas. It's Crazy Carolina Chris. That's right. And you followed us over, Thomas. Thank you.
19: You're welcome.
0: Absolutely. You know, the other thing about Thomas, he told B.B. Shea, was a mechanic at one point for a race team that won the Indianapolis 500.
16: Oh, wow.
0: How about that? So What race team did you work for?
16: Team Penske.
0: Yeah.
20: Oh, yeah.
0: Good for you. Is Indy racing like your favorite thing? Did you just love it?
16: I love all forms of racing, and that was my dream. And I finally got a job as a mechanic and finally got to live my dream for a while.
0: That's awesome. Is wonderful. What was your favorite part about that? What memories do you have of being part of the team there that won the Indy 500?
16: Just being there with and experiencing all the pomp and circumstance of that race. It is an absolutely incredible experience.
0: Yeah.
21: Did you get to kiss the bricks?
16: Unfortunately, no. We had three cars in that race. The car I was working on did not win, but we are all part of the team. We all kind of got to celebrate. So, but I still have a nice big Indy winner's ring to commemorate the occasion.
21: Wow, nice. That's awesome.
0: Trivia, Red Rachel, what do they give? What liquid, what drink do they give the winner of the Indy 500?
1: Is it, I don't know, Coke?
0: No.
1: I don't know. I don't care about that sport.
21: Probably the least refreshing thing after being
0: PB Shea.
21: Milk.
1: Milk is good. I wouldn't even want to win.
21: Yeah. And they, I mean, yeah, I know you're caught in the moment, but later I feel like you have sour stomach.
0: Yeah, I do too.
21: Because, I mean, you've been in this unbelievably hot race car for hours. Yep. And then you're supposed to get out, and the first thing you enjoy is some milk.
1: If I were in first place, I would slam on my brakes to just make sure I didn't win.
0: I think, I could be wrong about this, that they started the tradition was buttermilk, and they changed it.
1: Oh, my gosh.
21: Yeah. I mean, Indy 500's been around a long time.
0: I think that's right. They started. I believe that they started with buttermilk, and finally one of the drivers was like, I'm not drinking that.
21: Can I have anything else?
1: Finally, someone's going to stand on business and say, I'm not drinking
0: not
1: this.
0: Do it. So now, Thomas, you are still a mechanic working at Toyota. Is that correct?
16: Yes.
0: And do you, listen, I'm thinking about electric vehicles. Do you recommend an electric vehicle?
16: Yes, I think the technology has finally caught up where it would be a good investment.
0: Okay.
16: Yes.
0: All right. Okay. He does feel the technology is there.
21: With that long pause.
0: Yeah, you were
21: I feel like his boss came in and was like, tell him yes. We might have one on the hook here. Tell him yes.
0: No, I'm totally with you. I know. The more I think about it, the more I like the idea of an electric vehicle.
21: Okay.
0: But a lot of people tell me, no, hybrid. Go hybrid vehicle.
21: I see a lot of hybrid talk for you.
0: What do you think about that, Thomas? Hybrid or electric?
16: For me personally, I would go hybrid, but that's just my preference.
0: Biggie is mimicking your boss with a gun to your head. You tell him to buy either one.
21: Tell him to get down here.
0: Can I get you to sign this paperwork? What can I do to put you in the vehicle today? These are the things. Now, listen, on a serious note, though, he also told BB Shea, Thomas did, that he suffered a stroke 3 years ago and survived it.
21: Wow.
0: Thank goodness. I'm sure it was a long road back.
16: Yes, I was in the hospital for 3 weeks and was out of work for 3 months.
0: I'm sure it was the scariest thing you ever had to deal with. Where were you when you had the stroke?
16: I was out driving on a Sunday afternoon, and my left hand went completely numb.
0: Ooh, golly, that is scary. Was anybody with you?
16: No, I was by myself. I called my wife at home. I told her what happened, and she met me at the hospital.
0: My God. Thank goodness you were okay. Did they rush you immediately back because you said you had lost all feeling?
16: They did some tests, and they determined I had a dissection of my carotid artery.
0: Goodness.
16: That had blocked all blood flow to my brain.
0: Man, that's scary. Did you have to do a lot of therapy after to get back? Because, I mean, you know, you sound great.
16: Yes, that was a lot of therapy, yes.
0: I figured as much,
21: Was there a time when it was first happening where you hear about this, where you're talking to someone and everything's making sense to you, but they're not understanding a word you're saying?
16: Fortunately, I didn't have that part, because when it actually happened, I was asleep.
0: Okay. Wow.
16: By the time I got to the hospital and they did all their tests and they found the dissection of my carotid artery, they had determined that I had clots, and they had giving me the stuff to break the clots up.
0: Thank good.
16: During the night, they released into my brain. I had 4 blood clots removed from my brain.
0: My God. You've been through it, man. I mean, you're a survivor, and to have you still listen to us is really flattering. Who's your favorite member of this program?
16: It's going to have to be Biggie.
0: And who was it before the stroke? All right, we'll accept. Okay, we'll go with Biggie. Okay, Biggie it is. Man, Thomas, it's fantastic to talk to you. Thank goodness you came through that ordeal. It's an amazing story about the Indy 500, and we hope to meet you in person at the baseball game. It's great to have you on the phone.
16: Well, it's great. It's great to talk to you guys, and I love listening every day.
0: That means a lot to
21: Thank
0: us.
21: Thank you, Thomas.
0: I'm telling you. We really appreciate it. There's Thomas. He's our meet and greet today. Might see him at the baseball game here by the end of the season. Don't forget, it's brought to you by the Grasshopper. Have a great weekend, Thomas. Thank you again so much. And everybody have a great weekend as well.
21: Got a bone to pick with you.
0: Me?
21: That's twice today you got me.
0: What do you mean?
21: Oh. You let me do the long pause joke and then just drop the, he's had a stroke.
2: Yeah. That's set him up again for that
21: you wait
2: one.
21: Till the, you normally wait for these mics to come off and come at me. You wait for these mics to come off today.
0: I saw it.
21: Like, you knew well ahead. You could have started when he had a stroke.
0: I saw you say it. I was like, oh, boy.
21: That's the second time. You've been listening 2 hours ago. You got me with Rodney King.
0: I know.
21: Yeah, police should still be able to beat people.
0: It's the 30th anniversary of the Rodney King.
21: Right there. Right, number one on your sheet. I can read it. Thomas, it yep. Stroke.
0: Had a stroke.
21: No jokes about pauses. You set me up, man.
0: I didn't go in order. I didn't go in order.
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0: Good story. A couple of Boston Marathon runners. Boston Marathon's now 10 days ago. But they're being praised because they helped an injured competitor finish the race. He wasn't going to make it. He was down with cramps, and, of course, he had run almost 26 miles. So they just picked him up and took him to the finish line. Here are the folks that are the heroes who picked him up and the disabled runner, the runner who was no longer able to run, talking about it.
22: There was an instinct inside me to go and help him. He was constantly trying to stand up. I helped AJ get back onto his feet. And that's when Robson decided to come over and help. If it wasn't for Robson helping me, we definitely wouldn't have got him there.
23: Aaron reached his arms out. Robson supported me on the other side, and two strangers helped me up when they had no reason to do that.
0: Video was captured, and everyone, of course, thought it was the most generous and nicest thing anybody had ever done. You're shaking your head. It's not to be done during competition.
1: I've been like, good luck.
0: If you can't make it, you can't make it.
2: Was this the deciding of like if somebody won or won any money or anything? No, okay, I'm fine with it.
0: It was just to finish. That's all it was, to get to the finish line. Now, the two that picked him up sacrificed a better time, but they did help the runner who couldn't make it across. They carried him like over 100 yards, and everybody like cheered because they didn't think that guy was going to make it. At the end of a marathon, I guess, you might not make it.
1: That's what I've heard people they say that their goal is one day to run a marathon, and then after they do it, they're completely underwhelmed because you're just miserable, sweaty, in pain, cramping, and all that. And it's like, why did I do all this?
0: You know, I ran one once, long ago. It was a challenge from one of my professors in college. The same guy who was a stickler for all the news writing and the punctuation. He challenged me to run a marathon in 2004. And I did it, and it was just what you said. When you're done, you're like, oh, my God, it was so miserable. And the training, I mean, you get up to running like, it's your longest run. You do it like 2 weeks before the race, 21 miles. On a Saturday morning, you just go run and you plot your course and you run 21 miles. And I remember thinking when I got to mile 21, if I could just go 5 more, I can just say I've done it. You know, it's not even an official thing, but you go and do it. And that's when I would hide my goo everywhere, a lot like Elvis.
2: Your goo?
1: That's where my mind went. What?
2: Your goo?
0: What? Yeah, you know I hid my goo all over the
2: place. What is goo?
0: I hid my goo.
2: Seed? What is goo?
0: Oh. You buy this stuff at the sporting goods store. It's called goo. It's spelled G-U, and it's in little packets. And it gives you energy when you're... It's like a gel. It's a gel, and you take a squirt.
2: Say that.
0: It's called goo.
2: Call it goo.
0: What it's called.
2: Let you over here just, you know, spurting all over the place.
0: Technically, I was.
1: Marathons are very exciting.
0: I would drive out before I would do my run, and I would leave goo in the bushes and goo at the, you know, like down where the in the drain and goo on a park bench. And then, you know, three, like you go 8 miles, you have some goo. You go eight more, you have some goo.
2: You're like the worst criminal ever, leaving goo everywhere.
0: Well, they could have definitely tracked me. I'll tell you that.
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0: So we did a little test here with my kids. In a moment, we're going to have them play. I showed them. I saw this online. I thought, I wonder if they could do it as well. My kids are 21 and 17, and I showed them logos of bands. Susie and the Banshees was one. These are 80s bands, 90s bands, and you can guess whether or not they'll get the answer right. Now, maybe I still have the pictures of the logos that were used, because some of them are pretty tough. And so they would look at like the spelling of it and try to figure out how to pronounce the name of the band. I saw it done with some record store employees, and then we decided to do it. For instance, I'll show you some of these. Like, here is Susie and the Banshees. So do you think that my kids could get that right when they see it?
1: No.
2: Susie's spelled very weird.
0: Susie is spelled S-I-O-U-X-S-I-E.
1: I thought Banshees was going to be the harder one here, but no, it's Susie.
0: Susie and the Banshees.
1: Yeah, no.
2: I'm going to say no on that one.
0: All right. Well, I'll have them play in just a minute. I also mentioned to B.B. Shea, we were talking about his regret now at buying those golf clubs.
2: Yeah.
0: B.B. Shea spent $1,500 on some irons, some golf irons, what, a week and a half ago. And now he's played golf for the first time. Well, surprisingly, he's the same crappy player he's always been.
2: I'm no better. And it's a shame.
0: So he said, I wasted that $1,500, which made my nipples hard. You know that.
1: I can see him through your shirt just talking about it.
0: Thank you.
2: You're a regret man.
0: I love regret.
2: You love it.
0: I love having others have regret. So the two purchases I've been considering, an electric vehicle, which is possible, and a 100-inch screen television. Also possible. But I told BB Shea what I want to do now is to make not buying things be just as much of an exhilaration as buying things. You know, to look at the empty spot where the 100-inch TV screen would be and say, ooh, I saved $1,500, you know, to rub my nipples over that. That's what I'm going to start doing from now on. Do you think
1: don't
0: we should
1: do that already?
0: I need to do it more.
2: He's trying to convince the masses to feel the same way he feels.
0: You think we could pull that off? Do you think
2: that's
0: we
2: like convincing somebody that having sex is not as good as having sex?
0: Like not having sex is better than having
1: sex. Women have been trying to convince men of this for years and years and years.
0: Yeah. There's an episode of Sex and the City. You know I watched it early on. And one of the women on there, she's like, loves sex. I mean, she's Samantha. If you're a Samantha, it means you have sex all the time. And she met a guy who said, you know, he used to have sex two or three times a day. He loved it. But he stopped. And he's like, if you think having sex is good, you should try not having sex. It's like he just all the time was right on the edge of it, but never did it. And she said, you're out of your mind. You're crazy.
4: There's no way.
0: I want to make not having things just as, what do they call it, like non-consumerism, just as exhilarating as buying something.
1: I think it's doable because it used to be that if you bought something cheap, you would not want people to know that you bought it cheap. But now, like your wife, it's like, oh, did you get your nails done? $9, you know?
0: She does that.
1: I think that is more popular now. So when you don't spend money, you're like, guess what I didn't buy yesterday?
0: Exactly. Guess what?
1: I think you could do it.
0: I do too. Guess what I didn't buy yesterday? Television. Guess what I did? Yeah, thanks. Guess what I didn't buy? Your car. Did not buy it. Might not be good for our business. But still.
2: No.
0: I noticed you got your nails done.
1: I did it myself. $9.
0: Well, you're engaged. Yeah. So when your fiance says, oh, I like your nails, $9.
1: Yeah.
0: That's how you
1: do it. Well, I'm definitely the money saver in our relationship.
0: Oh, really?
1: Yes. And like the second we moved in together, that was...
0: Oh, yeah, it was clear.
1: Major conflict.
0: Oh, no kidding.
1: Yeah.
0: He likes to spend, not waiting on the rainy day. But then again, you also have your mindset, BB Shea, of you're obviously never going to retire. This is your peak.
2: Exactly.
0: Sadly.
2: Yeah.
0: But you might as well take advantage of the golf clubs or whatever. You know, I mean, I get that reality as well. But I still hold out hope for you. I think one of these days you can retire.
2: Hopefully.
0: You putting money in your 401k?
2: What's that? Don't even know what that is.
1: 401k?
2: Is that a laser?
0: You know, I told my wife the other day, I've been saving in the 401k for 30 some years, you know, since I was 19, I started putting in the 401k. And now I'm 55. And I said to her, because I put as much as we can afford in it, I said, what if we stopped now putting into the 401k? You know, just stop and take that money and actually buy some things like the television or the car. You know, you do it that way. But cooler heads prevailed, and we decided not to do that. Because, you know, right then, as soon as you get the money, it's already been taxed, so you're getting less money. You get it now, but you get less.
2: Which is so stupid to me.
0: It is?
2: Yeah, the taxing of the money that you're saving?
0: Well, but you don't. But if you save it, it's not taxed.
2: But if I want to take it out,
0: then you get
2: taxed. They tax it, which is stupid to me.
0: Boy, and you get taxed.
2: Yeah, exactly.
0: If you take it out early, you get taxed big.
2: It's my money, but it's not my money.
0: I know.
2: I can't just do what I want to with it.
0: Well, I agree. There's a day of the year. I mean, income tax day, of course, was last month. And I remember reading that we didn't have an income tax here in this country until like 100 years ago. And when it first started, it was like a penny, you know, or a dollar on every 100. And even when it started, people were like, what do you mean? I'm earning this money and you're just taking it?
1: Yeah, and then the government found out they could just spend money whenever they wanted to.
0: Well, that's the thing about taxes too, isn't it? It always grows. It's, you know, they started to say, okay, we'll take a dollar out of every 100 you make. Well, now, of course, you know, it's 30%.
1: And that's something that's true across parties. It doesn't matter what party you're in. The government spends too much money.
0: Oh, my God. And yet we're still in debt. I mean, we spend so much on, in many people's opinion, useless, wasted things. You know how it goes. Don't get me started on all that stuff. Let me test my children. They're young. They don't know about taxes yet. My son had to do his taxes.
1: Oh, no.
0: So imagine how that went. Well, I say my son had to do them. He called his mother and said, ooh, taxes. Susie and the Banshees is one of these. This is an 80s band. I'll show you the logo. So you don't think he got this right?
1: No.
2: No.
0: It was my son that tried this one. So and by the way, in some of these, the dog barks in the background.
1: It's okay.
0: Not this one, I don't think, but you'll hear me like going, shut up. This is my son answering Susie and the Banshees. My daughter may chime in as well.
4: All right, Ben, what band is that?
8: I have no idea. Suicide and the Banshees?
0: You've not. Suicide
1: and the Banshees. He sounds exactly like I thought he would.
0: Oh, yeah. All right, now then we did...

0: All right, class, tell me about your weekend. Leo?
1: Well, my sister wanted to go camping, so my parents took us in our new Nissan Pathfinder through a mountain trail.
0: Thank you, Leo.
1: No, it's not over yet. My brother wanted to explore some caves, so we drove up a bunch of steep hills. 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
3: In excess.
4: Okay. She says insane. Okay.
5: She was halfway there.
6: Yeah,
5: much closer than the boy.
4: Well, yeah. But did you hear him? No. You know, he's all over her, of course. Okay. The next one I gave him, let me see if I can show you the logo. All right. Yeah. It's Cher. But the logo.
5: Yeah, they'll get that one.
4: What do you hear my son's answer?
5: Oh, gosh.
4: All right. C-H-E-R, and you see it's a large C and then H-E-R on the logo. So you think my son will get it right.
5: Actually, now that you said that, of course not, but here, I would have said yes.
4: Here he is guessing Cher.
7: Rich.
6: That's a cool dude, man. I like your son.
7: Oh, yeah.
6: He's awesome.
5: Is he fluent in Hebrew? Is he reading backwards?
4: I know, that's twice.
6: Rich.
4: That's twice he's read it backwards. Cher.
5: Why?
4: C-H-E-R. Wretch. I guess he thought it was backwards and the T. I don't know really what he was. That's a college-educated boy. I mean, he's going to be a senior in college next year. My daughter, I believe, actually, because, again, she had the benefit of going second.
8: Cher.
7: Yes, that is Cher.
4: I thought it was out of order.
5: Why would you think that?
4: I don't know why he was thinking that. So these are all 80s bands, 70s, 80s, some 90s bands, and I would ask them what it was. Now, I'll show you the next one. REO Speedwagon.
6: Okay.
5: Okay, if he gets this one wrong, take him out of college.
4: All right. Believe me, I'd love to. Okay. This is both of them giving a shot at REO Speedwagon.
7: Is that Rio Speedwagon?
9: Catherine?
7: Oh, REO Speedwagon. REO Speedwagon.
4: Well, he almost said the S word there.
5: Right in front of his father?
4: Right in front of his father.
7: Is that REO Speedwagon?
9: Catherine?
7: Oh, REO Speedwagon.
4: Oh,
7: REO Speedwagon.
4: Oh, so I don't know. Yes and no.
5: I give him because he pronounced it,
4: give
5: you know.
4: A little credit for that one, yeah? Okay. Here they are trying Spandau Ballet. All right. These are my children.
5: Spandau
4: Ballet.
5: I think one maybe will get it.
4: All right, let's see what they do here.
7: Is that Spandau Ballet?
4: Yes.
8: I'll also say Spandau Ballet.
4: Oh, didn't she do a good job?
6: Okay, yeah.
4: I'll also say Spandau Ballet. She was famous for that one.
7: Is that Spandau Ballet?
8: I'll also say Spandau Ballet.
4: That's how we should do the SAT. I'll also say C. Okay. This one may surprise you. Bjork. B-J-O-R-K.
5: No way.
6: Yeah.
4: With the little umlauts and so forth over it as well.
5: No way.
4: Bjork. Let me get to them doing that one. Yes, it's my daughter does this one. Bjork.
9: Give it any shot, anything.
7: Hey, shut up.
4: Bjork. No, it is not Bjork. Yeah, that's the, I was getting a little frustrated.
9: Give it any shot, anything.
7: Hey, shut up.
8: Bjork.
6: No wonder he's so misbehaved.
5: That was
6: people
5: just
6: yelling at him all the time.
5: That was you in your purest form. I really like that.
4: You like that? That was real. Yeah, that was completely unfiltered me.
9: Give it any shot, anything.
7: Hey, shut up.
8: Bjork.
5: I want that. I want that. Like that sound for something. I don't know if I want it for my text tone or what.
4: Sort of ringtone or something. Exactly. Hey, shut up. Enough. Eurythmics was next. Let me see if I can get you that one. Eurythmics. I showed him the logo.
5: It's gettable, but I don't think so.
4: It is gettable. I agree. Let's see. This is both my children. They're Gen Z looking at band names, logos from the 70s, 80s, 90s. This one is Eurythmics.
8: Eurythmics?
7: Yeah, I was going to say something.
9: Down to
7: Eurythmics.
9: Eurythmics.
6: Okay. Oh, that's good. That's fair.
4: I think both of them did okay with that. It wasn't that poorly. That, you know, some of those, like Susie and the Banshees, that's pretty

0: pretty tough.
1: If you would have shown me that, I wouldn't have. No.
0: Yeah. That's hard. Husker Du. Do you know Husker Du?
2: Yes.
0: Are you a fan of the band?
2: Yeah, Bob Mould. I think he plays for Husker Du or sings for Husker Du.
0: You know your stuff.
2: Yeah.
1: Okay.
0: Do you know Husker Du, Red Rachel?
1: I don't think so.
0: All right. I'm not really familiar with their music. They've got the little symbols over there. Do you think they'll get Husker Du right?
2: No, I don't think so on this one.
0: All right. This is my son, 21, trying Husker Du.
3: I'm going to say Husker Du.
0: Husker Du.
1: That's close.
2: Count it. That's close.
1: Give him that.
2: Yeah.
0: That's nice of him.
1: He could have said Husker Duh.
0: He could have. Let's see what my daughter does.
4: Husker Du?
1: Wait, okay.
0: You want to hear that one again?
1: I want to hear that again.
0: I hear that again.
1: I laughed too soon.
0: Well, again, there's twice that the first we had Bjork.
5: Give it any shot, anything.
6: Hey, shut up.
4: Bjork.
0: And then we had Husker Du.
4: Husker Du?
6: Shut up!
0: It gets frustrating.
1: I've been there.
2: I get it.
0: It gets frustrating. You know what that dog does? He sees like my neighbor walking their dog out the window, and he starts barking. Sometimes I'm asleep. Sometimes I'm laying there, head thrown back with some television show on. All of a sudden, it's wah, wah, wah. And I mean, it'll wake you from a dead sleep.
4: Husker Du?
6: Shut up!
0: Can't count Husker Du. We did count Husker Du, which I think was pretty good. All right, the next one looks like both are guessing on Depeche Mode. Depeche Mode.
1: I don't think so.
2: I think they're going to have trouble with the end of Depeche.
1: And also with the whole thing with Cher, there's like a little C thing there. Yeah, it's going to be confusing.
0: It is confusing because there's a little symbol, like a little chain symbol going around it. These are my children, 21 and 17, trying to decipher Depeche Mode.
4: Depeche Mode?
5: Ben?
3: Depeche Mode?
0: Depeche and Depeche. Can you give it him?
1: I don't think that,
0: I don't think so either. Because it's Depeche.
4: Depeche Mode?
5: Ben?
3: Depeche Mode?
0: Depeche Mode. No, on those. We're not going to give that one. Sade.
1: Sade.
0: Sade.
1: No.
0: Some say, I believe, you know, honestly, I think it's, I've heard Sade. I believe it's Sade. Is that Sade, BB Sade?
2: Oh, yeah, Sade.
0: You're familiar?
2: Oh, yeah.
0: You're
2: Smooth Operator, yeah.
0: Smooth Operator. These are the children trying to get Sade.
3: Sade.
5: Catherine.
4: Sade.
0: It is not Sade. That's what it looks like, of course. What, did you give him the credit on that?
1: He didn't.
3: Sade.
1: Sade. No.
5: Catherine.
4: Sade.
0: No, can't count either one of those, I'm afraid. Yeah. Good try. Now, this one, Oingo Boingo. Do you like Oingo Boingo, BB Show?
2: I've never heard their music. I've heard of them, though.
0: Yep.
2: Not sure about, I don't know. This will be tough for them, I think.
1: No, they got this one.
0: You think they got this one? All right. This is both of them attempting Oingo Boingo.
3: Oingo Boingo?
5: Catherine.
4: Oingo Boingo.
0: I think she got it.
2: Yeah.
1: He said Oingo Boingo. He put a little K in there.
0: He said Oingo Boingo.
3: Oingo Boingo.
5: Catherine.
4: Oingo Boingo.
0: Yes. So I give her credit for that one, but not him. There are several of these. There's a few left. These are my children, age 17 and 21. And I'm quizzing them on band names and the logos. Queensryche. Queensryche. Do you like them, BB Shane?
2: I do.
0: Yeah, I don't know that much about them, but they were big late 80s, early 90s.
2: Yes.
0: You think they'll get it?
1: No, I don't think so.
2: Nah.
0: Again, too many little umlauts and little things over the letters. Queensryche. Let's see how they do. There's both of them here.
4: Queensryche?
5: Ben.
3: Queensryche.
1: Oh, God. We're back to where we started.
0: No. Queensryche is closer than Queensryche.
4: Queensryche?
5: Ben.
3: Queensryche.
0: No.
1: It sounds like a reality TV show.
0: Queensryche. It does. Two more. Erasure. Erasure. Are you familiar with Erasure?
2: Mm-hmm. Never heard of Erasure.
1: What?
2: No.
0: They have a song. You know, recently, in fact, we played a Put Up or Shut Up rock and roll trivia game.
1: That's what I was going to say. It came up not too long ago.
0: Yeah, and the song is called A Little Respect, which I knew, and nobody else had heard it. You had heard of it, but nobody else.
1: Mm-hmm. Well, I think so. I remember us talking about it.
0: Yeah.
1: And it's a weird way to spell that, but...
0: Erasure.
2: Oh, that doesn't even look like the word. Okay.
0: Let's see how they... What do you think?
2: No. I'm going to say no on this one.
1: I think we might get one surprising accidental getting it right.
0: Let's see what happens.
4: Erasure.
6: Quiet.
3: Ben.
6: Eraser.
1: He's close, but close not enough. Quite.
0: I don't know if you could hear under my breath.
1: Yeah, we heard you threaten to kill your dog.
0: I'm going to kill that dog.
4: Eraser.
6: Quiet.
3: Ben.
6: Eraser.
0: It was close. It's sure. Very, very close. Plus, we were under a lot of strain with the dog at that point. And finally, Chumbawamba. It's pretty straightforward the way it's written. It's just the name of the band. Chumbawamba.
1: Wamba.
0: But look how it's spelled. The Wamba is W-A-M-B-A. It's Chumbawamba. I guess that's really... Is that how you say it? Chumbawamba?
2: Probably is Chumbawamba, but we always say Chumbawamba.
0: We do. Here are the children.
3: Chumbawamba.
5: Catherine.
4: Chumbawamba.
0: Chumba. They got both wrong. I can't give them credit on that. I think they did about 30% on those.
1: Yeah.
0: Disappointing. I'll try him again. He'll be home for summer here soon, so we'll try some more things like that.
1: Maybe leave the dog outside.
0: Oh, God. I'll tell you. That dog.
3: Give it any shot, anything. Hey, shut up.
4: Be Jork.
0: This is, you're right. Me, completely unfiltered.
4: Husker Du.
6: God, shut up.
0: Is that your favorite one of those?
1: I love that.
0: That really is. That second one, by golly.
1: You get that grumble, that I've had enough grumble.
0: Yeah. You have no idea.
1: Well, you have to lean away from the microphone because you're about to scream.
0: That dog's in the background.
7: Go ahead. Go back to sleep. The Two Guys Named Chris Saturday Show on Rock 92.
0: This was about, I read it today. Do you have street smarts? I consider you, it's woman related.
2: Okay.
0: I consider Red Rachel somebody with street smarts.
1: Okay.
0: So I want to see if you do these things. These were the things recommended by a self-defense expert on what to do to show that you have street smarts. One, when you Uber, identify the driver, the vehicle, the plate number, ask for their name and whether they know exactly where they're going, and pay attention to the route when they get there.
1: Yep. And then you usually try to slip in somewhere like... You might be pretending to talk on the phone or something. You say like, oh, where's my pepper spray? Oh, here it is.
0: Oh, you say something like that.
1: Yeah.
0: I like that. See that?
2: Golly gee, I lost my pepper spray.
1: Oh, I can't buckle in. This gun is too big.
0: That's what I'm talking about.
2: Let me just unholster this.
0: That is very, very good. This I was surprised by. He says, when you travel to a larger city like New York, act like you're not a tourist. Walk fast. Keep up with the pace. Make sure you don't look like you just stick out, because tourists typically have money and... people will prey on you and pickpocket you almost immediately. I go to New York once a year.
2: That's right.
0: Do you think I stick out like a sore thumb?
2: 100%. Yeah, I don't think you scream local. Not at all.
0: One time I went
2: it's the amount of times that you went, golly. That's a big old M&M right there.
0: I'll tell you. God, that M&M was huge. Yeah. Did you see that M&M?
1: No.
0: Oh my God, I have a picture of it. It's down in Times Square. I took my picture next to it. I was like, oh my God, it's taller than I am.
3: Sorry guys, I'm a local.
0: The M&M is taller than I am. Golly, New York. What are you going to do? New York City. Let's see some others here. When you get close to someone and you think they might be a pickpocket, talk very loudly to someone near you. Excuse me, can I have some space? Excuse me. And then,
2: what are you doing?
0: You know, then the pickpocket will back off of you. Make sure you're loud when you're doing that.
1: I had somebody at Target a couple days ago that was behind me in line, and he got very, very close to me. Which, like, closer than anybody's ever stood in line to me since pre-COVID.
0: And
1: he was very, very close to me, and I basically just turned around and faced him. Because I was like, if he's going to pickpocket me, I'm going to watch him do it.
0: Yeah.
1: And he did. He just probably didn't have an understanding of personal space.
0: You're street smart. I believe that. Now, here's one. I think this is more for guys. Whatever you do, do not buy a phone cover that also holds your money, credit cards, and ID. Then it's all lost or stolen in one fell swoop.
1: Uh-oh.
2: Totally agree with this. Nope. I have seen that.
0: Yeah, you've got it.
1: All my cards are right here.
0: I saw that yesterday from a guy sitting next to in the meeting. I noticed he had that big thick thing on the back of his phone. I never thought of it, but this expert says if you lose it, you lose it all.
2: That's everything.
1: Mm-hmm. But it's probably because I treat my phone as part of my body.
0: Well,
1: it's never not either touching me or close enough that I can just touch it.
0: What if you're, but if it's stolen?
2: Yeah.
0: I mean, if it's pickpocketed, you're in trouble.
1: I just think you'd have such a hard time getting it away from me because, mm-hmm. I mean, getting it out of a girl's pocket, our pockets are so small anyway.
0: Mm-hmm. Yeah, I guess, but I have never thought of that. You did.
2: If I lose one, I can go buy another one.
0: Right.
2: You know what I mean? Because my wallet's different.
0: Right. Exactly. If you park your car in your garage, make sure the garage door closes all the way before going inside. It's very easy for someone to trip the sensor and then open the door back up.
8: God, my mom used to scream about that growing up. She'd be mm-hmm. like, watch the garage door close.
0: I never do that.
8: Yeah.
0: I got to get into that.
8: Yeah.
0: I never do that.
8: Oh, she'd always say, she's like, and that same, she'd put that reason. She'd be like, somebody could be following you and mm-hmm. trick the sensor so the door goes back up and then they can get you.
0: Wow.
8: Yeah. I grew up with that.
0: Well, she knew that. She knew her stuff then. And if an armed robber confronts you, give them whatever they want. Don't be a hero. But if they try to abduct you and get you into another vehicle,
1: don't get in.
0: Fight for your life.
8: Yeah.
0: Once you're in the vehicle, it's over.
8: So I've always heard that that's where it goes. Mm-hmm. If you get in that trunk, it's done.
0: That's right. If you get in the van.
8: Yeah.
0: That's
8: I was always told working, and Rachel can attest to this, like, if you're getting robbed at a restaurant, don't go in the walk-in.
1: And if they say,
8: just tell them, shoot me here on camera.
1: If they say, get down on the ground, if they say, get down on your knees, don't do it.
8: Yeah, like, I'll give you the money. I won't look at you, but I'm staying right here. You're going to have to shoot me here.
0: Where that's dark.
8: Where everyone can
0: don't
8: see.
0: Go in the cooler.
8: Come yeah, because you don't want people, you know, now they can't, now they don't lock, but, you know, it used to be they'd lock you in there, or shoot you in there. And
0: goodness.
8: That's yeah, terrible. It was like, but it's like, I won't look at you. I'll give you the money, but I'm not moving from this spot.
1: Also, that aside, I'd be like, no, it's cold in there. There's no way.
0: I'm not. I catch a chill. Have you seen my skin?
2: Can I get my jacket first?
1: Absolutely no way.
0: You see her fair skin, Diane? Yeah. You think I'm going to that walk-in cooler?
2: Yeah, I'm going to get my jacket and I'll go.
0: I don't think so. You heard that beware self-defense course from the 1980s. This is something you should pay attention to as well.
9: Hi, I want to welcome you here to this rapist beware course. I'm going to teach you how to protect yourself against being murdered.
10: If you're being attacked, you must consider any and all options to ensure your safety, even if it means being gross. You might try belching loudly in your assailant's face, or if you can, pass gas. The smell may drive him away. Try urinating on yourself, or if you can, try to excrete on yourself. Rub the excrement on your arms and face. If you're saying that's too repulsive, you're right.
0: I love that.
2: Never mind, dude. Keep the $20.
0: Can you pee or excrete on yourself on command?
1: No, but I could throw up.
0: Perfect. Throw up.
2: Gross.
0: Do one of those. Any of the three will be just fine.
11: Hopefully it's all just a dream. The Two Guys Named Chris Saturday Show on Rock 92.
0: It's meet and greet time. Love to meet you. Today we have, this is the second time this week, a P1 listener from Nebraska. It is Jane on the line calling all the way from Nebraska. Has been listening to this program for a while now, it appears. Jane, it is so great to talk to you. How are things in Nebraska?
12: Very, very good. Just fantastic.
0: I'm glad to hear that. How's the Runza?
12: Oh, they're good. They're unique to Nebraska.
0: We had a caller earlier this week who was, because we were asking, like, what's something from Nebraska that we don't have here that's unique? And he said Runza, and we were telling him, we have a coworker who's from Nebraska, and one time we had like a potluck lunch, and he made a Runza, and it was very, very good. I thought it was very, very good, yeah. And if you got them there in Nebraska, I'm sure they're delicious.
12: Yep, we're also the home of Kool-Aid.
0: Oh.
2: Did not know that.
0: I didn't know that. The home of Kool-Aid, and you make it a point to say that, I guess.
12: Well, I don't really like it, but it's one of those things that we can brag about.
0: Yeah, well, I think so.
2: Okay.
0: I can understand why.
2: What's your favorite color, Jane?
12: Orange or lime green.
0: Mm-hmm. Yeah. Okay, yeah. Okay. Both are good. We used to.
12: I should say red, though, right? I should say red because of the Huskers.
13: Red's the best one.
0: You should. You know, we had the caller earlier in the week, and he grew up at a time that Nebraska, the Cornhuskers, weren't very good. So he was an Oregon Ducks fan. Are you you're a Husker fan, I imagine.
12: Oh, absolutely. Football and volleyball. Doesn't get any better than that.
0: Good for you. Do you get to go to many games?
12: I've been to a few, but we do more watching on TV.
0: I gotcha. You know, B.B. Shea was asking you before we got on here that, and this really is interesting to me, you're a photographer, and it says here that you specialize in frozen bubbles. So what is that?
12: Yeah.
0: What is that exactly?
12: Okay, so you have to have three criteria. It's something you do in the wintertime.
0: Mm-hmm.
12: You need to have perfect sunlight, so I love sunrise.
0: Mm-hmm.
12: You need to have a very, very calm, no winds whatsoever. And then also you want to have temperatures probably around, I'd say, 15 to 25 degrees. You make a solution of dish soap and some water and some corn syrup.
0: Mm-hmm.
12: Then you go out, and I've got this one specific post in our pasture. I put a little bit of snow on top of that if it hasn't already fallen from the sky. And then you dip your drinking straw, just a standard drinking straw that you get from a fast food place, into that solution and very gently blow a bubble.
0: Mm-hmm.
12: And then you want the sun to be rising behind it. And then you take a photograph of that and you get the most amazing crystals and, oh God, they're pretty. And you get rainbow colors and it's amazing. But you might take 500 shots and get three good ones.
0: Biggie's looking at one.
13: This is amazing.
0: He's looking at them now online.
13: I never knew anything like this existed. These are gorgeous.
12: I mean, if you ever go on, so there's a really cool website or a group. It's called Nebraska Through the Lens. And if you go under my name, Jane Murray, you will see my frozen bubbles, which I'm going to brag about a little bit. I think they're pretty extraordinary. And I also love to take pictures of birds. We've got on our farm, we've got this big old cottonwood with a nest site. And for the past 5 years, we've had a pair of great horned owls that have laid eggs and had little ones. And I just finished taking a series of some very cool pictures of these little ones before they fledged, which means they've flown and left the nest and they've gone in all directions. So once the trees leaf out, you can't spot them anymore.
0: My goodness. This is a delightful conversation. And Biggie, I can tell.
13: I've found some of your pictures. I'm blown away by these.
1: They're very cool.
0: You're unbelievable. I mean, this is great that you do this. Did you find that? I mean, it says also, I know that B.B. Shea talked to you, that you worked in furniture and you were a labor and delivery nurse. Have you always been into photography, or did this just come after you retired?
12: No, it kind of started more just taking photographs of my grandkids.
0: Mm-hmm.
12: But after I retired, which would have been in 2022, I had more free time to do these things. And that's when I really started just doing my own thing. And everybody thinks I'm crazy because you get out when it's colder than heck. And I've got quite a costume that I wear, which is multiple layers to keep me warm. But I want to be out there for a long time. I mean, I might be out there for 45 minutes or maybe 7 minutes, depending on how cold it is.
0: Yeah.
12: You get that. Oh, just one more picture, because you never know what the next one's going to be like. And then your fingers have lost all feeling, and you're cold, and it's like, I have to go in now.
0: Yes. That's right. I am just blown away by this.
13: I mean, these pictures are unreal.
0: Here's something we never knew about, and you do that, and you prefer it at sunrise, but you could you do it at sunset?
12: You could, but the geographical area that our farm is, I've got hills behind me, so on sunset, I don't have the hills, but sunrise, I've got this gorgeous pasture with lots of open space, so I get a really good area for I don't have things fighting it. I don't have trees and tractors and buildings getting in my way.
0: It's amazing. I'm just looking at it now. Biggie turned the screen to me. Everybody's seen it. It's just incredible. Give that website again so everybody can go look at it.
12: It's called Nebraska Through the Lens.
0: Nebraska Through the Lens, and your name is Jane Murray.
12: Correct. Yep, and you can see, like I said, I do a lot of different things, sunrises, birds, but the bubbles and the owls are my two specialties.
0: That's wonderful. I mean, you are a fascinating person, and just bringing that to us, it's really brightened our day in here, I would say, today. Who's your favorite member of this program?
12: Oh, it's Biggie. It's got to be Biggie.
0: Jane, you're awful. You're awful. Why would you?
8: Well, I'm a fan of yours now, too. These are amazing.
0: Why would you ruin such a nice thing by saying Biggie? Good gracious. No, that's fantastic. And you've opened our eyes to something completely new that we never would have found before. So we got to thank you for that, Jane. Thank you.
12: All right. One more thing.
0: Yes.
12: Go Big Red.
0: Go Big Red. Yeah. There she is. And well, how did you discover this show? What, a few years ago, I guess?
12: My husband listened to it. He's a farmer, and so when he's out in the tractor or, you know, in the pickup heading for a parts run, he would listen to it. And he had me listen to it one time, and when I would be on my way to work, I had about a half an hour commute. I would catch you guys. And then, of course, it was so interesting that on my days off, I would have to make sure I had the radio going on in the house as well.
0: Well, what a compliment, wow. Jane. Yeah. That is so nice of you, and it's just a delight to meet you. And thank you for listening in Nebraska, and go Big Red.
12: Yeah, and if you ever get to Nebraska, let me know. I'll show you a good time.
0: Well, we definitely will. We'll be up with you at sunrise looking at these snow bubbles. Unbelievable that she's done that. Bubble photography.
8: This is really cool.
0: Frozen bubbles. There goes Jane from Nebraska. We really appreciate you being part of our meet and greet today, and thank you for listening all the way in Nebraska.
8: Man, I never knew something like that. I mean, I'm blown away, but it's really
0: I was expecting,
1: like, they look large.
0: Yeah.
1: I thought they were going to be little.
8: I think they are little, but I bet she just zooms in. But I mean, some of these, she's right. Mm. She lines them up with the sunrise and then her, like, the farmland in the background. I mean, this is like National Geographic stuff.
0: I know. The angle of it's incredible.
8: Yeah.
0: You see that? You never know who you're going to meet via our meet and greet. Mm-hmm. Very nice.
8: Now, next week, I'm sure we'll have one person like, I once took a giant dump in a Buc-ee's. You have anything else interesting?
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0: There's a, this is fast food related. At a McDonald's. God, you used to be a manager of McDonald's.
1: Loved it.
0: Something's happening at the one of them in, I think it's Connecticut. They had an issue, and it's on, Massachusetts. The McDonald's video from Massachusetts shows a worker, they're back in the kitchen making fries, and the worker pulls up the fries, and as he's getting ready to put them in the box for the customer who's gone through the drive-thru, he takes about 7 or 8 fries, sticks them in his mouth, takes them out, and puts them in the cardboard packaging.
8: No.
0: Time and again, like 3 or 4 times. And all the other workers are like, "Whoa!" They love it.
8: What?
0: I know. They're high-fiving and stuff.
1: This is definitely This is definitely a regular customer they're doing this to.
0: Oh, you think they don't like them, or you think they're just doing it?
1: I think that, yeah, it's somebody they hate. Now, you shouldn't do it.
0: Well.
1: It's definitely wrong, but.
0: I don't know. I think they just want clicks. Sometimes.
8: Yeah, I have a feeling this is more just they're doing it for the gram.
0: You think it's somebody they
1: I've
0: know.
1: Heard of a person, you know, that didn't do it for clicks. They didn't do it for the camera. They one time got mad, and they licked their fingers and grabbed the fry box.
0: Because it was a customer they didn't like.
1: Yes.
0: I understand. Well, that honestly makes more sense than just a random attack on somebody. This video was shown to various customers coming into the McDonald's when the news got a hold of it.
7: Oh, that's all over Facebook.
9: That's disgusting. Are you kidding me?
7: Yeah.
9: And it's not sanitary.
10: It's unacceptable.
0: I have to agree with all three people. It is on Facebook. Mm-hmm. It is unsanitary. Yeah. It is unacceptable. And one guy says, I'm off of this McDonald's for sure.
9: I'm done with this McDonald's, at least, and I'm going to be done for quite a while with fast food, to be honest with you.
11: Thank God they have one in Charlton.
0: That woman was not nearly as moved.
8: No.
0: I'll drive to Charlton.
8: And she won't. She'll be right back at that one. We all will.
1: Yeah, that employee will get fired, and it'll be fine.
8: I would fire everybody.
0: Everybody involved?
1: Everybody involved, yeah.
8: I would fire everyone on that shift.
0: The McDonald's franchise owner says the workers were immediately fired, all of them.
8: Yeah.
0: That's what you said. Calling their actions unacceptable. And they said, of course, this does not represent McDonald's or the McDonald's way. Health officials have found no broad public health violations in the restaurant, and therefore the McDonald's was not closed. They just said, don't stick fries in your mouth and then put them into a customer's fry box.
12: Is this a chargeable offense?
0: Is that like tampering with food?
12: I mean, that's got to be something. That's endangering.
1: But they also can't, unless they could prove that they actually handed that box out to somebody. Because like you said, it could have been for clicks. They might have just,
0: that person
1: might have been the one that ate them.
0: Yeah, could have thrown it away.
8: Yeah.
0: Mm-hmm. That's possible. Couple other people were commenting on it.
11: I think it's crazy that people are messing with other people's foods. I thought it was disgusting, honestly.
0: She's right.
8: It's disgusting.
0: She speaks for all of us. It is disgusting. I'll tell you what I thought of you, BB Shay. Costco's hot dog deal, and I know you like the Costco.
8: I do.
0: You're a member of Costco now.
8: I am, yes.
0: Do you get the hot dog when you go in?
12: I've been getting the pizza recently.
0: That's good, too.
12: Trying to step away from hot dogs. It's weirdly become my identity, and I'm kind of weirded out about it.
0: Oh, you want to distance yourself from your hot dog?
12: Not completely, but I'm trying to step away from them. I got gout. I can't be eating hot dogs. you know.
7: That's true.
12: So I'm trying to get the pizza. The chicken bake is good. But the hot dog deal, I mean, it's fantastic. It's the best deal in food.
0: But with your gout, the pizza's not a whole lot better for you, is it, if you have pepperoni?
12: For cheese. Just get the cheese pizza.
0: Yeah. That's a pretty good deal, too.
12: Yeah, it is.
0: And the that bake thing is really good,
12: too. They
0: do a nice job with all of that. Well, Costco's hot dog deal is this. You get $1.50 for a hot dog and a soda combo. You get a hot dog and drink for $1.50. Can't beat it.
12: And it's a big hot dog.
0: Huge.
12: It ain't no mangy hot dog.
0: No, it's the... Now, the toppings are not... You can only get, what, mustard and ketchup?
12: Mustard, maybe some relish. That's about it.
0: Yep. No chili.
12: No.
0: I wish you could order it with mustard, chili, slaw, onions.
12: I agree.
0: That would be really nice if they were to do that. Yeah. They never will.
12: It's too much.
0: Yeah.
12: They try to get stuff out there as quick as possible.
8: I saw something the other day, and I don't want to ruin the surprise, but now he's off hot dogs because of the gout.
0: Yeah.
8: But I saw that somebody went in and bought like 40 Costco hot dogs as a birthday surprise.
0: It's beautiful.
8: Yeah. And then took him to the birthday boy. We're like, here you go. Here's 40 Costco dogs.
0: What a nice thing.
8: Because he loves Costco dogs. And he was like, oh, yeah.
0: So if he got the combo meal, 40 of them at $1.50, he spent $60 on 40 hot dogs and 40 drinks. That's the best deal going. Deal.
8: Absolutely.
0: Well, it's so popular. Costco's around the country serve 124 million hot dogs per year. That is six times more hot dogs than all Major League Baseball stadiums combined.
8: Wow.
0: So if you combine every single stadium and all the hot dogs they sell for the season, Costco sells six times as many. Of course, there are a lot more Costco's than baseball stadiums.
1: And the baseball season isn't all year.
0: But
1: Costco's open all year.
12: There's 181 games at each stadium.
8: I mean, that's a lot of hot dogs.
0: And you do get 30,000 people into the stadium. So Costco's doing something right with that. That deal's just incredible.
8: It is. And I think at this point, it even goes beyond the price point where it's so ingrained.
0: Mm-hmm.
8: Like, oh, we're going to Costco. Let's get a hot dog while we're there.
0: Better quality, too, than the stadiums.
12: Oh, 100%. Yeah, it's like an all-beef dog.
0: The Fenway Frank is embarrassing. Have you had it?
12: No.
0: It's terrible.
12: Yeah.
0: Don't even bother with it. The Fenway Frank, which I was so excited to get, is a boiled weenie and like a piece of white bread folded around it. I was like, are you serious? It's like
12: $8. That's sad.
8: That's what my mom made when my father was between jobs.
0: Exactly.
12: It's a struggle meal in Boston.
0: Oh, my God. Yeah. It's you're standing there at this renowned old ballpark, and they don't care either.
12: No.
0: They stand there, I'm like, this is unacceptable for a hot dog. And they're like,
8: yeah, I mean, at least a Chicago dog has all kinds of stuff.
0: At least there's stuff that you can put on it. Exactly. The Dodger dog's pretty good. I had that.
12: I need to get one of those.
8: Dodger dog is good.
0: I've had the Fenway Frank and the Dodger dog, and yes, I did like the Dodger dog quite a bit better.
13: Your hangover soundtrack. The Two Guys Named Chris Saturday Show on Rock 92.
0: This is AI related. There was a woman giving a speech. It's college commencement speech time now. And, you know, this happens every year. Somebody will go viral for giving a great speech and so forth. Well, this took place at the University of Central Florida. Woman giving the speech is Gloria Caulfield. She was the guest speaker. And she was talking about AI with the group of graduating seniors there in front of her. And she said, AI is the next industrial revolution. Listen to the reaction.
14: The rise of artificial intelligence is the next industrial revolution. A chord. AI was not a factor in our lives.
0: Well, I like the reaction of those college students because surely they're all using it.
8: Yeah.
0: You know? But
8: I enjoyed the first person initially who clapped. If you hear the very beginning before the booze, there's always one. And I always think of Chris Kelly.
0: Oh, yeah.
8: It's the next industrial revolution.
0: I heard someone say recently that AI, if used properly, could be the jet fuel for our economy. We use it as a tool, not as a takeover for jobs, and it makes everybody's life better, and more money than ever flows through the country, and and what she said is correct. It's the next industrial revolution. But I'm afraid that we're not doing that.
8: It's not used like that. It won't be.
0: I don't know. Will it kill us or will it help us? I don't know what the
8: answer is going to be. I don't see us using it for good.
0: Well,
8: and keeping jobs. I mean, right now it's it's eliminating jobs.
1: Well, one of the most common uses for AI at this moment, which it will change with time, people use it for recipes.
0: Yeah.
1: Like if I want to make something and I've had it at another restaurant, I'm not exactly sure how to make it, I can go to ChatGPT and I can say, hey, I went to this restaurant, I had this dish, this is what it tastes like, and can you tell me about how to make it? That's not, there's nothing wrong with that.
0: No, I like that. If the jobs are really being eliminated, and I do believe they are, why does the unemployment rate stay at about like 4%? You know, it's because AI has now had, it's had a few years to get in there and really take some jobs.
8: I don't think we've seen, we're just at the very, very beginning.
1: It just started.
0: Well, when is it going to go? When I don't know about that. I mean, I think AI, I mean, we always hear about jobs being eliminated. Why is the, with the economy supposedly really bad and with AI taking jobs, which I agree with, you know, it seems like the unemployment rate would start going up.
8: I think in 5 years it'll look very different.
0: What do you think it'll be? It's 4% right now, roughly. 4 point something. 10, 20?
8: No, I don't think it's going to be like drastic, like 20. I could see it being at 8 or 9, 10.
0: Well, that's a problem. If the unemployment rate, so you do. So I think, I mean, of course, I'm worried about it. I'm worried about AI taking all these jobs.
8: Yeah, I think it'll be slowly, you'll see, you know, positions will just be cut.
0: Mm-hmm. So listen, usually we would have people call us, the meet and greet people. And I would, if they were in that kind of tech industry, I would say, is AI, should I be afraid of it? And half would say, yes, your jobs are going to be gone. And half would say, no, we're going to use it well, and it's going to be a good thing. So I don't know. I mean, are truckers going to be out of jobs because cars, trucks drive themselves? Yes. Are there going to be fewer accidents? Yes.
8: Yes.
0: I don't know.
1: I think that everybody always says this, though, because years and years and years ago, there was no such thing as IT.
0: Right.
1: And now, like, so many people go to school to study it. Yes. And technology has taken over doing a lot of things that people used to do. I mean, things in your home. People used to have to do laundry all day for a family of four or a family of six. I think that it seems scary, but as it develops, more jobs will come open because everything adapts and everything changes. Yeah. Nobody would have thought that so many people would be going into IT right now.
0: But if you're in IT, what are you, once we get to where AI and it's so rapidly evolving.
8: It's getting better all the time. That's what I keep reading.
0: Me too. I mean, at a breakneck speed.
8: Yes.
0: So if it gets to be just really, really good, and it's already really, really good, then what are these IT people doing? You know, what is their job? I mean, once ChatGPT is...
8: I think those are going to start slowly going
0: away.
8: I mean, if I had a 16-year-old right now, I'd be telling him to learn a trade.
0: Me too.
8: Because to me, you can't AI a plumber.
0: Right.
8: Those you can't AI jobs. A welder.
0: But then again, if literally, I mean, there's not that many you can name. Plumber, you just said. You know, there's probably, you know, some, of course. But really, the jobs can be done. Half the jobs can be done. Even actor and singer, you know, as we recently found out. So it's like if nobody has a job, then what are we going
1: to
0: do?
1: But if AI does everything, you don't have to pay it a wage or anything. I mean, yes, there's still there's still money that goes into it. But if people don't need to be paid as much, things aren't as expensive. And maybe maybe only one of them needs to work. Maybe both of them don't have to work.
0: If it gets to where unemployment's at like 30 or 40%, what are you spending money? You know, what are we doing?
8: And listen,
0: you have to totally reshape the society. 100%. Society has
8: and
0: to.
8: No companies have ever started lowering prices.
0: No.
8: They're just going to look at profits.
1: Well, if nobody's working, though, and people can't buy stuff because the unemployment rate is high, they'll have no choice because of supply and demand.
0: Well, my friend told me, now this is the same friend who doesn't believe in the moon landing.
8: Oh, yeah.
0: But he told me that... he heard Elon Musk saying that society would just completely be rebuilt and it wouldn't be based on money and jobs and all that because the jobs will be done for you. I mean, everything will be done for you so we can enjoy our lives more by not having to work. But the whole thing of earn money to get better.
8: To buy, yes.
0: Is gone. The concept is completely gone. Jeremy, you're talking about AI and how it works and evolving with it. Go ahead.
7: Hey, good morning, guys.
0: Morning.
7: T1, Winston-Salem. Been listening to you guys for years.
0: Thank you.
7: I just want to add something. You know, Rachel brought up the IT field, and the IT field is evolving. I mean, I was just talking to my son a few days ago, and he was like, you know, I don't know what I want to do. Do I want to get into AI? Do I want to get into cybersecurity? Blah, blah, blah. And I'm like, look, when I was your age, when I was 19, IT did not exist. And... luckily, it came along because it's been what I've been doing for the past 25 years.
0: Yeah.
7: And then the IT field itself has evolved. I mean, when you say IT, I'm in IT. IT isn't just a basic, like, oh, I do with computers. No, it's very vast. It's like being a doctor. Like, you know, you could be a doctor of dentistry, a doctor of psychology, a doctor of whatever. And it's going to keep branching out and branching out. And I think that jobs will be created. I mean, who would have thought about cybersecurity being part of IT and all of this other stuff back then?
0: So you do. You think 20 years from now, AI has added a good thing to our economy and jobs are just fine, not the opposite direction where it's taken over so much that we've lost a ton of jobs.
7: I totally agree. And I think AI is going to create more jobs because the more you try to remove a human element out of something and try to do artificial intelligence, the more you're going to have a need for people, because there's always going to need to be a human touch somewhere along the line. I mean, that's just going to have how.
0: Well, you heard the reaction of those college students who probably use AI more than anybody else. And they hated that. They were like, no, boo. And when you hear that some singer is AI, there's always backlash on them. You know, people don't like it, at least like right now. And maybe I hope you're right. I hope that's the case. Thank you very much, Jeremy. Appreciate it. Do you think the internet has taken a bunch of jobs over the years? Because, you know, it used to be I had to call 411 to get information. Now, of course, I just go to the internet.
1: But there's so many, the internet has also created the need for a website creator.
0: Right.
1: I think some jobs get taken away, but others have to be developed. It everything adapts.
0: And then the number of that unemployment bears out what you're saying, because it's lower now than it was 35 years ago.
8: About AI, though, is, to me, it's always learning and getting better. So that's why I think you see
0: people getting nudged out.
8: that's what more makes me nervous. Yeah, 5 years down the road.
0: Mm-hmm.
8: I mean, look how far we've come when did we really start, using the term AI? Two, three years ago,
0: right.
8: And look where we are now.
0: It's quick.
8: It's quick, and it's learning. And even like your AI people are like, wow, this is moving a lot
1: quicker. Smarter than we are.
0: And, you know, sometimes people say, like people that created it will say, oh my God, it's killing us. It's like, then stop it.
8: Yeah.
0: You know, it's going to kill us.
8: Did no one watch T2?
0: Yes. Or WALL-E. Those are the two movies.
8: Two movies.
0: T2 is gospel. T2 is Rise of the Machines.
8: Rise of the Machines.
0: Of course, when I saw it, I was like, well, this could never happen.
8: Yeah, of course they'll need humans to feed off of us.
0: You know what bothers me is not, I used to think, well, if you said, could a trucker be replaced by AI? Of course not. You've got to drive the truck across the country. Now, yes. Could a McDonald's worker be replaced by AI? No, of course not. They've got to take the order. You don't.
8: Yeah,
0: you know, that is really shocking to me. Chase, you're talking about AI and IT, internet technology. Go ahead.
15: Yeah, so I was like working construction for this lady, and she brought in a new investor to like start paying for the houses and everything.
0: Mm-hmm.
15: And used to work in the IT field, like helping everybody and everything. But he was telling me he got fired from it because AI already took his job. Like, they just call up now and get connected with an artificial intelligence and talk to it and tell them everything that's going on and everything.
0: Many times, thank you very much. I see that happen. Sometimes I'm on the phone and I'm like, is this person real or not? You know, when I left my travel bag at that hotel in Savannah, I called them. Thank you very much. And, you know, the person said, I can help you with this. And I said, are you real? And she just said, oh, yeah, I can help you. And I was like, I don't know if you're real. I
1: kept having, you know, something,
0: she just laughed.
1: Something spooky happened to me here last week. There was a phone call. I picked it up and I have my little spiel. And I say, this is Rachel. How can I help you?
0: Mm.
1: And it said, hi, Rachel. And it started talking to me. And I was like, whoa. It learned my name right away. No, it was not real. It was not a real person. And it learned my name as soon as I said it.
0: Don't you get into my head like that.
8: No, he's gullible too.
0: Big time.
1: You would have thought it was a person. I mean, the only reason I knew is because there was just a tiny little pause.
0: I'm a little insulted by that. But yes, you're right. I would never have known.
8: I'm more worried that you're going to fall for AI.
0: Oh, sexually?
8: No. You would never, because that'd be like cheating. Mm. But I'm worried I'm going to catch you telling AI to tell you good things about yourself.
0: It's possible. Some people do that.
8: Yeah. I know.
0: Build me up. Build me up.
8: That's what I mean.
0: Reinforce me.
1: Yeah. Have it write you a positive song instead of the mean one.
8: I'm worried that one day I'm going to find him just in there talking to AI, and AI is like, you're so funny. You're the best radio host ever. Yes. I am the best radio host ever. Thanks, AI.
0: Oh, God, that would be so great.
8: Yeah, who would do that?
0: You know, the other thing is, like these people that date their ChatGPT.
8: Yeah.
0: What are they doing for sexual gratification? Do they just go and...
8: Yeah.
0: Yeah, they just go and...
8: Well, now... My understanding is, I guess you can even make AI porn.
0: Really?
8: Like, if you go in and say, here's my exact type. This is what I love. I love this, this, and this. Oh, my God,
1: they're taking porn stars' jobs?
0: Yeah.
1: Okay, that's never true. Mind. Right. Never mind. I have a problem
0: that's
1: with this.
0: That's true.
8: Yeah.
0: I was on a porn site the other day.
8: Easy.
0: And it's like the advertisement was, want some AI sluts? And I was like, well, yes. Yeah, maybe.
8: Tell me more about the AI sluts, please.
1: Can she really be a slut if it's a computer?
0: Well, she looks perfect. She looks like what you want her to look like.
8: That's just it. You build your perfect person.
0: You build your person. And they were like, hey. And the woman was like, hey, stud, you want an AI slut?
8: Yes.
1: See, I'm more worried about the relationship aspect of this than I am the job aspect. This is totally skewing people's perception of sex and relationships and what people should look like.
8: I've read a lot about AI on dealing with people's just their psyche of that. Mm-hmm. Suddenly, yeah, you can have this thing that will only tell you all the things you want to hear.
1: And it'll never say, hey, how come you never do any laundry?
0: Right, yeah. It'll just keep
8: And just that you're a great person. You are right all the time. Mm-hmm. You are this.
0: Oh, maybe it's not such a bad thing.
8: Yeah, I don't mind
16: that. The Two Guys Named Chris Saturday Show on Rock 92. Hey. Sober up and listen.
8: Well, it looks like we have some notes here from a previous segment that we talked about involving B.B. Shea.
0: You know, it was that school that was robbed of hot dogs.
8: Yep.
0: 100 hot dogs. And people are saying, hey, B.B. Shea, where were you at the time of the robbery? And KCC says B.B. Shea has been crossed off the list of suspects because the suspects rode bikes. And there's no way B.B. Shea would be caught dead on it.
8: Ouch. That's unneeded.
12: I can't ride a bike.
0: Unnecessary. You don't ride bikes.
12: I've never ridden a bike before, so he's right.
8: No.
12: I don't know how. Never learned.
8: You've never ridden
12: ridden a bike, never learned how.
8: Tracks, actually.
0: We should teach you.
1: I was going to say, we should document Chris Kelly teaching you how to ride a bike, like a father and son, and we'll put it on TikTok, and we'll blow up.
8: It'll become a CBS Sunday morning story. Because, I mean, there's no way. This is going to sound rude, but... they're going to think BB's touched.
0: Of course.
1: Let's do it.
8: They're going to think that you are like now this hero grown man. It's like, this man saw this young guy in a park.
0: This mentally unstable young boy.
8: I don't know how to ride a bike. This is not what we need.
0: I've got a couple of mountain bikes at home that are doing nothing.
1: Bring them in.
12: I'd be willing to learn. Let's do it.
1: Start in the parking lot.
0: Teach you. Yeah, we can start just a little bit around training wheels and then see what happens.
8: How did you miss bike riding? Because that's like a...
0: Nobody taught you?
8: Friends?
12: Look, I will say, when we were growing up, if we didn't want to do anything, we weren't forced to. So I never had interest in riding a bike, and my parents never pushed it.
0: So you didn't grow up in an era where you rode your bike down the street to your friend's house?
12: No. I didn't live in a neighborhood with a bunch of kids.
0: Mm-hmm.
12: I had scooters, but I never rode bikes.
0: Yeah. Scooter is, that's the thing.
12: Like a Razor scooter. Yeah.
0: My son had that. You know, my kids, they did ride bikes, but they didn't go down the street to the neighbor's houses.
8: God, that is something I think that has gone away. I mean, I rode it everywhere.
1: Did you? I used to ride down to my friend's house with my bike.
0: Did you?
8: Did you? Yeah. Yeah.
1: Wait, and you know what else? For a long time, I didn't wear a helmet either.
0: Oh, yeah.
1: Until they found out that was dangerous.
8: You know, my parents let us even ride now, which I don't even think if I had kids, I'd let them do. We live in Charlotte, North Carolina. We would ride on the busy roads to the baseball card store.
0: Mm-hmm. Yeah.
8: Like when I was in, you know, fifth, sixth grade.
0: Yeah, we did too. We would ride when I was, you know, 12, 13. We were riding our bikes all around. My friend Brian Thomas and I, we had 10 speeds.
8: Yeah.
0: We would ride it on the busiest road in Ashburn to go get, we'd rent movies and go to Sir Pizza and ride the bikes. Yeah. That's a long ride.
8: Yeah, I remember it was Independence Boulevard, which if you know
0: that's
8: Charlotte.
0: That's a busy road.
8: There was a baseball card store there for years, and we would lived in the neighborhood behind it. We would ride up there, which, I mean, shocking looking back that my parents let that happen.
0: Well, I think at that time.
8: They never worried about me being stolen. Yeah. Well, one, I was chunky. So you know, and annoying.
0: They never knew where we were. I mean, we'd be at one of our houses and go, let's go get a movie and a pizza, and we'd just go ride.
1: How did you ride your bike with the pizza?
0: Well, we would get the videos and come back and go and eat at the restaurant.
1: Oh, okay. Yeah, I thought you were like somehow holding the pizza box.
0: Well, occasionally, we'd go to George's Carryout, closer ride, only like a mile down the road, and a very rural road, and about a mile away from my house, and we'd get it, and I'd balance it on my, you know, my knees.
1: You didn't have a little basket?
0: A little basket and some daisies.
8: Well, that's where Brian sat.
0: And a bell. And a bell.
8: And there go those two boys again. Something wrong with them, too.
0: That was great. And then, of course, you know, it's so cliche, but they never even knew where we were until the
8: Oh, no. Yeah, so, you didn't go till the sun was down.
0: Right. The street lights would come on and you were coming home. You know, that's how it always was. It's what anybody will tell you from that area.
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0: Lisa Lanier is our official attorney of the Two Guys Named Chris Show. Segment is called Lawyer Up. We do it every week at this time. She's with us going inside several different cases here on the docket today. Lisa Lanier, hello and how are you?
4: I'm fantastic. I hope you guys are.
0: Doing very well. Thank you. Great story to begin in my mind. There is a guy, his name's Felix Krause, 33 years old, Buffalo, New York, and he is suing Amazon because he says he was buying nitrous oxide canisters and then getting high doing whippets with the nitrous oxide canisters.

0: All right, class, tell me about your weekend. 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
0: Thank you, Leo.
1: No, it's not over yet. 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
3: What do you think on this case?
4: Totally with it.
3: Oh, yes.
4: So there are actually more than 40 of these lawsuits right now. They're against Amazon and a company called Galaxy Gas and a company called Happy Supply.
3: Yes.
4: And what they did is they sell these things in bulk, number one, large, you can buy large quantities. And they're made to look like a soda can or like a candy wrapper or something. I mean, they don't look like a culinary, you know, like a chef's tool.
3: Right.
4: They look like something that you're supposed to use or ingest or whatever. And so, and the injuries, like this guy that made the news in this most recent filing, I don't think he has the significant injuries that like these other 39 people have, because a lot of these people have horrible, like brain injuries, paralysis. I mean, awful stuff. I mean, people have had to just have all kinds of, like, I mean, permanently disabled, like crazy.
3: Yeah.
4: And so I think what we're going to see is a failure to warn. There's some, these are filed under a consumer law, a lot of them in New York, some of them in Georgia, though. They're all over the place. But I think you're going to see a failure to warn. And this, you've seen this before, like where the courts cracked down on like vape back when it was kind of, you know, tutti frutti flavors that was marketed to young people and that sort of thing. This is what's happening apparently with nitrous oxide, and it's very, very dangerous. And, you know, these kids don't realize how dangerous it is. I mean, they know they're abusing a product, but they don't know how dangerous it is. And so I think that's where the failure to warn comes in. Now, usually there is an exemption from that under the law if you don't use an item for its intended purpose, if you use it for something else.
3: Mm-hmm.
4: But here, you know, where they're marketing it in bulk and coloring it like a candy wrapper, it's, you know, and it doesn't necessarily say that it's, although Amazon, the reason they're able to put it on their site, because normally this, you can't sell this stuff like this,
3: right,
4: is they're putting it under a culinary exception. So,
3: okay.
4: We'll see. And that's Amazon's hope, is that the defense is that they're not using it as intended. But I think the way they've marketed it, this is what they were trying to achieve, is getting young people to think that, you know, it was okay to do large numbers of these things.
3: That's really low. I was the only one that defended the vape companies when they had that Tutti Frutti vape stuff out there. Yeah. I said, come on, buyer beware. But Lisa told me this is the worst side of history you've ever been on.
5: Yeah, it was a bad take.
3: Remember that day?
4: You know, and one problem is that, and I don't know if this is true, but one of the things I read said that they have internal documents from Amazon executives showing that they knew that it was basically being sold to kids to vape. And so, you know, or to whatever, inhale, huff, whip, whatever you call it. So they that's what happens a lot of times in these products cases, that juries just tee off on these people, because there's usually like these internal memos that are like, you know, teenagers are going to use this and damage their brains. And the executive is like, I don't care, sell thousands of them, you know, and that's... That's where we get these big verdicts. Is the juries are just like, they kill them.
5: And going into this, I was totally like, look at this crazy guy.
3: I was too.
5: Suing Amazon. Yeah, right. And now I'm like, wait a second, maybe there's a point here.
3: I know, but shouldn't there be at some point some common sense that comes in and says, look, I'm doing a whippet. You know how? I mean, even as a teenager, if you're drinking as a teenager beer, you know you're doing the wrong thing. It's against the law. You know what I'm saying? Do they have some defense in that capacity?
4: You know, I think it's just the stupid human kind of quotient that we just, I don't think we realize how dumb some people are, especially young people whose brains aren't fully formed until they're like, what, 20-something? You know, it's...
3: I realize it. I've seen it up close. I've been around it.
4: I live with it, too. But, you know, these kids, they assume that if something is sold on Amazon by the case, that somehow it's safe. And I think that's where, the problem lies.
3: Exactly. Boy, that you totally changed with me, too. Biggie's right. I mean, I went into this thinking this spacey guy from Buffalo. Now, is he going to get anything out of it saying, hey, I forget where I go when I get downstairs?
5: I feel like he's a little different.
3: He's trying to
4: think his is weak. Yeah, I don't think his is weak. But these kids that are like parents.

0: paralyzed or have had chunks of their brain removed or different. Pressure relieved off their brain.
1: Yeah, that's different. This guy's trying to glom onto that. Warning, we have some international law. Lisa's on record that saying during her international law courses, she played Battleship in the classroom with her friends. That's right. But
2: I'm not going to need this.
3: Splash.
1: And by the way, she's a terrific Battleship player. Yeah. She's wonderful. Now, from Singapore, an 18-year-old student in Singapore is facing charges after he filmed himself licking a straw, then putting it back into a juice vending machine where others could get it. He posted that video online, so the place with the straws had to replace 500 straws, not knowing which one he licked, and they're ready to throw the book at him. And if memory serves, Singapore does not play. So what is
0: Singapore
1: he looking
0: for? Singapore does not play at all. We know that.
1: Right.
0: We know that. Well, the reason we know that is that the United States was embroiled in a big controversy with Singapore in 1994. Mm-hmm. You may recall President Clinton even tried to intervene to save this kid. An American student there vandalized some cars, and he was sentenced to this awful caning that they do.
1: Yep.
0: And, you know, people hear caning and they think, oh, it's just a switch, but it's not. It's this really awful public whipping thing that they do that like literally chunks of flesh fly off of you.
1: Oh,
0: where,
1: God.
0: You know, while they're, I mean, it's really horrendous.
1: Yep.
0: And, but they don't mess. And especially they have zero tolerance when it comes to hygiene and public safety. And so this kid, and his name, I'm sorry, this kid was in trouble from his name. His name is Didier Gaspard Owen Maximilian.
1: And cane him.
2: I want to cane him just for now.
4: Yeah. Hit him.
1: Hit him. Yeah. Let's see the chunks of flesh fly. Let's go.
2: They're caning some kid named Maximilian.
0: He's in some He faces 2 years incarceration for this. And, yeah, he was just a douche. He went in, and these are cute little juice machines from a company called iJuice, and it's cute, but the straws are, you know, like dispenser straws.
1: Yep.
0: And he literally licked it and stuck it back up in there, and then it was just
1: And then he put himself out on his social media.
2: Yeah.
1: Loser. Yeah,
0: on a viral video. Yeah, so the whole world saw it. So this kid's in trouble.
1: Is President Trump going to intervene as President Clinton did to try to help him out? I doubt it.
0: I don't think so. Yeah.
2: No, well, Trump will want to see it too.
0: They still do caning, but it's not as common.
2: Do you say on TV?
1: Yeah. You know, I think I remember that kid's name. Was it Faye? Like Michael Faye? Or I could be confusing him. That kid.
0: Michael Peter was his name.
1: Okay.
0: Yeah.
1: So I remember back then, I was on the radio then too in 1994, and I was like, he should have known the rules. Cane that kid. Cane him. I didn't care. I was all bloodthirsty.
2: Cane him.
1: I was ready to do it. And Lisa, do you remember, what side were you on? Because I've changed my mind now. I was like, now I'm older and soft. And I was like, oh, no, I wouldn't want that if it was my kid. You know,
2: yeah.
1: Even though the guy did do some vandalism of cars. Were you pro or con caning way back then, Lisa?
0: You know, I remember that case really well, and I was torn, as I still am today, because I'm a big law and order punish. Mm-hmm. You know, I'm all for the death penalty and all that stuff. And, you know, I mean, I believe in, you know, punishing people, and I've been fairly, you know, fairly strict with my kids growing up. I didn't cane them, but, so I was really torn because the kid vandalized, like, as I recall, like 16 cars.
1: Yes,
0: or something.
1: Yeah.
0: You know, I kind of think he had it coming, and he was
1: too.
0: In their country. You know?
1: And they did cane him, didn't they?
0: They did, yeah.
1: I thought so, yeah. They should interview that kid today. I'm sure people have wanted to, but see what he's doing today. Another one from overseas. There is a tourist who was in Egypt. He's a 57-year-old man, and he was watching a show from a snake charmer. And during the show, the way I'm reading it is like part of the act, the snake charmer allowed a cobra to crawl up the man's trousers.
0: All right.
1: Like, no big deal.
2: No.
1: It's a cobra. It's part of the act. No problem. Well, the man started showing signs of distress because he'd been bitten by the cobra, and he died at the hospital at age 57 while his family was sitting there watching this snake show, and the cobra crawled all over him. Now, Lisa, they're investigating. It seems open and shut to me. This snake charmer has got, they got to pay for this. What do you think?
0: Well, it's complicated in a foreign country like that. Now, he was a tourist, but he was from Germany.
1: Yep.
0: And at first, it seemed like Egyptian authorities weren't really doing much about it. And so then German authorities got involved, and we started to get like this kind of little small international conflict about it. And so now I think that they are taking it more seriously. This was in the man's hotel. I mean, this is like going on. It's like, what? You know, you do, they, Egypt does have, they have tort laws, and you can recover for negligence and this sort of thing. But it's very complicated, especially when you are not, you know, a resident of Egypt. And just crazy. Like, I mean, who the heck? I mean,
1: yeah, really.
0: No way.
1: Yeah.
4: Really? What are you going to recover from the snake charmer?
1: I know. The snake charmer is like, they're not punching.
4: He's charming snakes in the hotel lobby. He's not really pulling
0: in. But this happens a lot in Egypt, so much so that, now they haven't, obviously haven't enforced it very much, but this year, at the, January of 2026, there was a ban on animal shows because, like, apparently every hotel, I've never been to Egypt, but a lot of the hotels have these wild animal shows in their lobby, and people are getting hurt right and left. And so they criminalized it, but they didn't seem to take it very seriously in this case until German authorities got involved.
1: Yeah.
4: Egypt is somewhere I've always wanted to visit.
1: Really?
4: Yes, because I'm fascinated by the pyramids, always have been. Mm-hmm. However, I have watched a ton of these, like, Instagram videos and reels. Mm-hmm. They have a real massive problem with, like, scammers around the pyramids, you know, pickpockets.
1: Yeah.
4: Apparently, it is not a great place to visit.
1: You're a traveler, Lisa. Have you ever wanted to go to the pyramids?
0: No way.
1: No, yeah. Not Egypt. Too many cobras.
0: The pyramids would be great, but Egypt, not so much. No.
1: It's thanks. Now, are you reading it the same way I am, that the snake charmer is like, oh, let him crawl up there. This is this is part of the show.
0: That's insane. Yeah, I wouldn't have. First of all, I mean, I don't love snakes. I wouldn't have gotten anywhere near that. But
1: no.
0: Lord, yeah, but I mean, yeah, there's a lot of countries like that that I don't care a thing about.
1: No.
4: I like how Idris just kind of let it go till the Germans got angry.
0: Right.
1: Egypt, nothing to see here.
4: Yeah. Yeah, some idiot let a snake up his pants. Oh, wait, the Germans are on the phone.
1: Oh, God. Not Germany. They're talking, oh, crap. Yeah. I have to deal with this now.
5: The Two Guys Named Chris Saturday Show on Rock 92.
1: The good, the bad, the ugly. We have some good stories, bad stories, and ugly stories today. First, something very good that has happened. A small Minnesota town has hosted a fundraiser called Donkey Basketball.
4: I'll wait.
6: I'm intrigued.
4: I'll wait to see if there's a sick child involved before I make fun of this.
1: They're raising money for local emergency responders.
4: Okay.
1: Students, teachers, and first responders played a basketball game while riding on donkeys. And they raised $400 to pay for new CPR equipment for the community.
4: Okay.
1: Who thought of that? Donkey basketball.
4: Yeah, that's different.
1: When I first read the headline, I pictured donkeys like playing basketball, laying it in.
4: Man, you know, these donkeys are good.
1: Taking some three-pointers, that kind of thing.
7: It's not like big city EMS. We don't have a lot of the financial resources that they do up here, so it's a lot of community outreach. And I would say the Watwan County community is very much in support of their fire department and their ambulance services. And it's just really cool to see everyone come together to support us, and we really appreciate it.
1: That's Cassidy Larson. She's president of the foundation that did the donkey basketball game. She said, we believe it's the first of its kind. We had everybody out playing, dribbling the basketball.
4: I can't argue with her.
1: They have a farm that had donkeys, so they decided to make this an annual event to raise money for the machines and equipment that go into first responders.
4: Yeah.
1: I just thought, my God, could there be a more awkward thing than donkey basketball?
3: Yeah. I wonder how it's going, because, you know, donkeys, they're so known for their cooperation with whatever people want them to do.
1: Don't you think they took – well, I bet they had them saddled up with when they took a dump. They, it went into some sort of basket.
6: Were people on the donkeys?
1: Yes. Yes.
6: And then just, okay.
1: Yeah. First, I thought it was like donkeys out there.
6: Or like they were playing defense or something.
1: Yeah. I thought they were doing like, you know, diamond and one.
3: Crossing up the donkeys.
6: Do a 2-3 zone.
1: Yeah. Oh, by the way, Mandy, who sent in those Oreos, very nice of her. She's really big time P1 listener. Just love her. And you were saying earlier you had heard Michael Jordan, this basketball related, was a real a-hole. And she says, I heard you talking about this. I met Michael Jordan in 1994 when he retired from basketball and was going to try baseball. I was in Aspen, Colorado. I was skiing with my parents, and he was there. I skied right up to him, and I said, Mr. Jordan, what are you doing? And he said, I'm skiing.
3: I mean, she did ask.
1: I told him what a fan I was, that I watched him play at the University of North Carolina and for the Bulls, and I was very sorry about what had happened to his father recently. He said, I really appreciate that. And he said, I'm also here with my family and Ahmad Rashad. Apparently, Ahmad Rashad traveled with him wherever he went. That was always the joke.
4: You know, yeah.
1: Ahmad Rashad loved Michael Jordan. He was always doing all these different...
4: Oh, yeah. Ahmad Rashad's been in... I mean, he's been around a long time. He's also in what some call the worst wedding photo ever.
1: Yeah, what is he?
4: I believe it's OJ's wedding.
1: That's right.
4: With Bill Cosby as well.
1: That's right. OJ, Bill Cosby, and Ahmad Rashad. Yeah. Who wants to be in that one? Jeez. She says, I asked him for an autograph, and he said, I'm sorry, but if I sign this one, I will be signing autographs all day.
4: I totally believe that.
1: She said he was very, very nice, but she has heard through the years exactly what BB Shea has heard. He's an asshole.
4: Yeah.
1: I don't know. He probably is.
3: I mean, how old is he now?
1: Early 60s?
4: Yeah.
1: 63?
3: Yeah.
4: I don't think, you know, a lot of times, and I'm coming off as defending the celebrities, but it does have to get old.
1: I'm sure if you're that level celebrity.
4: And I do believe him when he says, if I start signing one autograph now, then it's, well, you signed it for her, and then it becomes a thing, and then there's a crowd.
1: Oh, I'm sure that's right.
4: So I don't know if I'd...
1: She didn't have any problem with that. Volvo Bill, you're talking about donkey basketball. Go ahead.
8: Yeah, we used to do that back in the mid-70s and late 70s in high school. That was nothing new.
1: Donkey basketball. I'd never heard of it before.
4: So you rode donkeys and played basketball?
8: Well, you'd have to pull them, but yeah, you'd ride them and you'd have to pull them to get to the basket. But yeah, we were doing that long ago.
1: Well, she's wrong then. She said she believed it was a first in Minnesota, but it raised money. Thank you, Volvo Bill. No, we invented that.
4: That sounds like a terrible game.
1: Turbo Ted, donkey basketball. Go ahead.
9: I have seen donkey basketball and donkey softball. Woo. There was a company that they traveled around with the donkeys, and you could contract with them as a fundraiser. You know, you had to pay them a certain fee, you know.
4: What are they doing?
1: Fantastic.
9: The time you could lead them, and part of the time, like, as I recall, in donkey basketball, you had to shoot the ball if you were mounted on the donkey. But to get up and down the court, you could pull them.
1: Pull them.
9: And same on softball. You had to swing the bat, then ride the donkey to first base.
1: Yeah,
9: something like that.
1: That makes sense. I'd like to see something like this. Thank you, Turbo Tit. So you lead it up the court, then you get on it, balls pass to you, and you make the pass.
4: That's why the aliens won't visit us.
3: They saw that going
4: they come
3: on.
4: Come down, see donkey basketball going. I'd leave.
1: Nice fundraiser.
3: On the ship,
1: Martha. You're talking about fundraisers as well. Donkey basketball is this latest one. Go ahead.
10: Yes. So we also did cow pie bingo, where cows would be in the middle of a field, and it would be in squares. And if the cow took a dump on your square, you would win the money for the raffle.
1: I love that idea. I've always said we should. When I was at Appalachian State University at WASU, I said, let's do cow pie bingo. I thought that was such a good idea. And everyone thought it was cruel to the animals. I was like, well, he's going to take a dump anyway.
4: Let's just mark it off.
1: Who cares? Just mark them. It's anything. Did it work, Martha? It went well.
10: It did. We won. It was in the 70s, so it wasn't as big a pot as it is now.
1: I understand. Thank you, Martha. When I was at Appalachian State, we needed money desperately for the radio station.
4: I have an idea.
1: I had read about it, and I thought, this is going to be perfect, because we're in Boone. We got cows. There are cows out here down in Wilkesboro. And I approached a farmer, and he said, he was incensed. He's like, you absolutely will not.
4: You will not mark off my field.
1: Mark off my field.
3: You know, we have cattle farms nearby here.
1: Exactly. And they say, oh, it's animal cruelty. Why? That animal is pooping.
4: I'll poop in the free space.
1: You know, he poops where he wants. You just mark it off. Tack, you're talking about another idea for donkey basketball. Go ahead.
11: Let's just coin a new term and call it asketball.
1: Asketball.
4: Now, that I like.
1: Now, that is very smart thinking. I like that tack. Asketball. God, that would be a great... Then I think you'd really get people involved. Well, this woman did it in Minnesota, and she said it very, very well, and they raised more money. They raised more money than they thought they were going to raise. God, BBC, you're going to be so upset by this. We've got burglars now breaking into a school in Florida. Police are investigating two men who hopped a fence at a high school, entered the building through an unlocked door overnight, rode bicycles, and used special equipment to steal approximately 100 hot dogs.
6: I have been advised not to talk about this.
1: I don't blame you.
3: Yeah, have you been to Florida recently?
6: No comment.
4: Special equipment.
1: Yeah, they use special
3: bicycles?
1: Equipment. Very upset. They use special equipment to get into the school, and they got away with approximately 100 hot dogs and some ice cream. Total value, $56. $56.
3: Because hot dogs are so cheap. Just go buy your hot dogs.
1: Reaction from the neighbors.
12: Why hot dogs of all things? Whatever you can find is what they'll take.
13: It's unfortunate and sad that they would think that that would be a good time. I hope they do get in trouble. So at least they know you got to nip it in the bud while they're young so they won't become, it escalates to something else in the future.
6: It's a gateway crime.
3: First hot dogs, then jewelry, then a bank.
1: Yeah, that's right.
4: I love it when they interview people who have no idea what they should say. Yes, this could lead to future crimes of criminals.
1: They're asking if anyone has seen anyone with mustard on their fingers or anything of the sort.
4: No buns, no just buns, dogs.
1: Just the dogs. They didn't have time for the buns.
4: They were high.
1: The alarm went off.
4: We don't know. Doubt.
1: We don't know. Thieves could have been students or young adults. They're not sure.
6: I think they're students.
1: They just have silhouetted images
4: Bro,
1: on bicycles.
4: Bro, let's steal hot dogs and ice cream.
1: They've gotten away with the crime so far, but police in that area of Florida said, we're catching them. They are going balls to the wall to catch them.
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1: I guess this retail roundup has a lot to do with the airlines. There was a plane, which is not retail related, but a United flight had a scare on its way into San Diego, coming from San Francisco. They had a drone strike it at about 3,000 feet as it was preparing to land. Of course, that should never happen, I would imagine. They got to get it out of the way. There's actual audio of the pilot saying to air traffic control, yeah, I think we hit a drone.
15: 1980, Roger, straight ahead to spot one, and when their contact ramp.
16: Yeah, but it's spot one, and then contact ramp, and we hit drone at around, probably at around 3,000 feet, red drone heading west.
15: Do you have like an approximate size or how many engines or a style or anything like that?
16: It was so small, I couldn't tell. It was red. It was shiny. I could tell it.
15: That's fine, thank you.
1: A red, shiny drone hit that plane at 3,000 feet. They're taking that seriously, as you can imagine, because that's a major safety risk. I remember when drones first started. Yeah, here I am, ho-hum, whatever.
3: You should be gone soon.
1: I was like, what's the big deal? Who cares? And now, of course, they're so, like, they get in the way. They can be used as weapons. They're now delivering pizzas and prescriptions and stuff like that.
3: That's what I want to know. Whose drone is this?
1: Well, they've got to. Don't you have to register your drone?
6: You do.
1: I thought. Mm-hmm. Even if they're small?
6: I mean, I think to an extent, like, if depending on how big it is, possibly you have to register it.
1: Yeah.
6: To fly.
3: Probably also depends on the, I would think the range too, because if I can only go over to my neighbor's house with it, I mean,
1: that's an airport. So they were coming into San Diego. Clearly, the guy's in the wrong for having his drone out there. And I wonder how, is that a big air traffic control mistake to not see it, or is it so small that you wouldn't see it?
3: That's what I'm saying. I mean, I thought that a lot of with air traffic control, aren't they relying on like the plane's technology too? If the drone isn't reciprocating any information, maybe they just don't know it's there.
1: Perhaps. I guess that's probably the case. My guess is they didn't know it was there. Is that something you would like to have as a toy, a drone?
3: I don't know. I've been trying to think of like what the best purpose for it would be for entertainment, and I don't know what I would do with it.
1: Well, great photography, I guess. You know, or video. Like you could take it up and
3: if I don't know.
1: It's pretty amazing. Of course, BB Shea and I are sports fans, and when you see shots like over a golf course or flying into a football stadium, sometimes I'll think, "Oh, that's a drone, and that's cool."
3: I just thought of what I could use my drone for. If there's drama going on in the neighborhood, I can use my drone to figure out what the drama is instead of going outside and like pretending to sweep the driveway.
1: Then you'll know.
3: Mm-hmm.
1: I do know that some women have been upset because they've been sunbathing on their back patio and had drones come over and hover a little bit and that kind of stuff.
3: Yeah.
1: You know, in years past, Airplane Shane will give us the answer. Airplane Shane, what about this drone at the airport in San Diego? Your thoughts?
17: Well, first off, the drones are regulated by weight as to how big they can be and if they have to be registered or not.
1: Mm-hmm.
17: So a larger drone, you'd have to register with the FAA and the FCC. And then second, the maximum allowable altitude for any drone that's like we would fly is 700 feet.
1: Okay.
17: So the guy was way out of bounds.
1: Yeah, wow. 3,000 feet, yeah. Will they be able, do you think, if it's small, will they be able to ever find out whose drone it was?
17: They'll from 3,000 feet, there'll be nothing left of the drone. By the time the impact hits it, it makes it to the ground, there'll be nothing left.
1: Yeah. Sure. And how bad of a catastrophe could it have been? Could it have been, like, sucked up into the engine and caused a major problem?
17: Absolutely, yeah. If it were to go into the inlet of the engine, it could cage the engine out or hit a windshield. All kinds of bad damage. Yeah, it's very dangerous.
1: Yeah, that's why they're investigating this. Thank you, Airplane Shane. That answered a lot of our questions. Knows his stuff, obviously. Couldn't call him Airplane Shane unless he knew
4: exactly.
1: His stuff, and we know this. The other airlines news, I'm sure you've heard, Spirit Airlines has shut down after 34 years. Fuel costs is basically what they're saying.
4: I don't like this, man. We need to keep Spirit around.
1: I flew Spirit one time to Orlando for Disney and had a fine experience.
4: Yeah.
1: It was a good experience and a low price.
4: You know, I find most airlines, I don't know why people complain about them, most airline experiences are okay.
1: Mm-hmm.
4: You know, it just depends on the price of the ticket or what you get when you buy a ticket. But, you know, Spirit for a cheap price, it's not a bad experience. They still hold, like, the safety to the same exact standards as an American or a Southwest.
1: Yeah, I mean, it's cheaper, so I guess you lose some perks, but... when I flew it, if you had told me I was on United, I would have said, okay, who knows? I was surprised it had been around 34 years.
4: That was kind of surprising, too.
1: I thought it was pretty new, Spirit Airlines. They are saying, Red Rachel caught this, you get on air once in a while. Now, I've never really seen this. Somebody get angry on an airplane, you know? This is a Spirit airline, for instance, a passenger on Spirit who just before the plane took off said, excuse me, sir, I need to exit the plane. Well, something like that.
18: Get in! You want to be
1: stitching
18: to me? You will see me
1: compare.
18: You will.
1: Excuse me?
4: Yes.
1: If it is an issue, I need to exit the plane.
3: I think she wanted to get off the plane.
1: Do you know my take on this? If I saw that on a plane, I'd want off the plane too because I would just assume the plane was going to crash.
4: Yes.
1: When someone makes a scene like that, I always think, it's got bad juju on it.
3: Yeah. Something's wrong with the left phalange, you know?
1: Something's wrong, yes. And I want off this plane. I loved her spirit.
18: Get me the f*** off this.
1: They're saying now that people like that will now be on Southwest or United or American or Delta. And then you've got, you know, Spirit absorbed those people for the rest of us. And now they're going to be
3: in the general
1: in
3: public.
1: Gen Pop.
4: Yeah.
1: That's exactly right. I was a little sad to see it also because it felt like that was a necessary thing. I was sort of glad, though, that the government didn't swoop in and buy it.
3: That would have ruined it.
1: Yeah. No point in doing that.
3: And
1: anymore.
3: I think BB Shea recently called it the Waffle House in the sky.
4: Waffle House with wings.
3: With wings. Okay.
4: I feel safe on a Spirit plane. I really do.
3: If something happens, like if somebody were to cause a scene like
4: try
3: that,
4: to do something malicious.
3: I feel like the other passengers would be way willing to throw hands.
4: 100%.
1: More so than on United.
4: American, or anything like that.
1: You're right. Spirit. Tough. They're gritty.
4: Yes, they are. Mm-hmm. Yes.
1: Made it longer than they thought they would, apparently. But I wish they were still in business. Ask.com, formerly Ask Jeeves, has gone out of business, shuttered for the last time. I used to ask Jeeves all sorts of questions. He'd come out and y'all know Ask Jeeves.
4: Oh yeah. Loved Ask Jeeves.
3: I'm not old enough to remember that.
4: You don't know Jeeves.
3: No,
4: Jeeves.
3: I know it is ask.com and I thought ask.com went away years ago. I didn't know it still existed.
1: Oh, you didn't even I thought it was my homepage. Am I the only one? Yeah, I guess Google. You know, we used to when the internet first became a thing. What was the one that was it's still there. It's not Bing. What's the one that's
4: like, Yahoo?
1: Yahoo. We'd go to Yahoo and ask it a question or whatever, or ask Jeeves. And Jeeves would come out and be like, hey, let me give you an answer, you know, and there was a dog. At one point, a dog would. Yeah, when we used to, I'd start typing a letter, and a dog would appear on the screen. Hey, are you typing a letter? Let me give you some hints on how to do the punctuation and everything. Well, now, of course, all that's gone, and you can use AI for any of that. You know, I think ask.com was saying it was fighting against Google, a losing battle. And then when ChatGPT came along.
3: Yeah, you got nothing.
1: But the very first time, there was a guy that worked here named Neil. Remember him?
6: Yes.
1: Prickly, but great. Mm-hmm. And I was on Yahoo, and he said, do me a favor, type into your browser, to which I said, what's a browser? And he said, type in G-O-O-G-L-E. And I did it, and the logo came up for Google. And it was so much fun. He said, make it your homepage. And it's been that ever since.
3: Life-changing.
1: It was life-changing. I mean, I don't know why Google was so much better than Yahoo, but it was. I mean, they're almost the same.
3: Well, you know, I've had people try to tell me to use different search engines that don't track your searches and all that. There's like DuckDuckGo. My only problem is the results you get are not as good, and I'm sorry.
1: You don't think?
3: I won't. I would love privacy, but the results you get are not the same, and they're not what you're looking for.
1: You ought to get Jeeves back in here. Jeeves would never share your information.
3: Yeah, Jeeves back in here, whoever that is.
1: Oh, he'd walk onto the screen.
6: There. Yes.
1: He was like a little butler, he'd say, and had a monocle and be like, let me look that up for you. I guess we didn't need all that, you know. That, you're right. I tried DuckDuckGo. It was my Newsmax Fox News phase. And I was like, you know, and you're right. It didn't have the same flair, I guess. I guess since I've got an iPhone, Safari I use.
3: Yeah, I like Safari. I think it gives you good results.
1: I do too. Down goes, that's retail. Down goes Spirit Airlines. Down goes ask.com.
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16: 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I walk down the steps, I hear it. It's constant. It doesn't stop.
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17: There's a neighborhood in Philadelphia where bees built a hive, 10,000 bees, underneath a manhole cover. And one woman had her car completely covered by bees. So they called the city. And the city said,
18: don't know what to do.
17: They were like,
18: that's tough.
17: Too bad, man. Tough. They didn't come out. The city did not come out. They were like, I don't know. What are you going to do? They called a beekeeper. Now, the beekeeper says, if you lift the manhole cover, you're going to have some aggressive bees, so we're not doing that.
19: They lift that cover, there would be a frenzy, and the bees could be aggressive.
17: All right, so then you've got aggressive bees in the neighborhood. So the beekeeper has built a trap so that the bees can come out, go over to the trap, get caught, and not leave. And then every day he comes and gets some bees and carts them back to his facility where he's going to have them make honey, okay, items, like things like that. Now, they've had to block off a couple of parking spaces, which is, they're at a premium in that neighborhood.
20: Oh, yeah, I'm sure.
17: So they're hoping, but it takes a long time.
20: I always heard, and I've seen videos, which are fascinating. Don't they have to, it's like once they get the queen out.
17: Yeah, right.
20: If they move the queen, then everybody else follows.
21: And they're trying to starve her, kind of, too. Exactly. Like the other bees won't be bringing as much food, so she won't lay more eggs.
17: Not as many bees, because they can't get back in. They can't bring the food to her. Happy Platypus. You have a comment on the bee attacks. Go ahead.
22: Yeah, whenever, if you're getting attacked by bees, you just want to stay calm and try to walk away, because the more that you run, swat, and fight them, the better that they're just going to get at you.
17: That is a tough thing to do. Yeah. Isn't it? You know, you've got to just walk away. Have you been attacked before? You know something about this, obviously.
22: Yeah, I'm a beekeeper, and I've been swarmed before, and the most stings I've had at one time was well over 100.
17: Oh, my goodness.
21: Ooh.
17: Man, and there's just honeybees that got you. They say that's the most painful. The honeybee, the regular old honeybee, is a pretty painful sting. Where, I mean, that when that was happening to you, were you able to stay calm, or did you swat?
22: No, I was able to stay calm. What had happened was my honeybee hive was actually Africanized. Had some Africanized honeybees in it, and they just lost all control.
17: Okay.
22: So,
17: did you wind up reclaiming them, or do they have to be killed?
22: Oh, I actually just changed the queen.
17: Okay.
22: The hive keeps the queen's personality.
17: Mm-hmm.
22: And the queen's a mean queen. You just get rid of that queen, put a new one in, and it changes the hive's personality.
17: Know a lot of guys that have done that.
20: I think the jokes just wrote themselves.
17: You got to change your queen.
20: Yeah,
17: man.
20: The hive depends on the queen's personality. In the world, bees, in any world.
17: No, it doesn't matter. Thank you, Happy Platypus. We really appreciate that. Yeah, there's many that, oh, yeah, I had to change out the queen.
20: Yeah.
17: I could not deal with this anymore.
20: Queen's having herself a day.
17: Can't
20: you know
17: it.
20: What they say? She's miserable. We're all miserable.
17: This is the beekeeper who's talking about the trap and how it helps.
19: It's extremely difficult for them to re-enter that funnel. And so without the food sources coming in, the queen slows down her egg laying.
17: Those are the bees.
19: Bees will come out and take up residence in the trap box.
17: They had the camera near the beehive a few times, and they're just...
20: Oh, yeah.
17: And they did swarm that woman's car before they built the trap. Now, of course, you've got to realize they're going to make a few bee-related puns on the local news here. We have the reporter talking with one neighbor.
23: So neighbors might have to wait for the buzz to die down.
24: He'll give them a home and harvest the honey and sell the honey, and life would be back to normal again on Lambert Street.
17: You know, they're doing it so slowly, though, they think it may take a couple of months. Ooh. And then the beekeeper says he will offer the honey at a low price if free of charge to those living on Lambert Street.
21: That makes up for it.
17: He's going to come
20: back. I was
17: going to
20: say, I wonder if he's just taking this slow time because he's getting so much honey.
21: Well, you can't kill them. You're not allowed to kill them.
17: You shouldn't. I mean, they're really important to our ecosystem.
21: Of course.
17: And the queen, hopefully they can get to her and just move her to a more appropriate location.
20: We've seen how that goes, huh? Try to move your queen.
17: Queen does what she wants to do. The queen is not moved unless the queen wants to be moved. That's just a fact. That's how it is. My favorite part of the whole story was the very end when they toss it back to the anchor on staff there at the news station in Philadelphia.
0: Live tonight in South Philadelphia. John Paul, Channel 6 Action News. Rick Shari.
1: Okay. It's a honey of a problem, that's for sure, John.
17: That's how you do it. Why am I not a news anchor? That's exactly
21: what I'm saying. When I watched this, the first thing I thought of when I heard the first pun was I thought of your Where's the Beef story.
17: Yes. Yeah. Where's the beef? It's in Jonathan so-and-so's pants. That's where.
21: It's the first thing I thought of. I was like, see, you would have been perfect for journalism. I don't care what that teacher said.
17: It's my business.
0: Live tonight in South Philadelphia. John Paul, Channel 6 Action News. Rick Shari.
1: Okay. It's a honey of a problem, that's for sure, John.
17: Honey of a problem. Yeah, let's get a forecast with you, John. I do take offense at what you said. I am a journalist. People, okay. You said you would have been a good journalist. I consider myself. Remember I covered that murder over there?
20: You're more of a queen.
17: No. Covered that murder that time on St. Patrick's Day.
20: Sort of.
17: Only till the real reporter got there.
20: Yeah.
17: I'll tell you, it's awful. It was awful.
20: Then it was back to green beer.
17: Yep. St. Patrick's.
21: Did the reporter take over and say, sorry about that?
17: Yeah, totally. I didn't get on camera.
20: Yeah, he was...
17: The real one came.
20: You probably won't know the place. I remember it because I love their sandwiches. Houlihan's.
17: McAdoo's.
20: Yep. McAdoo's and... Chris Kelly was there to cover
17: Green Beer, St. Patrick's Day.
20: Yeah.
17: Green Beer. And nearby, a couple blocks over, they're like, we got a double homicide. Can anyone get there? I said, I can.
20: Right now.
17: Right
20: I'll
17: now.
20: Go.
17: And I was the person who was sending people out said, is there anyone else? Can yeah. be anybody else?
20: He showed up wearing one of those leprechaun tall green hats mm-hmm. and a
17: fake bow tie.
20: Yeah. And a green beer mustache.
21: He's like, I can do it. I can do it.
17: What do we got, Chief? Walked through, saw the blood, took my notes. Guy laying over in the corner. They were ready to put me on camera with my light-up green bow tie on, unfortunately. Then they sent the real report. She got there just in time. She's like, I'll take it.
20: Is he dead?
17: Well, clearly. Yeah, two of them. I saw the dead bodies. She goes, I'll take those. She took my notes. She goes, you sit in the van. So I went and sat in the van. In the rain, I just sat on the bumper of the van.
20: And a green thing just blinking inside.
17: Yes, that's right. That's all it was. Awful.
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17: Did you watch, or can you even watch yet, the roast of Kevin Hart? Was it on or just tapes?
20: It was live.
3: Streamed live last night.
20: Yeah. We talked about this a little bit last week on celebrities that you're just
17: tired of.
20: Tired of, or just, you know, you've changed their view. I've not changed my view on Kevin Hart as much. He doesn't appeal to me anymore. Like, I had zero desire for this.
17: Celebrities you used to love that you don't like anymore. And Kevin Hart, Biggie just says he's oversaturated. You see him everywhere. I don't care about these roasts, really. I mean, the Tom Brady one was, I guess, interesting because some things came out of it. But
20: yeah, it was somebody roasted getting somebody different being roasted.
17: Yeah.
20: You know, it was like, oh, yeah, Tom Brady. Brady. Okay.
3: Yeah.
17: They must have paid Brady a fortune because I remember thinking, why would he do this? You know, apparently made like $25 million.
20: Yeah.
17: Because otherwise it was just like, here's a bunch of your relationship issues that come out, mm-hmm. and here's all these things. Because he's such a buttoned up PR machine.
20: Exactly.
17: And he allowed himself to be roasted. He was on the roast with Hart last night and told this joke.
4: I'm going to tell you right now, this is going to be way better than the Tom Brady roast. Way better.
25: Do you ever shut up? Have you even left the forum? Or have you just been here screaming into that mic the last 2 years waiting for daddy to come home? Well, unlike your real dad, I actually showed up.
4: Oh, you son of a...
25: I do have a few words for you before I return to my affairs in Las Vegas. Oh, wait. Not supposed to talk about affairs in Vegas? Think I broke another rule.
17: Did Kevin Hart have an affair in Las Vegas?
20: I think he said a few.
3: He did, yes.
20: Okay. Yeah.
17: Lost on me, over my head.
20: Yeah, I believe his first wife he cheated on with someone in Vegas that I think became his second wife.
17: Okay.
20: Also, you know, a roast used to be, geez, sound old, 20, 30 years ago. It was on Comedy Central with mostly just a panel of comedians. And, I mean, they went in on each other. Now you hear that. It's at the Forum in L.A.
17: Yeah.
20: There's 20,000 people. It's a concert. It's pretty, not a roast.
21: It's pretty polite, too. I mean, they can call it a roast, but...
17: Well, now, wait a minute. We have a montage of some of the roast, that Kevin Hart roast. And these names you'll probably know. Shane Gillis, I think, is one of these.
20: Oh, yeah.
21: He was the host, wasn't he?
17: Okay. So he's talking about... And three different typical roasters that were up there on Kevin Hart. See if you like these jokes.
4: Everyone loves you, Kevin Hart. What a story. Your dad was a street hustler and addicted to crack cocaine. So I guess being dependent on The Rock runs in the family.
17: All right. I like that one.
20: It's a good joke.
17: That's a good joke.
20: Great joke. Solid joke.
17: Solid joke.
20: That's Jeff Ross. Classic roaster.
17: Great roaster.
20: Yeah. He used to host them.
17: It was suggested once that we on this program do a roast of Chris Kelly, have local people come out.
20: Oh, wow. She's new and she knows.
3: I'm for this.
17: I shut it down immediately. It's like, all I have to do is cry.
20: That's a nightmare.
21: I've been on the internet for 5 minutes. Oh, yeah. Don't do it.
17: I do is sit there and cry. Once again, this weekend, we had a very nice pickleball event. You know, I was out. I'm doing it again this coming weekend in Savannah. I'll be there.
20: Look at you on the tour.
17: Traveling to Savannah at the local pickle. Actually, it's in Bluffton, South Carolina. Great place. The local pickle. My wife wants to go because it's close to the Murdoch murders.
20: She wants to revisit one of her favorite places. Yeah.
17: She told me, go to the scene, take some pictures. I said, I don't do that. You know, that's not mine. Yeah. I go to the local pickle, and we're playing pickleball this weekend. This past weekend, we had one of these tournaments, Dinks and Drinks. A lot of people. A lot of fun. One of me and the Diesel. And I thought, well, this can't hurt. There can't be any harm in looking at these comments. Immediately, what a goofball. Mm-hmm. Look at his leg. It looks like a topographical map.
20: Yeah. Oh, my God.
3: Yeah,
17: My leg gets... Because I have that varicose vein.
20: Yeah.
17: Tons of them on my right leg. And that's just like... This guy's leg, it's disgusting, and it looks like a map. And you know what? Now,
20: people have said nicer things about Iran.
17: Oh, yeah. Oh, yeah. Yeah.
20: Than you.
17: I'm going to wear it as a badge of honor now. I'm going to throw it out. I'm going to show it as much as I can. And I think these people are horrible people.
21: Get them sponsored. Get those veins sponsored.
20: Yeah. That's what I think. This is, to me, is a sponsorship opportunity.
17: Absolutely. Let's vein them.
20: Let's put maps.
17: That's right. Like, you know those maps that show when the mountain range?
20: Yeah.
17: That's what they were saying. It's like, oh, yeah, that's one of those uneven maps.
20: Yeah. And poor Diesel, just by being in a picture with you, got some ricochet shots.
17: Oh, he got him, too. He's like,
20: that's what he looks like?
17: What?
20: Where'd you get that nickname? Okay, that's enough.
17: Bunch of ugly guys out there playing pickleball. Boy, yawn. Here's another joke at Kevin Hart's expense.
5: Kevin's dad wasn't there for him because he was addicted to cocaine, which is a lot more respectable than not being there for your kids because you're filming Jumanji 3.
17: Okay.
20: Yeah.
3: Good joke.
20: And they are, it's wrapped, actually.
17: With The Rock.
20: The Rock. Should be in theaters, I believe, this fall.
17: I'll be first in line. I love the Jumanji remake and Jumanji 2 remake. BB Shea and I had beef on Friday because he likes the original Jumanji better.
20: I know. What a Friday. Of all the days I came back for.
3: Big Jumanji debate.
20: Yeah.
17: Well, that's what every show in America was doing. Which Jumanji is better, Robin Williams or The Rock?
20: Yeah.
17: I was on The Rock's team. I was like, Kevin Hart and The Rock, give me that.
20: Everybody.
3: Jeez, Biggie, where you been?
20: I had to get back for the hot Jumanji talk.
17: Well, you want to be a part of it. You don't miss something like that.
20: I did see they got you guys some shirts, special shirts for the tournament. I like those.
17: Do you like that?
20: Yeah.
17: I was 92. He was 3 because of it. It's pretty cool. I like that too.
20: Yeah.
17: But you know, it was a fun. It was a fun event. A fun tournament. Yeah. My brother-in-law came out unexpectedly, so that was nice.
20: I was really shocked.
3: I only see you twice a year.
17: I was like, what are you doing here? I thought I'd take part in this.
20: You guys getting a divorce? Is that why you're here? You're going to tell me here? What?
17: You know, it's 2 hours elite play, 2 hours intermediate play, 2 hours beginner play.
20: Whoa.
17: I have 6 hours.
20: God.
17: You should have seen my leg. By the end of that, oh, my God.
20: It's pulsing.
21: Those veins.
20: Oh, God.
3: You should get that check.
17: Like I had like a C-ring on my leg.
20: Yeah, really.
17: All out.
3: Are you okay?
17: People thought I was in serious trouble. And I had trouble taking it easy on the entry-level players.
20: I was going to ask, did anyone come out and say, hey, this is my first time?
17: The whole last 2 hours, like, I've only played once before.
21: Don't care.
17: And I was like, yeah, too bad.
3: Slam!
17: Welcome to the show.
20: Yeah.
3: Boom!
20: Welcome to Thunderdome.
3: This is my kitchen, baby. My kitchen. I don't know what that means.
17: Get out of the kitchen! You can't take the heat. I slam it right. I don't care.
20: I'll tell you.
17: He's a child. I don't care.
21: I think we need more of that, you know? People need to get humbled.
17: Oh, show them that.
20: I don't know how I ended up on this weekend, but I watched for probably 45 minutes the professional pickleball tour.
17: Woo!
20: And I saw some of these names that I believe Chris Kelly has mentioned, these unbelievably fit and attractive young people.
17: Yes.
20: And watching them play at the speed they do is absolutely wild.
6: It is.
20: But they would say things, and I'd be like, oh, I know that one, because the announcers would be like, oh, when he gets in the kitchen.
17: Yes.
20: And I'm like, oh, yeah, I know what that means.
17: We played over at Peak Sports, and they have a video screen on some of the courts that's about a 10-second delay, so you can see your point. You can turn and look at it.
20: Oh, that's cool.
17: It's really interesting what you think you look like and what you actually look like.
20: Yeah.
17: You know, even that, they had to put a disclaimer over my leg. They put a...
20: they blurred it out. Censored. Is this junk showing? No, it's his leg.
21: It goes all the way down to his leg?
17: Warning, this could be disturbing for some viewers.
20: One lady actually had to leave.
17: Running out.
20: Ball.
17: Hand over mouth. Exactly.
20: So what did... So how'd you do, though, in the expert...
17: Up and down. There were a couple. There's some really good players there in the expert level.
20: I'll tell you, when I was watching it this week, like the pro guys, I just couldn't imagine. I mean, those balls were flying.
17: Oh, yeah. Firefight.
20: Yeah.
17: You're in a firefight.
20: And who
17: like
20: is this one attractive woman? I mean, unbelievable. She's like ranked first in the world.
17: I know her name.
20: She is gorgeous.
17: She is. Oh, she's like 19.
20: Yeah.
17: And she's gorgeous. Mm-hmm. And making $100 million.
20: Oh, God, yeah. They were naming off her sponsorship.
17: She's the one that was, is it Anna Lee? Anyway.
20: See, I think that might be, it's something like that.
17: She was at this tournament I went to in Raleigh a few years
20: ago. God!
17: Yeah, it was mixing pros and amateurs. And
20: well, mix me in.
17: Well, I warmed up beside her. And then there was a guy standing next to me. And he said, boy, she is unbelievable. And I said, damn easy on the eyes too, isn't she? And he's like, well, she is 16.
20: Wow.
17: That was the end of
20: it. Have you seen my leg? And try to change subjects here.
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17: So see if you even knew this was a thing, because I didn't. I've been telling you I was going to mention that Dateline to you. My wife, for Mother's Day, said she wanted one day full of Dateline and no children. This is what mothers want, okay? They wanted time to themselves and no kids. And so I said, perfect. Okay. You know, went out, got the cookie cake, middle of the day.
20: Son home now?
17: No, not till Friday. He called, of course.
20: Or is he doing a little bit home, but mostly staying?
17: No, he's coming home summer. He's got an internship for the summer, but his last exam is Wednesday. He will be home on Friday. And this is like, you know, it's an in-person exam, so he's doing
20: it. Oh, yeah, okay.
17: So we're coming to the end here, and yesterday, of course, was Mother's Day, and I didn't let her. She watched Dateline. Yes, sweetheart, go ahead, watch Dateline.
21: She let you sit there while she watched it.
17: So I sat there.
20: You know. Yeah, I guess one day, I'll let you have the remote.
17: Yeah, I'll let you have it. Go ahead, sweetheart. We have dueling remotes. I highly recommend for your married life when you get married.
21: What? Mm-hmm.
17: Well, we have a...

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1: It's all right.
0: We're so far up here.
1: Look at me. Take a deep breath.
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3: Well, yeah. She's like, well, she'd probably go to UNCW. I said, what?
4: What?
3: Since, is that what she wants? You just never know. Anyhow, one of these datelines, okay, it was, I didn't know this technology existed. Okay. A guy, here's the setup of the dateline. His home was burned down, and that's how it starts. There is no dead body yet. His home was burned down, and he was in a relationship with a big-boned woman.
5: Okay. Hey, they love fire.
6: Big-boned
5: girls, yeah. They're going to set your house on fire.
3: And all their friends.
5: Yeah, they hot-headed.
3: All their friends and family said, yeah, they fought all the time. They were not on good terms. She was in the house and out of the house. And, you know, they were constantly having strife. So he's got video cameras, of course, at his house. And on the night in question when the house.
5: Yeah, that's her. She's hard to miss.
7: Suspect is a big boned woman. Yeah.
3: The suspect is a big boned woman. On the night.
5: Don't be pretty easy in the lineup. Get me five skinnies.
3: On the night in question, when the house burns down, they check the video camera and they see a big boned woman stare up at it for like 2 seconds. I saw
5: the
3: footage.
5: The best.
3: Stare at it. They go on through. Okay. So everybody's like, this open shut. It's his ex, or, you know, the woman that he's constantly fighting with. So of course they bring her in. They're like, show her the video. And they're like, there's a big boned woman. There you are. That's your face. And she goes, that's not me. She says, looks like me, but it's not me. Listen to what this guy did, okay? The guy hired a big-boned woman, and he got...
5: And he do sit outside a crumble? With a picture? Two round.
7: Oh, there's one.
3: That's the amazing part. There's a company that makes masks that if you send them pictures of your friend or husband or wife, and the more pictures they have, the better it does. It's $300. They'll make a mask that looks exactly like someone in your life.
7: And that's why the person looked up at the camera.
3: God. They did it intentionally. So the woman walks up, looks up at the camera for like a second and a half, and then like pours the gas and starts the fire and then runs off. And so they're like, well, obviously she did it. So the woman said, well, I don't know, it's not me. And she's like, look, the chin is different. So they investigate, and they get down to where they're getting close to figuring this out. The guy kills the big boned woman he hired so she wouldn't talk.
7: That second murder will get you.
3: That's what it was for insurance and to frame his big boned girlfriend. But instead, he wound up committing murder. So the first time around, when the house burned down, nobody was hurt.
7: It was just arson.
3: So he's like, I'm going to get her thrown in jail for arson, and I'm going to collect insurance money on my house at the same time.
7: And then he could start a new romance with the other big-boned woman.
3: Yeah, he wanted to.
5: I bet he was promising her the world.
3: Promised her money, for sure.
5: Yeah.
3: And he was worried that she was going to talk because police started to figure it out.
5: That could be a different big-boned woman. Are you sure?
3: Look just like her. She's wearing the mask.
7: You know, when I listen to crime stories that involve arson, I feel like those are the ones where it is the hardest to figure out who did it, because I feel like it's never the person you most suspect.
3: Yes.
7: But, those always take a weird turn. Where you get to the point where you're prepared to burn a building down, especially if there are people in there, you're crazy.
3: Oh, God. Yeah, absolutely. Well, he made sure nobody was home.
5: No, yeah.
3: But he didn't mind. He didn't mind losing his stuff, and he wanted to frame this woman for arson.
5: Can you put this mask on? How would you like to make $300?
3: Well, I don't know what he promised her. The mask itself cost $300. Now, could this company? This is just ripe for framing.
5: Yeah, I don't see how this could.
3: Well, but
5: I mean, I guess if the company can make the masks, obviously, but.
3: But see, if I wanted to go as you for Halloween, that'd be a funny, funny thing.
7: Yeah. This is a great idea.
3: So it's a great idea. You know, you could go as each other for Halloween, but it can be used.
5: But like this, is, I mean, that's diabolical.

0: It was one of the best ones. I wasn't there for all of it. I was in and out.
1: Yeah.
0: But my wife explained it to me. She said, look at her. There she was on the video camera.
1: Yeah, that's her.
2: And the thing is no matter what, whether you did it or not, they always say, that's not me or that what I didn't do it.
1: Yeah.
2: So, you know.
0: I mean, they didn't believe her.
2: Yeah, right.
1: Trust me, as a big person, it's hard to deny.
0: Right.
1: That's the thing is, especially when you're big, it's like, I can't commit a crime.
0: Yeah, exactly. So they said, look at the, she said, look at the chin. The chin was a little bit off. And that's where they started. They're like, she's right.
2: Oh, she's got more chins than me.
1: Yeah. Well, go get the other big girl. There's only two in this town.
0: The guy could not afford that third chin. There was only two chins. And that was it.
1: That is unbelievable.
0: It was an amazing, that Dateline was one of the best I've ever, I only saw about half of it. But I was like, dang, that's really thinking.
1: That is.
0: Yeah, BB Shades, huh? He admires the hustle.
1: I do.
0: That's how, you know, you go
1: kind
0: out
1: of
0: there.
1: Kind of admire it.
0: Mm-hmm. Get it done. But that is something that I never even knew existed.
1: Big girls?
0: No, I knew them. I'm not familiar with that. The mass.
1: My God.
0: The mass. And the hiring process to just find somebody.
1: That's what you really gotta.
0: It's like a casting call.
1: Yeah.
0: So I think that's embarrassing sometimes if the casting calls for somebody that's not attractive, you know, and you're the one.
2: And you're like, I got to audition for this.
1: I want to start doing that. I need to audition.
2: Or somebody's like, hey, I have the perfect part for you.
0: All right, exactly. Like Ugly Naked Guy. We watch Friends.
2: Well, luckily, you never get to see his face.
0: No, just him from behind. Just one time.
1: But trust me, every big person in a movie role, I'm like, I could have done that.
0: I know.
1: That guy on the pit this season should have been me.
0: I heard about him.
1: Brendan Fraser won a damn Oscar for being fake fat.
0: And it's not right.
1: I could have done that. I got the oxygen and everything.
3: Go ahead. Go back to sleep. The Two Guys Named Chris Saturday Show on Rock 92.
0: America Inside the Numbers, again, baby names that are in danger of going extinct. They've come out every year, the government website, Social Security website, comes out with the most popular baby names. This year, the most popular are, for the seventh year in a row, do you remember from last year, Biggie, the most popular boy and girl name? I did not.
1: Did it end in Axton?
0: No. No, it did not. The most popular boy and girl names for the seventh year in a row are Liam for the boys and Olivia for the girls.
1: Okay.
0: Charlotte has passed Emma for the number two spot on the girl
1: list. Really? Oh, okay.
0: Wow. Olivia, Charlotte, Emma. Boys are Liam, Noah, and Oliver. So that's
1: okay.
0: Kind of run-of-the-mill.
1: I mean, I always like the name Oliver.
0: Do you?
1: I just always felt a little different, but I guess it's common now.
0: Well, see, those old-school names, like grandfather name. Like, they were saying that rocketing up in popularity are names like Hazel, Eleanor, Archie.
1: That's surprising.
0: These are grandfather names.
1: Big time.
0: Old school names.
1: Yeah, I mean, my grandfather's name was Eugene.
0: Right.
1: My grandmother's name was Doris.
2: Oh,
1: I mean, that just sounds old. Yeah,
2: I was going to say they were born to be old.
1: Yeah.
0: I'll tell you the names that are going out. Now, these are the ones that are almost extinct are Todd. See, a lot of guys my age are named Todd.
1: Yeah.
0: I know a lot of Todds. And we have a Todd that works here. Call him the Todd Father.
1: Mm-hmm.
0: Why wouldn't we?
1: It's perfect.
0: Yeah, it is. So Todd is going out. Gary.
1: Yeah.
2: Mm-hmm.
0: I know.
1: Yeah.
0: You don't hear Larry.
1: I like that name.
0: Larry?
1: Yeah.
4: Lawrence.
0: Florence, shortened to Larry. Randy.
2: What?
1: Yeah.
4: Yeah.
1: Know a lot of Randys.
4: I know a few Randys my age, yeah.
1: Too many Randys, actually.
2: I would name my son Randy after Randy from South Park.
0: Okay.
2: Yeah.
0: I don't know the reference. That show's not going anywhere.
4: And I would never tell him that.
0: I don't know it.
2: He's the greatest character in television history. That's all you need to know.
0: Terry.
1: Oh, yeah.
0: Terry. For guys. That's a guy.
1: Yeah.
0: Girl Terry's okay. Guy Terry's bad. There was a guy here. His name was Terry, I think. We called him Man Terry. And because he was a guy named Terry. He didn't work here very long. And then
1: hey, there's Man Terry.
4: He won't be here long.
0: Boy, that's true. There was another guy here. I forget his name. He wore a bow tie, and we just called him Bow Tie. And he didn't work here long. Not even long enough to learn.
1: Hey, Bow Tie.
0: Yeah. Didn't even wear it.
1: You guys even know my name?
4: I don't think we're gonna have to.
2: Don't bother.
0: Never did. Never did even know. Need to learn it.
4: Rude.
0: I know. Isn't that terrible? Here are the women's names, the girls' names that are no longer. I mean, they're talking about going extinct because people don't name their kids this anymore. Deborah. And one of my good friends is named Deborah.
1: You can. Called Debbie. She go by Debbie.
0: She goes by Deborah, but okay. There are others. So people my age are named Deborah.
1: Yeah.
0: Same with the guys. People I know a lot of Todds, a lot of Garys.
1: Yeah.
0: Patricia.
1: Okay. I have an Aunt Patricia. Aunt Patty.
0: Mm-hmm. Susan. A lot of people my age
5: like,
0: named Susan.
5: I like Susan.
0: Susan too.
1: But you're right. It is a lot of people your age.
0: Karen.
1: Well, we know that.
2: Yeah. That's self-explanatory.
5: That one's doomed, unfortunately.
0: I told you. I that makes me so
1: I know. I know. Karen Atwood. Legally, I don't think we can say that anymore.
0: I say Karen Atwood.
5: Scream it from the rooftops.
0: I scream Karen Atwood because I know a Karen. Her name's Karen Atwood. She's one of the nicest people I've ever met. Now,
1: how would you feel if later you found out she's a biggest Karen? I mean, you keep saying she's the nicest person I've met, but we're basing this on 30 years ago.
0: I haven't seen her since.
2: Yeah, she might have just asked for a manager, like just now.
0: She might be the reason.
1: Yeah, so Karen. Later you find out, and it's like, oh, man, she's terrible
0: awful.
1: Around
0: she's
1: town.
0: Awful, yeah.
1: Yeah.
0: I know, she's a terrible person.
1: She's constantly calling 911 for no reason, accusing people of stealing.
0: Senior year, she dropped me off in front of the Poindexter for our senior trip. That's the last time I saw her. I saw her drive away into the dusk.
1: Hey, Karen, you want to come? Hey, I have a few extra daiquiris.
0: That was it. And I never saw Karen again. And she was a wonderful, wonderful person. But she got into UNC Chapel Hill and I didn't because she was scheduled to go to Appalachian with me. I said, I'll be seeing you all around campus, Karen.
1: Can't wait to head up the mountain.
0: Gone. And that was it. So I never saw Karen again. But she's one of the nicest, smartest people I ever met. Always had time for me, even though she was more popular and smarter than I was.
1: Oh, you were her special case. Every hot girl has one. I mean, truthfully, if you look back at high school and just life, every hot girl has a case. Oh, hey, Richie. It's my buddy Richie. Now, Richie thinks he has a shot, but he has no shot.
0: Actually, I was many hot girl special cases, as a matter of fact. I was in love with this girl named Heather. In love with her from afar. She was dating the high school quarterback, Todd.
2: Todd.
0: She's the one I was crying about when I sang that Tiffany song out in the high school parking lot after he won the big game. I was like going to make my play for her, and they left together in his sports car. And I was sitting in the parking lot just like, you know, as the ticker tape came down and all the confetti was flying around after we won the big game
1: because
0: he won it.
1: You get hit with Todd's condom wrapped in the wind. As it smacks into your forehead standing in the parking lot.
0: Exactly. Heather, I was her special case. There was a girl named Jill who was president of the student council. I was her special case. I thought I had a shot with her. I found I was getting ready to ask her out, and a good friend of mine raced up to me and said, you haven't done that yet, have you? I said, no. She made it very clear she was not going to go out with you.
1: I have asked her 8 different times and 8 different notes, and she constantly checks no.
0: Apparently, she was telling everybody, if he thinks he's got real feelings for me, he needs to think again.
1: I'm just being nice to him. He's my special case.
0: That was everybody's special case.
1: Yeah.
0: Jill, Heather, Kara. Yeah. There were many, many like that. There's 2 Heathers. I like another Heather, too. Well, to Karen Atwood, I just say, outshine your name.
1: Maybe you're always number one to me.
0: Number one with me. Exactly right.
6: 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The Two Guys Named Chris Saturday Show on Rock 92.
0: Welcome back to the Two Guys Named Chris Show. I think you just alerted me to this. I just got a really nice email from our mayor, Mary Kay Abuzawader. She is the nicest person.
1: She really is.
0: I ran into her husband when I was at the polling place several years ago, and he was campaigning for her at the polling place. And he said, who are you voting for city council at that time? And I was like, I don't know, man.
1: I'm just here.
0: And he said, would you consider my wife Mary Kay? And I said,
1: sure.
0: Yeah. And I did. I voted for her. And I will always vote for her because she was here when Chris Dim was retiring.
1: Yeah.
0: And she went to one of his retirement parties. And she heard about my dog, who's tomorrow is going to be our dog Annie's last day. She's 14. And she said, we're using Laps of Love, which is this service that comes out and peacefully ends the dog's life. And from what I hear, they're amazing. And she says they are incredible in her email, which was very, very nice. And she said they make it easier to make the hardest decision that you ever have to make. But you know you're doing the kindest thing for your dog. That's so hard.
1: It is.
0: And to know when, because, you know, right now our dog, she doesn't eat. She sleeps 23 hours a day. But once in a while, she'll get up and walk around and be like, oh, look, she's, you know, and it's that you can't, you know, obviously.
1: And let me tell you, I think the worst thing for two is that, you know, animals, especially dogs, they'll tell you they hang on for you.
0: That's exactly right.
1: That it's not. That's why dogs, mm-hmm. when they get near death, a lot of times they'll run away.
0: They do.
1: Because so they don't have to see them. You to see that.
0: You know what my dog's doing now? She's inside the house, and a lot of times now she'll get, she's never done before, like under a chair,
1: yeah.
0: so you can't see her.
2: Yeah.
0: It's like, God. Mm-hmm. I mean, it's, oh my God, it's so heartbreaking. Yeah. And she's just been great for all these years. And so we're trying to do the best by her. And Mary Kay Abuzawader, who's the mayor, sent this really nice email. Like, you know what?
1: Now
0: I'm voting for this woman. She gets my whatever.
1: Now, I don't know how Annie is, if she's a food, what they call food-driven dog. Like, my dog is very food-driven.
0: Food-driven, yeah.
1: So on her, you know, tonight, are you just going to let her have what she wants?
0: Absolutely.
1: Like, are you just,
0: absolutely.
1: Are you going to be like, you know what, let's go get all the Chick-fil-A? Because
0: mm-hmm.
1: yeah. I've already decided on my dog's time.
0: Yes.
1: She loves, like, her owner mm-hmm. loves food.
0: Yes.
1: So I'm like,
0: yes.
1: I will be getting that dog everything I can.
0: In the past 3 or 4 days, well, see, we've had a tough time getting her to eat.
1: Yeah.
0: So we're trying to get, so I've given her peanut butter, which she has eaten, chicken and rice, and then yesterday, Chick-fil-A nuggets.
1: Yeah.
0: Got that.
1: Beer.
0: Cheeseburger, whatever. I read, in fact, on the Lap of Love website, they were like, the last, if you want to give them a Reese's cup at the end, because you can't have chocolate.
1: Oh, you can't have chocolate, yeah.
0: But you can have it then.
1: Mm-hmm.
0: So that's tomorrow.
1: Yeah.
0: And
1: will your son be able to get here?
0: He's going to try.
1: Yeah.
0: You know, it's basically up to him if he wants to be there for it. My wife and I, of course, will be there.
1: So yeah.
0: The kids are both deciding, like, do I want to be there for that?
2: You have to. I mean,
0: it's hard. That is really hard.
2: I've heard that, you know, there's some people that say they won't be in the room when the dog gets put down, and it's like they're looking for you.
0: Oh, you think?
2: You're their everything.
1: Yeah.
2: You were this dog's everything. Your family was, and you have to try.
0: I'll tell you, my wife was... This is really her dog. I mean, immediately when we got her, they just took to each other. And my wife said, I'll
1: never smart dog. She knew who
0: was she did.
2: The boss was.
0: And, you know, she said, I'll never get over this. And I believe her. She's like that. I mean, there will always be an empty part of us.
1: Now. Yeah.
0: Polly girl Cassie, you wanted to comment. It's awfully nice of you. Thank you.
7: Hey, yeah. So I know what you're going through. Mm-hmm. I went through it a couple of years ago. We had a dog. We didn't have her for long. She was already old when she came to us. But two things. One, you have to be in the room when it happens. I actually held Buggy
0: mm-hmm.
7: on my chest when the doctor administered the fluids.
0: Yep.
7: It was really hard. It was obviously just really, really hard, but it's worth it, to have that memory, of, you know, you were there from day one and you'll be there on the final day.
0: Yeah.
7: And, one thing that I also tell people that go through this is it's better a day early than a day late.
0: Yes.
7: So I know it's a hard decision, but one thing you've just got to keep in mind is it's just that, you don't want to wait until it's, you know, you have to do it. Because they're in so much pain, it's better to do it before they hit that point of, you know, living for them is painful. It's, you know, you want them, but you want them to be happy and not in pain. So being able to let go a day early than a day late is the best thing you can do for them.
0: Exactly. What a great point. Thank you, Polly Girl Cassie. That's right. That has been the advice of several.
1: Yeah.
0: A lot of times people wait until too late and they really regret it because they see the dog really suffering.
1: Yeah.
0: Now, our dog now, she's not suffering, but she's uncomfortable.
1: Yeah.
0: You know?
1: She's making it known.
0: Oh, yeah. She's ready to go.
1: Yeah. And I think that's hard, too, is it's like she's telling you what you don't ever want to hear.
0: Exactly. It's such a hard thing to do. And you know that when you get a pet, of course.
1: Of course.
0: But, God, it is the most painful thing because you're making the decision. I mean, you have to.
1: Yeah.
0: You have to do it for them, you know, and it's just the worst. It's the most awful thing. That Lap of Love has really been good, and our vets and people commenting has been
2: It's
0: really
2: kind of like the hospice of pet
0: it
2: care
0: is.
2: Because that's hospice. I mean, if you've ever dealt with hospice, they are angels.
0: That's true.
2: And if you ask them why they got into it, they're like, because I wanted to help people in their darkest times. That's what they do. They come in, they take a lot off of your plate.
0: Yeah.
2: It's just like these people do.
0: That's true. And I have dealt with hospice, and they've been fantastic. Stacy, you have some advice, some comments. Go ahead.
8: I do. I've gone through this personally a few times, and as you and your wife, you know, my dogs are my babies. And what I can suggest is, yes, it's it's easy to say, not easy to do, but emotionally, when that time comes, try and hold it together. I know it's going to be rough, but that dog, what they need from you is not that sense of you're falling apart.
0: Yeah.
8: That's hard for them. They don't like that. It's they want to comfort you, and it's really hard for them to have that emotion with them. So the best you can do is to be there in the most normal state you can that they know with you with them at that time.
0: What great advice.
5: Yeah.
0: We're going to try. I'm going to try my best. And then, of course, when she's gone, it'll be the worst.
5: Yeah.
0: But, I mean, we'll let it go then. That's great advice. Thanks, Stacey. I really appreciate it. You know, you're talking about how they want to protect you from it and all that. Like, the vet told us she's probably had cancer for a long time. We just saw it recently. And she's like, yeah, well, they're better at hiding. They're tougher than us.
5: Yeah.
0: They're better at hiding it. And, God, that's... She's tough. I mean,
1: yeah,
0: she
1: dogs
0: really
1: just deal with stuff.
2: Well, and a lot of times when humans, when they find out they have cancer, they've had it. And they just
0: didn't get tested until they had already been
2: completely covered in it. And so, you know, you don't feel the pain at first.
1: Yeah, but I mean, even my dog, she's like hurt herself. She always acts like, sorry.
0: Yeah, I know.
1: Like she'll come in limping and be like, sorry, sorry.
2: Sorry, I'm causing a scene right now.
1: Yeah.
0: Yeah. We had dogs, some dogs growing up, but Annie was, well, I had Kramer.
1: I remember Kramer.
0: Kramer was a good dog. And now Annie. And it's just like, boy, you really learn when you're an adult. It's just a hard, hard thing. But you know, I mean, you know, going into it, you just never want to think about it.
1: Oh, yeah.
0: And you think there's always more time. And
2: you can't focus on that part. When the dog is healthy and all that, you are giving your dog love. They're mm-hmm. giving you love. And it's a very rewarding relationship. You don't get a dog thinking,
0: no,
2: 15 years from now, it's going to suck.
0: Yeah. I know.
2: You can't look at it that way. Because you get so much out of that relationship that it is, even though it's painful, it is worth it. It develops our souls. Mm-hmm. It develops our personalities. It makes us more empathetic.
0: You're right. And I'm not empathetic at all.
2: Imagine if you'd never had a dog.
1: Yeah. This is actually the most empathetic I've ever seen him towards any creature.
0: That's right. You know, as awful as I am.
1: Yeah.
0: Imagine what I would have been like without Annie.
1: Yeah.
0: You know,
1: oh, God.
0: Would have been completely. Yeah. And I don't know. She's just great. She's just a great dog. What a good dog. She's never done anything wrong. She just give us love and loyalty and wonderful. But I wanted to thank the mayor and everybody for calling and emailing. You know, I know it's a pet, but they really are.
1: Oh, 100%.
0: Such a part of your life.
1: You don't know that until you have that
0: exactly.
1: one.
0: Exactly. That one.
1: Yeah.
0: Golly, it just rips your heart out.
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3: Rock 92.
0: Man, what? You just got me stirred up about something here. Biggie just mentioned something. Got my goat. Now I'm starting to get mad about it. Biggie just said, we have a local reporter here named Chad Tucker. Been in the business, what, a few years? 20 years?
1: Yeah, at least.
0: I don't think he's been in this business as long as I am.
2: He said a few.
0: He ain't been in this business as long as I am.
1: I don't think as long as you, but nah. But you know, he's grown into,
0: oh, he's part,
1: you
0: know, of the,
1: has Chad's folk. Yeah, he's very community driven.
0: Part of the community.
1: Yeah.
0: That's the problem.
2: Mm-hmm.
0: Right there.
2: Community. It's terrible.
0: We're here locally, and Biggie just said that his hometown of Winston-Salem has made what day?
1: May 12th.
0: Chad Tucker Day.
1: In honor of his birthday.
0: Oh, his birthday was a couple of days ago.
1: I guess, yes. That's for his 50th birthday.
0: They made it Chad Tucker Day. Remember when Chris Dim, our former colleague, retired, the mayor came in and proclaimed that day Chris Dim Day.
1: Yeah.
0: So I said to Biggie, who and when is going to be Chris Kelly Day? What do we?
1: Well, we need to petition your hometown.
0: Yeah.
1: That you still own property in. Don't visit.
0: Rarely.
1: Rarely.
0: Rarely.
1: I mean, you drive through it on the way to the beach.
0: Yes. I'm going to Savannah. It might take me through there. It's possible.
5: True. You donate to the high school, don't you?
0: When I drive by the high school, I roll down my window and put my hand up.
2: Okay. I mean, you can't put a price on that.
0: No. You can't put a price on it. Problem is community. That's the issue.
1: That's always where they get you.
0: They say, what have you done for the community? I said, I leave it. I left it.
1: Yeah.
0: It's gone. It's probably better that I'm not there.
1: For a while, you were like the most famous son, though, from your small town.
0: Not anymore.
1: Not anymore. Now we have a full-blown actress.
0: Movie star.
1: Movie star, yeah.
0: Elizabeth Lael.
1: She's in TV, movies.
0: Oh, yeah, she's been in everything.
1: Yeah, they took his name right off the sign.
2: Ouch.
1: Wrote hers up.
0: Yeah, she paid for the new scoreboard at the high school.
1: Oh, God.
0: What I hear. I don't know.
1: You haven't seen it.
0: It's unbelievable.
1: Yeah. Now when you
0: I'm told.
1: Now when you go home, you're normally paid to be there.
0: Right.
1: And everyone says the same thing. Well, looky, looky. Look what the cat dragged in. He wouldn't be here unless he was being paid.
0: That's true. I don't like to answer those questions.
1: I understand you still own a tax write-off in this town.
0: I do. I'm a slumlord. I am a slumlord. That is true. How often do I check on that? Very, very rarely. I have somebody that checks on it for me.
1: You can only call when the check's late.
0: I'll tell you the embarrassing moment I have.
2: Yes, okay. I'm dying
0: you
2: to
0: wrote
2: hear
0: that
2: this.
0: Down. Well, and BB Shea said he had an embarrassing moment as well. On this program, maybe this is why I don't get days named after me and why I'm not considered for the Radio Hall of Fame. There's a clip that went around. It has to do with ice cream, okay? It went around, I'd say, more than 10 years ago. Remember that Prince Harry had to do time in the, British Army. Everybody does.
1: Yeah.
0: And so he was being interviewed in his army fatigues, okay? And they're sitting down at, base camp. And all of a sudden, he gets up, looks, and races off. Like, he ends the interview immediately. And so I see it on YouTube, and the headline says, how much does Prince Harry love ice cream, when the ice cream truck comes by? So they're doing the interview, and here this music starts to play. And he looks and gets off.
1: Rips his mic off. And
0: so I reported it as fact. I was like, you wouldn't believe how much Prince Harry loves ice cream. Well, what some jokester trickster had done on the internet was he replaced the air raid siren with the ice cream music.
1: But you bought it.
0: Hook, line, and sinker.
1: Yeah.
0: And Biggie had to say, hey, man, I think what they really did to you there was.
1: I believe it was an air raid siren. They were racing off because they were in Iraq.
0: They were in Iraq. He was in Iraq.
2: And they have ice cream trucks.
0: Well, that just made sense that the ice cream truck would come around Iraq or Afghanistan. He was in Afghanistan or Iraq in full army fatigues and boots. And
1: he let me say this about him. He rips that mic off like I've never seen.
0: Did.
1: It's great. Yeah.
0: And so he's sitting there. He's like, well, I think we have a position. And then he just looks off, rips it off, and goes. And I thought, my God.
1: And Kelly was into it. Biggie, get this. We're going to need this. This is hot.
0: Well, first I was really surprised that the ice cream truck was coming around the barracks.
1: Yeah.
2: Got to take care of the troops.
0: Well, that's what I thought. I was like, boy, that's nice. And then secondly, I thought, wow, it's weird that Prince Harry loves ice cream so much he couldn't wait. And in reality,
1: you think he could just have somebody get him something?
0: No, it was a siren meaning.
2: He's got to take a look at the menu. Yeah, he doesn't know what he wants.
0: Right. And at that moment, Biggie said, you'll never be in the Broadcasting Hall of Fame.
1: No.
0: That's it.
1: Not.
2: They used to do that to Joe Biden all the time. Anytime he kind of wandered off during an interview, they'd start playing ice cream music.
1: Well, sometimes it was true.
2: It could have been.
0: Now I don't know what to fall for and when to not. You know, is it the ice cream truck music or is
1: it Sir, they'll be back around.
2: And you got to be extra careful because with AI now, they could put an ice cream truck in the video.
0: Yeah. Make it even harder.
2: Yeah. Just never trust the ice cream truck.
0: No, you cannot trust that ice cream music. That was my most embarrassing moment, perhaps. I mean, there have been others also.
1: There's been others, but that stands because you really stood on business on that one.
0: Oh, I said, what are you talking about?
1: You'll never believe how much Prince Harry loves ice cream.
0: And I reported it, and it was like, and Biggie was like, no, man.
1: That's they layered that over.
0: That's just a joke.
1: What?
2: Well, Biggie saved your life.
1: Not really.
2: He let you wound yourself a little bit, but then he put the tourniquet on.
0: He did. He saved me before. I've left, a couple of clips. I've left the N-word in it by accident.
1: I said that he'd heard it so much he didn't know.
2: Desensitized.
1: It's just background noise to him.
0: Biggie's.
1: Yeah, because there was a Cardi B song that was just all through it.
0: I was like, I heard. I didn't hear it.
1: I didn't hear any of it.
2: I don't think we can play a lot of Cardi B songs around here.
0: Apparently not. No. And Biggie's like, I edited it, but it's down to like two seconds. I mean, it was nothing but the N word, the F word. It's like, I didn't hear it, but.
6: 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The Two Guys Named Chris Saturday Show on Rock 92.
0: The restaurant, by the way, the steak restaurant, the steakhouse that is making a comeback is Sizzler.
1: Oh, yeah, the Sizzler.
0: Do you know the Sizzler?
1: I ate it a few as a kid when we'd go to Florida.
0: Yeah.
1: That's where the only place I remember eating them is in Florida.
0: Yeah, BB Shea was saying the other day, we were talking about this. Sizzler at one point had over 700 locations across the country, but it had gone down to just 74. They have survived two bankruptcies and years of closures, but executives now say they are remodeling and their sales are going up 50% in the last year. I bet it's gotten on TikTok somehow.
1: I'm sure.
0: And people are, for some reason, into Sizzler.
1: We were more of a Ryan's family.
0: Oh, I loved Ryan's.
1: Yeah, Ryan's. If you remember them, that was more our go-to.
0: We didn't have a Sizzler in Ashboro, but they were always in movies and jokes.
4: It was the thing. It was like the place to go if somebody got a big check or a promotion or something.
0: Sizzler.
4: And I looked it up. They're only out west.
0: Okay.
4: Arizona and a bunch in Puerto Rico for some reason.
1: Puerto Rico.
0: Well, the leaders of the company say the goal is to make the chain relevant again for a new generation of diners. So they are, because their sales have grown over the last year, they're updating. This is a classic Sizzler commercial.
7: Where do you want to go for lunch? I know where I want to go for lunch. I don't want to spend a lot of money. Sizzler. Not fast food. Definitely not fast food. Sizzler. I don't want to spend a lot of money. So where to? Sizzler.
0: Could there be a worse commercial?
1: I can't believe that word.
4: I thought it was charming.
0: It sounded like a horror movie to me. Like,
1: yeah.
0: Sizzler. Like, that's the horror. That's the killer is in the back. Like, Sizzler. I don't think I've ever been to one, but I've heard the name a million times. We had Western Sizzlin'.
1: Western Sizzlin', I remember.
0: Good spot.
1: That's a good
0: product.
1: That was a buffet.
0: Oh, yeah. They do a buffet. And that's where I got the dude well done.
1: And that's actually a steak. Huh? That's a steak.
0: Oh, you thought it was sexual? No, I got the dude. That was the name of the steak, was the dude. And I went, it was number 7 on the board.
1: Yeah.
0: So give me the dude. Well done. And it was actually.
1: He's not working tonight. What? I just want a steak. Oh, sorry.
0: Give me the dude. Well done.
1: You know what Sizzler gives you? Free cheese toast with every meal.
2: Oh.
0: Is that right?
1: It says it right here on their website.
0: That's a pretty nice.
1: That looks good cheese toast, too.
2: Let's take a trip, guys.
0: That's a nice.
1: Yeah.
0: Is there a, what's the stuff at Red Lobster? It's free. Those
1: cheddar
0: are
1: the cheddar biscuits.
0: Those are
2: good.
0: They
2: make those in a box now. You can make them at home.
0: Are they as good?
2: Yes.
0: Really?
1: See?
2: Yes.
1: That's fine. And that's why Red Lobster went under.
2: Yeah, it was the biggest mistake they ever made because, I mean, I'm not going to go there for the shrimp. I'm going to go there for the biscuits.
0: Cheddar biscuits.
2: Yeah.
1: It really, to me, I hate it when companies start boxing up their key items. I hate that Chick-fil-A sauce is available in a store.
0: I see that everywhere.
1: Yeah. Now, so. I refuse to buy it.
0: Yeah.
2: Arby's makes Arby's fries in the freezer, but they're not as good.
1: No, and Arby's sauces are now available, like the horsey sauce and Arby's sauce. It's not as good. It's because
2: they
1: it's
2: know what they're, they know what they're doing.
1: And it's different manufacturers, and it tastes different. I hate when companies start boxing things. Like, you know, now, and I haven't been to a TGI Fridays in years, but now I think of them as more in the freezer section.
0: Is that right?
2: They got potato skins.
1: Yeah, they had because they're all their appetizers you can get frozen.
0: But do you think a place like TGI Fridays only survives because they branched out to the grocery store?
1: I don't know. I think maybe.
0: Because they're not doing that well in the restaurant.
2: They do okay. No. They do. Is it the Dallas airport? They have a TGI Fridays there, and it is always jumping.
1: Because
2: where else are you going to go? I mean,
0: an airport.
1: Well, and I mean, they just replaced our Fridays here with a Raisin Cane's.
2: Mm-hmm.
0: Oh, they sure did. My son's excited about that. He'll be home, and he'll go over to
1: I want to go with him. You know what? I'm going to treat him.
0: Oh, well, he'll go then.
2: Is it open yet?
0: I'm not sure.
1: Ready to open, but I mean, I have to try this as much as I've heard about it through the years. And I know it's just chicken strips and sauce. That's the whole deal.
0: That's right.
1: Yeah, but I'm going to take him as Raising Cane's expert. I'm going to be like, show me what's so great.
0: Do you know what Biggie was just saying? The PGA tournament, the golf tournament starts Thursday?
1: Mm-hmm.
0: Tomorrow.
1: Yeah.
0: Excuse me.
1: Sorry.
0: It's okay. Excuse me.
1: Biggie says the food is free.
8: I didn't know this. And I saw just an Instagram reel about it. Mm. And it was a guy saying, hey, just remember, all your food at the PGA, if you come, is free. So you get to choose one drink, which is either water, Pepsi products, or Gatorade. Mm-hmm. Then you get one hot or cold item, a burger, dog, or a sandwich. And you get one snack. And that's for all ticketed patrons. That's no... Now, I don't know if you get to keep going back.
0: That's pretty stunning.
8: Or if, like, once you go in, they click your ticket and they know you've had your meal.
0: No matter what. That's incredible.
8: But, I mean, this is all day long.
0: Yeah.
8: It's several different holes.
0: You only pay for alcohol. You don't have to pay
8: for... You have to buy alcohol.
0: But no, the soft drink is free. The sandwich is free.
8: And this guy, I mean, he showed the one tent. It's just, I mean, massive tent just lined with coolers, hot dogs, burgers, and people are just in there grabbing what they wanted.
0: That's amazing. That's a great perk to the PGA tournament. Where they play? I don't even know anything about it this year.
8: Pennsylvania. I don't know. BB, do you know the course?
4: I can't think of the name. It's a weird name.
0: I'll tell you, the PGA tournament a few years ago moved from August to May. And I thought, what a great idea. The majors will line up in April, May, June, July, and then they'll be done. Now I wish they hadn't have done it. I miss it in August.
8: I do too. I always liked that end of the year.
0: I did too.
8: Just a little something extra. Now...
0: It gets lost in the shuffle to me because the playoffs and the NBA and stuff are on, and it's like I don't pay attention to it.
8: Yeah, and I think of golf being done now in July.
0: Yeah, I agree. I don't
8: care about the FedEx Cup moving on. You know?
0: God, who does?
8: Yeah.
0: Crap about that. By the way, this is food related. There apparently like hundreds and hundreds, thousands of peaches have been, some peach farmers are in trouble because Del Monte canceled their order for peaches. They're out of business almost, Del Monte, which I had no idea. They filed for bankruptcy.
8: That's my fruit cup.
0: Yeah, well, yeah. I didn't know that. I read the story about some farmers losing their jobs because losing a lot of money because Del Monte canceled their latest order for peaches. And then I looked into it a little more. Less than a year ago, they filed for Chapter 11 bankruptcy. They have $1 billion in debt, Del Monte.
8: Wow.
0: Which is a name that I've known.
8: How are you getting $1 billion in debt over fruit?
0: I don't know. They've been split and sold to three different buyers, and they've had one of the canneries closed less than a month ago. That because they don't...
8: Shocking.
0: They had to remove... they removed 420,000 peach trees, got rid of them because they were supplying Del Monte, and there's no longer a Del Monte to supply, or at least not nearly as much of a Del Monte. If that goes out of business... I was shocked by that. I was like, are you kidding? That was stunning.
8: I would have never... No, I've not heard them at all on the bankruptcy line.
0: They are. The USDA announced a $9 million program to assist California farmers because they've lost their contracts with Del Monte. God, that stinks.
8: Jeez.
0: I didn't realize. So what's their... Is it Dole that beats them?
8: Dole's the only one, yeah.
2: And we're talking about canned fruit here.
0: Canned fruit.
2: I think that people are trying to stray away from canned things because they're not as good for you as you would think.
0: I guess that's true.
2: I think they're loaded up with preservatives, and so people are going to fresh fruit.
0: I think that's right.
2: Which, you know, you don't buy as much of it because it doesn't last as long.
0: And it's surprising.
4: But they're destroying the crops, which is wild.
0: I know. Like, why
4: they're destroying the peaches, which seems very counterproductive.
0: Why don't they give that to the homeless?
4: You would think. Take it to Skid Row.
2: Here we go again.
8: Here we fed the homeless nothing but peaches.
0: And deer.
8: Deer and peaches.
2: Yeah, roadkill.
0: What a great...
8: Hey, y'all, it's Deer and Peaches Day.
0: Again? Yeah, again.
8: Here comes that guy. He always gives us deer and peaches.
0: Great combo.
8: Just take it. He's weird.
0: Great make a peach chutney and some deer meat. Delightful. That's my answer to everything. Oh, too many deer are on the highway.
8: Yeah.
0: Give it to the homeless. We're overstocked on bad strawberries. Give it to the homeless.
8: I know where we can take these.
0: Yeah. Niece's sausage is out of business. Give it to the homeless.
8: This is one man's idea.
0: It's my idea. Give it. That's 420,000.
8: You're just wasting peaches.
0: Wasting peaches.
8: Now, did you ever, growing up, did you have canned fruit? Did your mother buy?
0: Yeah, we did. Yeah.
8: Now, I grew up with a mother who, again, trying to avoid any type of sugar, always told us, you know, she'd look for in water.
0: Mm-hmm, yeah.
8: Because you know it comes in syrup.
0: Well, the results speak for themselves.
8: I know. I'm telling you, she should have just let me have all the stuff that I avoided.
0: Yeah, it works.
8: But I'll never forget, like, one time she messed up and bought in syrup, and I just was eating these.
2: Your life was changed.
8: Oh, my God. Yes. Like, what is, like, I so remember it vividly, taking a bite, being like, why does this taste so good?
2: Are these extra ripe? Yeah.
8: And she's, she's like, what are you talking about? And she looks at the can, she goes, I bought in syrup.
0: Oh, the best.
8: The best.
2: There's no turning back after that.
8: No.
0: My father used to do that. He would... He would get crappy soda for everyone. Once in a while, he'd accidentally buy a Coke and be like, yes. Oh, my God. Oh. He was buying Shasta forever.
8: I remember.
0: Once Shasta. In a moon, there'd be a Coke in the fridge. And we'd be like, oh, thank you. So yes, Shasta Cola.
8: Well, there was a time, I remember, when you would go over to your father's house and have to, he was keeping all the Shasta soda.
0: Yeah. He kept Shasta in business.
8: Yeah.
0: They filed chapter. Like, give it to the homeless.
8: Give it to the homeless. Oh, it's Shasta Day. Oh, man.
0: Again?
8: Right after I'm barely over Deer and Peaches Day.
0: You know what goes great with that? Shasta.
8: Oh, this is Diet Shasta. This isn't even good Shasta.
0: Deer, Peaches, and Diet Shasta. Shasta. Delicious.
1: We've just solved the homeless problem.
0: Homeless crisis is done.
9: The Two Guys Named Chris Saturday Show on Rock 92. Hey, sober up and listen.
0: Just saw this. This was... texted to us yesterday by a friend of ours. She saw in Myrtle Beach there were two people standing across the road from each other, protesting a beach rental place called Palms by the Beach, and the big poster board sign he's holding said Palms by the Beach kept by deposit money. Are you willing to risk your deposit money? And he's standing there in front of
8: that's commitment
0: Palms by the Beach. Then the owner or property manager of Palms by the Beach came out and stood near him across the road with a sign of their own that says ... because he pooped in the bed.
1: Love it. Love it.
0: That's a fight
8: There's
0: back.
8: There's always more to the story, yep. I say, when you see this.
0: Yeah. She wanted to tell the rest of the story. So his says, Palms by the Beach kept my deposit money. Are you willing to risk yours? ... because he pooped in the bed and cursed at my all-female staff.
8: Yep.
0: So there's a lot going on there between back and forth.
8: I'm going to believe the Palms Resort here.
0: I do too. When I saw him, I was like, I didn't trust it. Usually I believe the more level-headed of the two. I felt like he had done something. You know?
2: And if you're, anybody that's going to go, everybody's probably had a bad experience at a hotel.
0: Yeah.
2: You don't go and stand with a sign.
0: Mm-hmm. Yeah, right.
2: You just get over it.
8: He's got to be real. Let me say this. If you're going to do that, you got to be real buttoned up on what your end is. Like you couldn't have pooped in the bed and then say, why'd you keep my deposit? Although I'll tell you, living in an Airbnb.
0: I can't wait to hear this.
8: I'll tell you, pooping in the bed. Well, I'm just going to say, living in an Airbnb.
0: Mm-hmm.
8: It is amazing what people will do when something is not their own and then pretend like, huh?
2: Like, we all poop the bed sometimes, okay?
0: Yeah.
8: Well, I just mean if it's not, he knows he pooped that bed.
0: He has to. How could he not?
8: Nobody came in and pooped the bed and,
2: while he was asleep.
8: So to me, it's like, your deposit's going to be kept. But I will say, we've had to keep some deposits.
0: Well, you
8: have. Airbnb
0: you know
8: for
0: this, yes.
8: Damages and things. And people will act completely
2: shocked.
8: It's like you poured fryer grease down the bathtub.
0: Ugh. And they are shocked by it.
8: What?
0: Yeah.
8: We have the evidence. Here's the pictures.
0: Yeah.
8: Here's this. But it's amazing. It's like people, we will convince yourself you did nothing wrong.
0: So later you find the fryer, the plumber says somebody poured fryer grease down this.
8: Yeah. There's the policy is like, there's no drugs on the property.
0: Of course.
8: But everyone. Everyone, I swear to you now, smokes weed.
0: Yeah.
2: Mm-hmm.
8: So,
0: on the deck.
8: Right out on the deck.
0: Looking for the camera.
8: I'm amazed. They always see it mid-puff, which is my favorite. I love freeze framing the camera right where they look and they look up. They're like, oh.
0: And they see it. Yeah.
8: But we always joke, now, because you'll get reviews left and we'll say, I didn't love the fact that the towels were a little rough.
0: Right.
8: And the joke we have now is we might start responding with, thanks for your review. Nice person. Does drugs.
0: Ooh, yeah.
8: Because I kid you not.
0: And
8: Chris Dem used to say this.
0: Mm-hmm.
8: You go down, just driving down the road. You smell weed everywhere.
0: Mm-hmm. Yeah.
8: I am shocked at the amount of people I see who stay in this Airbnb who every time get high.
2: And it's not like we're in some kind of party town or vacation town. They're usually traveling for something either work related or, it's crazy.
8: Just to me, maybe I'm just that out of touch with it because I don't.
0: Mm-mm.
8: But I just am shocked. At any age, young to old, it's like, okay, I'm going to go out here and get high real quick.
0: Well, that's why there's less drinking, I think, because now it's either legal everywhere or it's basically everybody looks the other way.
8: Yeah.
0: Like, even your the landlord doesn't say anything about it, I'm sure.
8: Oh, no. No, it's like at this point, it's like,
0: yeah, it's like it's,
8: as long as they're not doing it in the house.
0: Exactly. You do it outside.
8: Please close the patio door.
0: I was watching yesterday a sports show. This goes back to the hotel or the rental. And the guy, well, it's the Mad Dog who was on. He's on with Stephen A. Smith sometimes on First Take. So I was watching that yesterday. And he said he didn't see the Spurs game the night before because his assistant booked him a hotel. He was traveling. And he didn't realize the hotel didn't have any televisions. In the room or at the bar, there were no TVs.
8: That's, I think of that as more of a bed and breakfast.
4: It was like a hostel.
0: It was a Lower Manhattan hotel. He stayed in Lower Manhattan for the night, and it was not a hostel. It was not, I mean, the guy's got a lot of money.
8: Yeah.
0: It was not a hostel, and it was not an Airbnb. It wasn't like a bed and breakfast. It was a hotel. And their thing apparently is, we're wanting you to have a serene experience with no screens.
2: Get out of here. They just don't want to pay for cable.
0: Oh, I agree. And they don't have it listed on their website. It's just like you check in. He goes to his room. There's no hotel. There's no TV. So then he's like, well, I got to watch this game. So he went to the sports bar or the bar downstairs. There's no TV there either.
8: My God.
0: So he didn't see the Spurs game.
2: Well, yeah, they can't disclose it on the website because then literally nobody would stay there.
8: Well, you know, my first thought was that I'm like, is this a hotel that's thinking so many people use their iPads and their phones now that we don't even need TVs because if they want to watch something, they're just going to stream it on their iPad.
0: Is that going to become a thing?
8: I could see it.
4: No, there's no way.
0: I don't either.
4: No.
0: I don't think so.
8: I just don't know I bet some people go in there, as long as they have Wi-Fi, they're like, all right, well, I'll just watch it on my iPad.
2: Yeah, but how many people can just watch something anymore? Because I know when I'm watching something, I'm usually also on my phone or doing something else. You have to have your two devices.
8: Yeah, I give you that, but I just wouldn't shock me. That's all I'm saying.
0: I don't think so. I don't know how to watch it. I have the phone. I don't have an iPad. So if I go into a hotel room and it doesn't have a television, I want to watch whatever I want to watch. I don't even know how to do it. How would I start?
4: Download the YouTube TV app, sign in, and watch it.
0: That's it.
8: Yeah, I think your young people. I think your younger people would walk into a room.
0: Well, we're not all young people.
8: No,
0: I mean,
8: no,
0: you can't.
8: No.
0: You got to tell me there's no TV in the room.
8: Oh, I agree. I'm not saying that, but I'm just saying I think a young person would walk in and not be as shocked as the Mad Dog.
0: The other thing is, if I got to a hotel and I was going to watch again, whatever. And they said, well, you just watch it on your phone. I'd be like, I'm not watching this on my phone. My phone is four
8: tiny,
0: inches.
8: Yeah.
0: It's tiny. I'm not going to watch a basketball game on my phone. I would be outraged. He was outraged, which he made mention of on First Take. And Stephen A. Smith was like, what about the Spurs? He's like, I don't know.
8: I don't know. I didn't see any of it. Man, what a game from Wemby.
0: I don't know. Yeah, I don't know. And he's like, I didn't see it. And, of course, Stephen A. Smith was like, what do you mean you didn't see it? He's like, my idiot assistant checked me into a hotel with no TV.
2: What if he made the assistant mad and she did it on purpose?
0: That's possible. That's a possibility.
8: What a brilliant
2: revenge. She knew about this hotel and she was like, I'll show him.
0: It's a possibility. And
8: sorry.
0: And they were talking about it and he said, well, the assistant assures me it was not on their website. It's like, if you're going to give you a non-sensory experience, at least tell me up front it's a non-sensory experience, you know?
8: I wonder how busy that hotel is.
0: I wouldn't stay at that hotel for $1 million.
8: No.
0: No TV?
8: I bet couples go there, though, for, you know, a night just to ourselves.
2: No need distractions. TV. You need TV for that. You need distractions for that.
0: Exactly. What does that take, 15 minutes?
2: Maybe. Or
8: less time.
0: Lower.
8: 12 minutes?
0: 12 minutes.
8: Lower.
0: Yeah, you get 10 minutes.
8: 8 minutes?
0: Right.
8: Lower.
0: Turn the game on, you know? I pause the TV. We pick it up right where we left off, then forward to the commercial break. We're all caught up. God.
2: Still have a little more commercial left.
0: I'll tell you, if I'm going to Savannah this weekend for a big pickleball event.
8: Oh, I got to make this happen.
0: Oh, God. If I'm booked into a hotel that's got no TV, I'll be outraged.
8: Hi, I'm Chris Kelly's assistant. I know this is odd, but I have a very special request. The
0: Almighty.
8: Man hates television.
2: He can't even stand to be in the room with one.
0: Please remove all televisions from his...
8: He loves watching TV on his phone.
0: God, can you imagine? That is awful.
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0: Does the furniture you're sitting on right now leave a lot to be desired? 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
0: By the way, B.B. Shea helped me at Jeopardy last night.
4: I did?
0: You did. You don't even know it.
4: Wow.
0: You have no idea I was playing Jeopardy, as I sometimes do. My wife and I will just sit there. It'll be on, and we'll play against each other. And last night, I forget even the category, but it said this person delved into carving the president's faces. It was finished project by 1940. I said, who is Borglum? Who is Borglum?
8: That's right. I bet your wife did not care for that.
0: She looked over at me like, what the hell?
8: Who are you?
0: It was a BB Shay. BB Shay knows Borglum.
8: I do.
0: On this program probably 6 months to a year ago, I was doing my Mount Rushmore of everything, which Diet Coke is on. I just decided that.
8: Yeah. Oh, without
2: just
8: a doubt.
2: Just now?

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1: Rushmore of everything, Mount Rushmore of movies, and I'm doing just that. It's like, well, wait a minute. This has to go on there. And there has to be a fifth thing. And BB Shea says, somebody call Borglum. And everybody's like, what? Who? What? Who is? What is?
2: How long is Biggie going to be out?
1: Yes. Why is Biggie not here? Where is Biggie today? And he's like, somebody call Borglum. And everybody just stared and looked at him like, who? What are you talking about?
2: You know, we've never asked, BB, where did you learn about Borglum?
1: How did you come up with this name?
3: The movie National Treasure 2.
4: Okay.
3: They go and look
1: that
3: for
1: that was
3: treasure.
1: The next question on, yes. On Jeopardy. What is National Treasure 2?
2: Not even the good National Treasure. It's an underrated National Treasure.
1: Yeah. The bad movie? What is National Treasure 2? It's under bad sequels, Ken. Yes, National Treasure 2.
2: Where else would you learn about
1: exactly.
2: it?
1: Of course, obviously. So Borglum.
2: Not when I went to Mount Rushmore.
1: And you have
2: been. I have been, yes.
1: Surely they have the name Borglum up there.
2: I'm sure they do,
1: He carved the damn thing.
4: Mm-hmm. Mm-hmm. The things this guy knows.
1: I know. So I said it, and the A-Train looked at me like, who do you think you are? Said,
2: National Treasure 2.
1: What? I said, blame BB Shea, man. He knows. It's Borglum. In the here that day, he's like, yeah, Borglum carved it. What?
2: Huh?
1: Who? Yes. It's the of course, it's voted year after year the most disappointing thing people visit.
2: Totally.
3: We've 100%. Taken calls on it.
1: Yeah.
4: Is it really?
2: Yeah. Oh, yeah.
4: Do you get to get, like, can you get close to it?
2: Look, no. When you walk up to it, you're like, that's it?
1: Yeah.
2: Now, really? you can hike around it and, like, get closer, but who wants to hike?
4: Yeah,
2: you
4: gross,
2: know?
4: Yeah.
3: And also, much smaller than you imagine.
2: Exactly.
3: Because growing up, the pictures you see, you're like, oh, my God, it's this unbelievable carved on the side of a mountain. Mm-hmm. And apparently in person, you're like, oh,
4: well,
3: that's
4: a lot
3: smaller than I thought.
4: I would think it wouldn't be that big because somebody had to hand carve it. I mean, but also, you know, they zoom in on the picture. They do make it look very large.
1: Do you think people say that about you, Biggie, when they come to you, like, much smaller than I imagined?
3: No, opposite.
1: I don't know.
3: Much larger than I imagined.
1: I don't know. I think you build it up in people's minds, like, how big is he? And then when they meet you later, they go away and say, he's much smaller than I imagined.
3: No, I don't think I've ever had that. I've had, you fit.
1: No, I don't know about that. I'm not sure. Mm-hmm. That, but disappointing for sure. Anytime that's what people walk away from this show thinking, like, wow, that was really disappointing. I thought that was going to be so much. It was built up in my mind. Like, it was really.
3: Yeah, I don't think we've ever met anyone and they walked away going, fantastic people.
1: No, of course. Yeah. Of course. I mean, you know, you spin a wheel and it's like, okay, that's it.
3: Thanks. All right. Really it.
1: Thanks. Mm-hmm. Appreciate it.
3: Here's your sticker.
1: How was your meeting? Speaking of, I don't know if anyone knows, BB Shea met with Jason Derulo yesterday. He's a pop star. He came around in the studio yesterday for our sister station. Anybody could have stayed and seen him. BB Shea did. What was your impression of him?
3: I mean, look, I don't want to speak in hyperbole, but I think I'm a changed man. He makes me want to be a better man.
1: Yeah?
3: Derulo.
2: Jason Derulo.
1: Had that kind of aura.
3: Like, he's just like, dude, he was dressed to the nines.
1: Yeah.
3: Suit, nothing underneath it.
1: Right.
3: Bare chest.
1: Notice that in the photos.
3: Bare chest. Maybe the best smelling human on the planet.
1: You think?
3: I smelt him from the parking lot.
1: Yeah.
3: Wow. It was amazing.
1: Yeah.
3: He's got aura out the wazoo.
2: Didn't you say he had a double-decker tour bus?
3: He had a double-decker tour bus.
2: My God.
3: It was a lounge on top and then regular seating on the bottom.
1: You know what I know about Jason Derulo?
4: Nothing.
1: A few things. One, he doesn't wear a shirt under his suit.
3: Yeah.
1: Tough look to pull off.
3: Well, for most. I'm thinking about workshopping it.
1: Next year's comedy show.
3: Yes, I want him to do it. Biggie has encouraged me to workshop it.
1: I think you should. Okay. Biggie told me that when we had a legendary piece of audio on here from Hoda and Kathy Lee's Today Show, and they were interviewing Jordan Sparks, who was dating Jason Derulo at the time. I'm sure they've long split.
3: Oh, yeah. Mm-hmm.
1: She, they were talking about she wore a purity ring. She's going to keep her virginity, and she wore the ring to show I'm still pure. But she took that off.
4: Huh.

0: shortly after starting to date Jason Derulo. So Hoda and Kathy Lee were misinformed on this. And said, hey, man, you're wearing your purity ring.
1: Now, I know you always wear a ring, a promise ring. You still wear your promise ring, or is that...
2: You know what? I switch it from day to day. I don't wear it exactly every day anymore, but I always have something there.
3: Yeah.
2: When I was 13, my mom, spoke to me about purity and waiting for marriage and different things like that. Mm-hmm. And, at the time, I was like, sure, that sounds great.
1: Yeah,
2: for sure. But I can't say, what's going to happen a couple months from now or whenever.
1: Yeah.
4: Yeah.
0: Biggie says that Jason Derulo took it off with his tongue. Which I think is probably true.
4: Yeah.
0: On Derulo.
4: What days do you not wear the purity ring? Oh, when I see Jason.
0: On the days Jason's on top of me.
4: Yeah.
0: I don't wear my purity ring, my promise ring anymore.
4: It comes and goes.
0: That's a legendary interview because they also ask about her parents, whose bond is as strong as an oak.
1: Your mom and dad just busting in the front row.
2: Oh,
1: your parents look so loving, and they're still together, huh? Your mom and dad, or
2: they're not, but they still love each other.
0: Oh, so wonderful!
4: Yeah.
0: They're still together. No,
5: shouldn't you check on these things before an interview?
0: The worst mistake they ever made, and I'm surprised. I don't know if this comes up in the Martin Short documentary.
4: There's a new Martin Short
0: documentary. I think Martin Short.
4: I can't wait to watch it.
0: We actually have some interesting audio from Martin Short. He is in it. He's got a new documentary. I learned a little about him recently in preparation that they were previewing the documentary this weekend. And where is it? Netflix? Is that where it's going to be?
4: I believe that is, yeah.
0: So his parents died and he had a sibling die before he was 20 years old. I mean, both parents and a sibling. And he's had a daughter die as well, just a few years ago.
4: Yeah.
0: And his wife. And yet he keeps this amazing positive personality. They asked him about it. He said, I think it's just in my DNA. I'm always positive and upbeat and try to be fun and have that exterior all the time. Well, again, Kathy Lee Gifford is interviewing Martin Short years ago, and his wife has died within the last couple of years. And she asked him the question, basically, how's your wife doing? And he plays it off.
6: He and Nancy have gotten one of the greatest marriages of anybody in show business. How many years now for you guys?
7: We married 36 years.
6: Yeah. Mm-hmm. But you're still like in love.
7: Madly in love.
6: Wow. Why?
7: Cute. I'm cute.
1: Yes, that is true.
6: And you make each other laugh.
7: Yes.
6: Right?
7: Yes.
0: Now, when they came back from commercial break, Kathy Lee had to say, his wife is dead.
7: Sorry.
4: Oh, my God.
0: And Martin Short pointed out to Kathy Lee, you were at her funeral.
4: Yeah.
5: That's what makes it so much worse.
0: And Kathy Lee said, during the break, Martin leaned over to me and said, Kathy, you may not remember, but then I passed away.
4: You actually sang at it. Listen,
0: Kathy, you're just wonderful, but
4: I've never claimed to be a good producer of anything on this show, but that show had the worst producers who are in charge of things like finding out if Jordan Sparks' parents are still married.
0: They're still married.
4: They're not. Yeah. If Martin Short's wife is still alive.
0: She's not.
4: She's not.
0: You wear a purity ring.
4: I don't. Some of the worst fact checkers producers I've ever seen on anything.
0: Really bad.
5: I mean, is that maybe done intentionally? They're like, hey, everybody's going to be talking about this because we're not going to do any work into this interview.
4: No, wife jokes don't normally.
0: No, they don't go over well.
5: We're still talking about it, though.
0: KLG had to come back and say, I'm so sorry.
4: I've played this all wrong.
0: I had no idea. Your wife... But you were there, and Martin.
4: He says he loves her every day.
0: There's a clip in the Martin Short documentary, and Steve Martin talks about it, where apparently Martin Short and Tom Hanks are good friends, and they were on a boat, on a yacht, and they were in character. Martin Short does a character named Ed Grimley, and of course Tom Hanks was Forrest Gump. This is years ago, too. And they do the Butch Cassidy and the Sundance Kid jump off the boat into the water as those characters. And it's like home movie footage, which they show in this documentary.
8: Marty and Tom got this idea. Let's do that scene from Butch Cassidy and the Sundance Kid.
9: Oh, it's very sad. I'm going to say, because we're going to be killed, There's only one way out. So we should jump, I'm going to say.
10: I know. Well, Mom always said, jumping off cliffs is like a box of chocolate.
9: Oh, yeah.
10: You never know what you might hit.
9: Yeah, right. Come on, Forrest.
10: I can't swim.
9: Oh, that's very funny. For heaven's sakes, the fall will kill us, I must say.
0: Oh! And they jump into the water. It's cute what really rich people do.
4: I know.
0: Yeah. Their yacht.
4: Was that Steven Spielberg talking about
0: that? That was Spielberg talking about that. Yeah. Spielberg's in it. Steve Martin, of course, is all over it. Steve Martin says in the documentary, if you have a dinner party with 100 guests, and at the last minute, Martin Short calls and says, sorry, I've had something come up. I can't make it. You cancel the dinner party. That's how good of a guy he is and how great he is at a party.
4: You know, Selena Gomez has talked about how they are, both of them are like her second and third fathers. They just have an unbelievable bond because they do that show together.
0: Do you think people say that about me when you're having a dinner party and Chris Kelly calls at the last minute, which I often do, and say, something's come up. I can't go. Cancel the party.
4: They invite more people. I was going to say, actually, right as you cancel, I hear the champagne popping.
3: The RSVPs change.
4: Oh, I'll go now.
3: Oh, he's not going to be there? Yeah, I'll be there.
4: No, I mean, look what you do to a Tuesday meeting when you don't show up. I mean, it's night and day difference.
0: The balloons.
4: Oh, just
3: so the
0: streamers. The streamers.
4: It's amazing when you're there. I don't hear anything from upstairs. It's quiet. When you're not there, I hear laughter.
0: A lot of times. We have a meeting every Tuesday, and a lot of times, when something comes up and they say, Chris Kelly has to be out of office one day next week, they'll say, make it Tuesday.
4: Yeah.
0: Get him out of there. Get him out of the office on Tuesday. What else struck you about Jason Derulo? He doesn't wear a shirt under a suit, and he smells fantastic.
3: He's just low-key, man.
0: Mm-hmm.
3: Like, he's not extra.
0: Mm-hmm.
3: You know, he treats everybody with respect.
0: Mm-hmm.
3: He had maybe, his bodyguard may have been the biggest person I've ever seen. Like, your height, but like 200 pounds heavier.
0: Wow.
3: Definitely a former O-lineman somewhere.
0: Muscular.
3: Very muscular.
0: And you tried to chat with him about his shoes.
3: He wanted no part of it.
0: Mm-hmm.
3: And, yeah, I mean, he was
4: just
3: a cool
4: cat. Take a picture, Chubby.
3: Yeah. Let's
4: go. We'll just get in here and take the picture, Chubby.
0: Are those, geez, those look like New Balance. Yeah, that's right.
3: They are.
0: They are.
3: $700.
0: $700 New Balance. Pretty nice.
4: Jason Derulo and the homeless are the only ones that can pull off the jacket, no shirt look.
5: Yeah.
3: Yeah.
0: Can it be done at next year's comedy shows? We should select one. Myrtle Beach. You get us shirtless with the suit jacket on is what we're doing next year in Myrtle Beach.
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0: Now, BB Shea had an embarrassing moment as well. And it happened yesterday. So you're telling us you just got your taxes done.
3: I've had the wildest situation with my taxes. I've been trying to get them done since February.
0: Well, you're late, obviously.
3: Yeah, but I've had an extension filed. Long story short, the place where I did it, there was a changeover of power, and they're trying to get it back, and they're in and out of, like, you know, legal things. But thankfully, my taxes are done.
0: Yeah.
3: So the person who runs it is a lady who I'm familiar with. I've never met her. But the person I've been dealing with who's been doing my taxes is a gentleman named John. Mm-hmm. So I've been emailing him back and forth for the past 2 years.
0: Mm-hmm.
3: They just started doing my taxes last year. And I got a call from an Illinois area code. I figured it was them. So I picked up the phone. I said, hello. And the person on the other end goes, is this BB Shea? And I said, is this John? She said, no, this is Becky.
4: Oh, man.
0: Great.
3: I said, Becky, I am so sorry. I apologize. She goes, oh, it's fine. I've been smoking since I was 16.
0: That's it.
5: That's what you want in an accountant.
3: Okay.
4: Yeah.
3: Agreed. Months on my face, though.
4: Everyone's done it, though. Everyone's done that.
0: Of course.
4: And it's the worst feeling.
0: Oh, it's terrible. This is Becky's the name.
3: And Becky.
0: But I do like the idea that she's got a cigarette behind her ear while she's hovered over a adding machine.
4: She owns it.
0: Yeah. She owns it. I've been smoking this long. At the gym the other day. All right. We have a pregnant woman.
5: Oh, no.
0: She's still working out. Okay. Probably 6 months pregnant, 7 months pregnant.
4: Wow.
0: It's obvious. Okay. It's obvious.
5: Okay.
0: We've had them there before who go all the way to, like, I'm due next Saturday, and she's still on the treadmill. And they say that's okay. It's good for you or whatever. But literally, I've seen them there, 9 months pregnant, still walking on the treadmill.
5: And at the nine-month mark, do you say, are you pregnant?
0: Well, there it is. This woman, I would say, is at the 6-7 month mark, and I was stretching beside her.
4: Ugh.
0: You know, so we're down. So I say, when are you due? And she says, what are you talking about?
4: I'm going to stretch a lot longer.
0: And I say, well, you know,
4: the baby.
0: The baby. And she goes, I don't know what you're talking about. And I said, oh, I'm sorry. She goes, I'm messing with you, man. Like, I'm doing July. I'm doing July. Because she was clear. She was obvious. Clearly. She was pregnant. Yeah, I mean, there's no way. I thought about it. I was like, I'm God. I mean, come on.
3: It's a goiter.
0: Come on.
5: That's like the rule you're taught from the time you come out of the womb is you do not ask a woman unless she says, excuse me, my water just broke.
0: I know. You do not say it. And I wasn't going to, but we were so close together and we were stretching.
5: Mm-hmm. And you couldn't think of anything else to say.
0: No, because it was so, she's pregnant.
4: Yeah.
0: She's pregnant. And I said,
3: is it a boy or a girl?
0: What? Is what a boy or a girl?
3: What?
0: What are you talking?
3: I'm going to let her decide.
0: Yes. Got that too. My daughter went to a camp with a girl. This is a few years ago. Who said, when I have kids, I'm going to name the baby Alex so that when the baby is old enough, they can decide what gender they are for themselves.
4: Did your daughter leave the camp?
0: Yeah, that was the last
3: day. He drove up there and took her out himself.
4: She leans conservative.
0: Yep, she does. She leans conservative as my wife.
4: Yeah.
0: She's just like my wife. She leans conservative. And I said, well, it's free and open discussion. And my wife's like, don't you ever.
4: Never.
0: We're not going that. We're not going back to that camp, obviously. America inside the numbers. More women are being hurt in car crashes than men, and they're not sure why.
5: Sexism.
4: Well, they crash more. Yeah, I mean,
3: are we really not sure why?
4: Like, next stat.
3: Yes. Did they really need to delve into this?
4: The quickest inside the numbers we've ever done. Why are women getting hurt more in car crashes than men? I think the joke writes themselves here, Bob.
0: I didn't even think of that.
4: Yeah.
0: Oh, you think they crash more?
5: They're not saying, okay, out of all of the car crashes involving men and women, women get hurt more.
0: Yeah. That's how I took it. Women are more likely to be injured than men in the same car crash.
4: Okay.
0: So that's a little different. Researchers think car safety systems are a part of the problem.
5: No, I know why.
0: Why do you think?
5: Because whether we're in the driver's seat or the passenger seat, our head is always turned to yell at the
0: other. That's the reason. It's the head thing. Researchers found women face 1.6 times the injury risk than men in a comparable crash. So you're 1.5 times more likely to be injured severely than a man.
4: Is it because women are typically smaller and move around more during a crash?
0: Not sure.
5: The airbags might be...
4: Airbags hit different?
5: Yeah.
0: Crash test dummies and safety systems have historically been designed around the average male body. Yeah. Maybe that's the reason.
4: Yeah.
0: Even the female crash dummy is just a smaller version of the male dummy and doesn't accurately reflect how most women's bodies are built. So they're thinking about rebuilding the crash test dummy for the women.
4: I would have thought they would have done that, but okay.
5: You know they wanted to put boobs on them.
0: I think they have to.
4: Yeah, and you have to.
0: Yeah. They found that seatbelts and airbags may not protect women as effectively, especially in passenger seats. Things like seat position, body size, even bulky winter jackets can affect how the restraint hits the body during a crash. Isn't that crazy? Yeah. It's like, do you think you're more protected when you have a bulky winter jacket on? I do. I bet people.
4: Mm-hmm.
0: Although one time when I was at my heaviest, it took so much effort when I was wearing my bulky winter parka to button the seatbelt. I was just like, I'm not even going to do it. I did it one time with our former colleague in the car, Chris Dim. We were out seeing that movie with Michelle Pfeiffer we liked.
4: One Fine Day?
0: One Fine Day, yeah. Or is it either that or...
4: Was it Clooney Pfeiffer?
0: That was Clooney Pfeiffer. It was either that or the Costner that I liked where he's pitching the perfect game.
4: Perfect Game, right? Or no, Magic, no.
0: For Love of the Game.
4: For Love of the Game.
0: Chris Tim and I went to see those together.
4: Yeah, weird.
0: Privately. We both privately liked.
4: Your romantic comedy phase.
0: That's right. We went through that. And we got in the car. I know one of those, it was extremely cold, and I was wearing a bulky parka. And he said, buckle your seatbelt. And I said, I'm just not going to do it. I just don't have the strength. I just don't have.
5: That's defeated.
0: What it I just felt defeated. I'm just like, I am not going to
3: it's
0: do
3: it. It's the late 90s. Just drive me to the theater.
0: I'm just not going to do that. The city with the most mosquitoes in America, Los Angeles. First time in 6 years. It had been, I believe it had been El Paso, Texas.
4: Really?
0: 6 years in a row. Now it's Los Angeles for the first time. They are dealing with a mosquito issue, and they say that they are getting worse and worse. I'm not sure why standing water, perhaps, in Los Angeles. You'd think they'd had so much drought. They wouldn't have to worry about that. Of course, Minnesota has bad mosquitoes because they have so many lakes. Mm-hmm. But Atlanta also was number two. Atlanta went to number two this year. Mm. Orkin ranks that, the folks from Orkin. Okay. Chicago, New York City, Detroit, Washington, D.C., Houston, Cleveland, Denver. All bad for mosquitoes, but none as bad as Los Angeles.
4: Denver surprises me.
3: Right?
0: Yeah, better.
4: I just always think of altitude and cooler. And
0: Yeah. Red Rachel's theory on mosquitoes. Well, share it.
5: My theory on mosquitoes and ticks is they prefer certain types of blood type.
0: Yeah, so they don't go after you. Okay. Do you know your blood type?
5: I think I do. I mean, it was a long time ago that I found out what it was, so I'm hoping I remembered.
0: What correctly. Do you think it is?
5: I think I'm O positive.
0: I don't know mine.
5: Because they love me. I mean, ticks. BB Shay and I were talking about, I've had plenty of ticks on me. He said, you've had ticks on you? And I said, yeah, I grew up in a wooded area. And he said, well, I did too.
0: You never had tick?
3: No, but I got hella mosquito bites growing up.
0: You did?
3: Like, exceptional amount.
0: Really?
3: Yes.
0: I wonder why they feast on you. I don't
3: so
0: know what
3: sweet.
0: It is. You're sweet. You love sweets.
3: Sweet baby. That's my mom told me.
0: Well, you love sweets.
3: You was my sweet baby.
0: Yeah, that's right.
3: Leave my baby alone.
0: They like that. I don't like that voice.
5: Don't ever do that again.
4: That was alarming.
0: That really bothered me.
4: I feel like that's the last thing, like a lot of women hear. Who's my sweet baby? As they pass out.
0: That gives me the creeps. Just you doing that.
12: 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The Two Guys Named Chris Saturday Show on Rock 92.
13: Here's another graduation story. This one is from Illinois. It does not involve a prank or a song. It's Rich Township High School. Recently held their graduation ceremony with the senior class of more than 600. That is an enormous student body.
3: Yeah.
13: As the young men and women began walking across the stage with their new diplomas in their caps and gowns, people began to notice something unusual. As they stopped to pose for photographs with school officials, principals, friends, family members, these kids were wearing not just caps and gowns, but they had sort of like a, I forget what they're called. It's like a sash, you know, kind of goes around, mm-hmm. like a scarf.
0: Oh, yes.
13: But longer, more decorative, mm-hmm. obviously. Mm-hmm. And it had the word graduate, I think, in the school colors. And the word graduate, upon closer examination, actually read graduate.
3: Oh.
13: All 600.
0: All of them.
14: Well, the people that make the sash, maybe they didn't
0: graduate.
14: Maybe
0: they didn't graduate.
14: Right.
0: Maybe. Students and parents react.
15: I don't understand how you mess up a whole word. Shouldn't happen like that. We ain't realized until, like, we was walking out the gate. They could have checked before because they made, like, 600 plus. So, and all of them were spelled wrong.
16: We're terribly disappointed and appalled about how they would even pass those out to the students that would embarrass the community, the families, and even the school district should be embarrassed.
13: They are. Yeah. They are. The group, the company that made them, they're called sashes. I don't think we had them in high school, but they're called sashes. Mm. The vendor has issued a sincere apology. Here we are in the 21st century. I love this. The high school, A, has apologized. B, we never checked the graduation sashes.
3: Clearly.
13: We should have checked them beforehand.
0: Yeah, you gotta check.
13: And when they send out the official diplomas to the students, they're going to Photoshop the right word onto the sash.
0: Oh, they are. Okay, so there's a... Okay.
14: I like that.
0: It can be done. The photo will be okay then.
13: Yeah, like your official photo. Now, the picture's your family took.
0: Right.
13: They're going to say graduate.
0: Well, at least there's that. At least you can graduate with honor because you've got that. But that's pretty bad. They're upset now. Maybe, you said the other day there was a misspell. Maybe 20 years from now, they'll look back and
13: they'll
0: laugh.
13: They'll chuckle.
0: Yeah, laugh at it. But chuckle. That's pretty rough.
14: But to not notice until so late. That's
0: Yeah, somebody should have called
14: I mean, it got
0: that.
14: Delivered. It got made. It got, you know, the school might have gotten them first.
13: Maybe you just open it up. They're all shrink-wrapped. You don't open each one.
0: And you just hand them out to the students.
13: Yeah.
14: I guess so. Nobody wore sashes except for the
0: honors.
14: The extra
0: honors
14: super A-plus. Yeah.
0: Don't get me started. Don't get me started.
14: Cum laude, sum laude.
0: I don't want to get started. I don't want to talk about that.
14: And they got ropes.
13: Did you want a perfect attendance sash?
0: Yes. Yes. I deserved a perfect attendance sash. And they called everybody
13: a bloody scarf for coughing into it when you were coming to school with whatever you had.
0: They called up those honor students and put that sash around their neck. Yeah. And I kept waiting to get called. And as I told you, they said, and there's one very special student here. And I stood up and it turned out to be a young lady who had some physical disabilities, and she was the one, and there I was, went, oh, I thought
13: they just gave it to her because she's in a wheelchair.
14: No sense for you. You know you thought
13: it. You know you said it.
14: Yeah.
0: Yeah, I didn't just think of that. I actually said back then, I was like, look at this. What are we talking about?
13: What did she do?
0: I should have gotten a bloody sash, as Chris Tips. I held out that I wanted that. Yes. Don't get me started.
14: With a pink eye on it.
0: That's right. That's right. That's right. I should have. Okay.
14: What you gave to
0: all
14: people.
0: Right. All right. Rant over. Rant right. over. That's all fine.
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1: It's shocking. I can't believe it. And it makes me want to move to a different country.
11: Rock 92.
0: Fantastic take here. Biggie has come up with something. So today, and this headline just came across, that the United States is expecting a reaction to the latest peace proposal with Iran.
4: They're expecting a serious offer from Iran today.
0: This is a big deal because it could send, it could end the war officially. It could send the stock market soaring. All these things could happen. And that would be fantastic, of course, if we got a real lasting agreement here. It could send gas prices coming down, plummeting, that open that Strait of Hormuz. But then Biggie said, wouldn't it be interesting if Iran, as their peace proposal, sent a, well, in your words, a D's nuts joke.
4: Via fax. So it comes out slow. So they're like, did we get the offer? We did. What is it? I'll read it here. It says, we offer you D's nuts. Is that it?
0: Boy.
4: Yeah.
0: Boy, the president would not like that.
4: He would not like that. Don't tell him they drew a dick, too.
0: They drew a dick on his face. What?
4: What?
0: What? Let me see that. No, no. I think it's best if we don't.
4: You bomb the hell out of him.
0: I'm not putting up with that. Mm-hmm. I refuse.
4: I will not take a D's nuts joke from Iran.
0: No, he will not. Did you see Mark Hamill from Star Wars had to apologize because he put something on his social media that had Trump laying there dead and said, if only, ..
4: Oh, my God.
0: I know. It's pretty rough. I mean, it really was.
4: Yeah.
0: There's so much hate spewing from mm-hmm. each side.
4: From each side. Yeah, yes. You get it. But that, to me, is over the line.
0: I agree.
4: It's anytime we do the death stuff is over the line.
0: Oh, I agree. But, you know, then people think that Trump is so over the line that anything's fair game.
4: Well, look, I mean, we've seen what he's tweeted late at night, too.
0: Oh, I know. I mean.
4: But I don't know. The death of any president makes me uncomfortable.
0: Oh, me too. And it showed him like as a corpse. I saw the picture.
4: And I'm sure I'll get emails saying, well, you know, he did this.
0: Oh, I know. Of things. I would like for the next president to raise the level of public discourse. That, in fact, if I was running, I would say I'm going to raise the level of public.
2: Yeah, you would not
4: we
2: get elected.
4: We need to be together again.
0: Boo.
4: Boo.
0: I would say let's raise up and let's mm-hmm. have a better, a more gentle society. George H.W. Bush ran on 1,000 points of light.
4: Yeah.
0: And a kinder, gentler nation. You see, he got his dream. We're kinder and gentler absolutely. Than we've ever been. Yeah,
2: that was honestly a different time. It wasn't that long ago, but it was a totally different time.
0: It wasn't that long ago.
2: Nope.
0: Yeah. I mean, everything's changed.
4: Oh, you know when this came up in my algorithm too? Obviously, I had a lot of time on my hands the past few days.
0: Yes.
4: There is a guy who's made an entire series where he just eats like presidents ate for the day.
0: Oh, whatever they ate.
4: He would eat. I mean, what a genius.
0: Great
4: and now,
0: idea.
4: And basically, he's gone through the presidents, and now he's doing like prime ministers or just other historical figures.
0: Great idea.
4: But do you know George H.W. Bush drank coffee through the entire day? Like, we're talking nonstop, like 12 cups of coffee.
0: Really?
4: Yeah.
0: The first Bush.
4: Yes.
0: My goodness. You know, Nixon, this came up during we used to have President's Week on here. His thing was cottage cheese and ketchup.
4: Yep.
2: Oh,
4: God.
0: That disgusting or what?
2: Did this guy online do that?
4: Yeah. Oh, yeah. He ate everybody's. I'll give you one guess on who he felt the most sick after eating.
0: Clinton. Because you know what he ate. You know what Clinton was eating?
4: Yeah, he didn't like the D's nuts jokes.
0: Oh, that's
4: good. That's pretty good. Oh, you know what? Don't bomb him.
0: Grab that off the fax. You're on your knees. Grab that off the fax machine down there. Get up, Monica. I got a fax.
4: Get that on over here.
0: Yeah. I figured Clinton was eating like ribs and fries.
2: No, it's gotta be. Is it Donald Trump?
4: No.
0: McDonald's.
2: Yeah.
4: What president do you think ate the worst?
2: Taft.
0: God.
4: I mean, he couldn't move after. He was physically sick after Taft.
2: Did he have to do the portion sizes too?
4: He would do just what their basic meal was. And I mean, of course, he'd go back way back and have to find, cured and salted fish and
0: how did he
4: sardines.
0: Do that?
4: A lot of it he made himself.
0: What about Zachary Taylor? He ate, he's the one that ate the
4: cherries and milk.
0: Y'all know that story. Zach Taylor was the, he was way back, like the ninth president, something like 12, some 11.
4: Like I watched one, I think it was Teddy Roosevelt had like he loved hard-boiled eggs. So he had like a ton of hard-boiled eggs for breakfast. And he loved like pears.
0: Mm-hmm.
4: So a lot of them just had these weird combos of things.
0: Yeah.
4: Reagan loved jelly beans.
0: That was the thing.
4: And by the way, he loved black
0: licorice.
4: Jelly beans, the black licorice ones. And he would eat them throughout the day. So he throughout the day would take a handful.
0: Oh, really?
4: He by far ate more jelly beans than he did regular food.
0: When Reagan was in office, it was like the joke. Well, not the joke, but just a little something we knew about him was that he loved jelly beans. And in fact, people, when they'd go to the White House, like dignitaries and stuff, would take him jelly beans. It was well known that he loved those. Zachary Taylor died because he ate ice milk and cherries and apparently bad milk on the day that they, on a very hot day, they had commemorated the Washington Monument. They opened the Washington Monument. It was a brilliant hot day, like in July 4th, I guess. And he ate the bad cherries and milk and died a couple of minutes later. Yeah. His gut exploded.
2: Ew.
0: It's nasty. Oh, it's a nasty time, yeah. That's interesting. That's a great hook.
4: Oh, it's great. He's done every president, and it's just fascinating to me to look and see what each president, you know, because when you're the president, you get to pick what you want.
0: I mean, Trump, I think, would be the easiest and most fun. It's just McDonald's.
4: Yeah.
0: I mean, he's that kind of stuff.
4: We had that, but like steaks and things.
0: Yeah.
4: Now, some meals were,
0: yeah.
4: Of course, as times got more recent, it was, you know, a steak here and there.
0: Yeah.
4: For, you know.
0: What about Obama? What was it? Who do you think is the healthiest president? Obama? Kennedy? They seem to be in good shape.
4: Yeah. I can't remember what exactly. I don't know if I saw the Obama one. I'm sure he's done it.
0: Yeah. I wonder about the fattest president is Taft. Do we know the one that was like in the best shape? Obama was in great condition, I think. But he smoked.
2: I would think some of those early presidents probably were in great shape.
0: You think?
2: Because they, you know, had been, you know, in battle and they, you know, had to do a lot more walking and stuff.
0: Well, it was famous that it was Andrew Jackson that got shot and just was like, out of my way.
2: Seriously.
0: Pistol whipped the guy.
4: I just did a quick, you know, a quick, what did Obama eat? Mm. And I see his video here. It says, get your almonds lined up.
0: Oh, he loves
4: so
0: almonds.
4: He must have eaten almonds throughout the day.
0: Yeah. Okay.
4: He said that he ate a lot of nuts, eggs, and broccoli.
0: That's an Obama.
2: Yeah. Good stuff.
0: Obama was health conscious.
4: Now, he did love, though, it says here, he did love things like chili, burgers, and chocolates.
0: Oh, he
4: occasionally
0: did.
4: Occasionally, too, yeah.
0: Well, cigarettes. Now, he smoked, I think. Remember, he used to always say he had quit, but they said he'd go out and sneak one on the portico.
4: Hell yeah. That's what those tunnels were used for.
0: With the stress of the job.
2: You're the president.
0: Yeah.
2: If you don't smoke when you get there, you should start.
4: Yeah.
0: I agree.
5: It's the Two Guys Named Chris Saturday Show, Rock 92.
0: Earlier, before this program, because of yesterday's show, we were talking about choking, speaking of food items. There was a 7-year-old who was being hailed a hero. He saved his classmate's life. He did the Heimlich on him.
4: After the teacher tried to wave him off. That's my favorite part.
0: Teacher's
4: sit down, shut up.
14: He'll be fine.
4: I'm going to go get help. You sit down. Mm-hmm. I can save him.
0: Yeah, and he did. The kid, the 7-year-old. Then the teacher's like, man, it shocked me.
4: I don't know where that came from.
0: I had no idea. Do you know Red Rachel has been saved? She choked as an infant.
4: Wow.
0: Was it your grandmother that did the...
2: It was my mom.
0: Your mother.
2: I didn't even think about it when we were talking about it. I have something in common with your dog.
0: You ate?
2: I was trying to eat something that wasn't food. It was like a piece of sequins or something. Yeah. Somebody had an art project, and I saw it, looked good, popped it in there, choked on it.
0: What age?
2: Probably 6 months. I was a baby.
4: Oh, my gosh. Mm-hmm.
0: And you ate something not digestible, and so your mother had to do the baby Heimlich.
2: Yeah.
0: Which, of course, is different. Yeah, you learn that, too, when you learn the Heimlich. And then listen to this. B.B. Shea witnessed the Heimlich being given on Thanksgiving Day. Was it your aunt?
14: My Aunt Sandy started choking in the kitchen.
0: You were there.
14: Yeah, my mom sprung into action and gave her the Heimlich. Like, just out of nowhere.
0: And it worked.
14: And she spat it up, yeah.
0: Mm-hmm. What had she been chewing on?
14: I think she was chewing on some ham.
0: Mm-hmm.
14: Automatically just started, like, giving the I'm choking signal.
4: My God.
0: Pre or post meal?
14: This was pre-meal.
0: And she went for the ham.
4: Sneaking some ham.
14: You know,
4: we've all done it.
14: We all do it.
0: Yeah. Well, yeah, okay. Here's my favorite part. So, B.B. Shea witnesses this as a teenager. His mother does the Heimlich on his aunt, which is impressive.
4: Yeah.
0: I say, on Thanksgiving Day. And then they go into the living room, and B.B. Shea says to various aunts, uncles, grandparents, and so it's a, Aunt Sandy just almost died. Mom saved her. She was choking to death. And you know what their reaction was? She chokes all the time. Start chewing your food. Get out of the way. The lions are driving.
4: Sandy.
14: They were not concerned at all for her health.
4: Yeah, it's been a problem her whole life.
0: Right, exactly. They did. They said, She chokes all the time. She doesn't chew her food. For God's sake, Sandy.
4: Come on, Sandy.
0: How many times have we told you to chew your food completely? You've ruined Thanksgiving. Now move. The Lions are on the 20-yard line. Let's go. You know that. I wonder if Thanksgiving Day went off without a hitch after that. I mean, once you choke, I bet you're kind of sore, you know, the
4: throat. Mean, and the Heimlich, I mean, don't people say you're sore after receiving it because they're, you know, pulling you?
0: Well, you can break a rib, they say, you know, if you really get in there, which we've talked about many times. Mm-hmm. So I wonder if Aunt Sandy was able to continue and have...
4: I had a power through.
2: She's probably all calloused up with how many times sounds like she's had the Heimlich maneuver. Yeah,
0: exactly. Sounds like they did it plenty of times. This is about eating as well. Yesterday we were talking about how it's more acceptable for a man to like overeat than a woman.
4: Oh, definitely.
0: You were saying that. Red Rachel was saying that. Like at meetings and stuff, you try not to overeat.
2: Yeah, because I used to be more of a binge eater. Mm-hmm. I only ate large meals, but not that often. And every now and then that comes out. And I'm feeling judgment.
0: Well, I don't blame you. I have something that goes along with that a listener told me many years ago. First, though, Victor, you're talking about the Heimlich maneuver. Victor, go ahead.
3: Yes. When I was in high school, my mom went to the mall and grabbed a drink. And you know those plastic dome cups are like they have the dome on top?
0: Oh, yes.
3: The straw part fell into her drink, and she never noticed it. And when she was finishing off the drink, she swallowed it, and it closed her complete windpipe.
0: God, that is so dangerous. So what happened?
3: So I had to jump up because I saw her choking, and I just learned it in school, and I just did the Heimlich on her, and it popped out.
0: It worked. How old were you?
3: I was like 16, 17.
0: Pretty heroic action for a teenager like that. Well done. I bet she thanked you.
3: No, yeah, she, like, it was a crazy situation. Like, even, like, I remember the ambulance came, and the guys were like, we're just glad that you did that, because she might have not made it.
0: Exactly. It probably wouldn't have, since closed her whole windpipe. So it's like the lid of the dome got into the drink, and she sucked it down through the straw.
3: Yeah, so you know the big circle on top where the straw goes through?
0: Yeah.
3: That part fell into her drink, and since it's clear, no one noticed it.
0: Wow. Was she really sore afterwards?
3: Yeah, it was like about a couple days.
0: I figured, yeah. Fantastic. Thank you, Victor. That's heroic. B.B. Shea was your Aunt Sandy. Was she able to power through Thanksgiving?
4: Oh, yeah. I mean, she was fine afterwards. Mm-hmm. Just very shaken up, but she was fine.
0: You know what Red Rachel said? She's learned the Heimlich. If you're still able to cough, that means you're getting air in, so leave them alone.
4: That's what I've always heard. If they're coughing...
2: They're still breathing.
4: Exactly. It's when there's zero sound at all is when you need to be concerned. That's why I always tell you to do the choking.
0: That's right.
4: If you can't breathe.
0: So if someone is coughing, you know they're getting air, what you do is you say, work that out on your own. I'm not
4: No, I don't want to.
2: Well, sir. if you try to do the Heimlich maneuver when they're coughing, you can make it worse.
0: Is that right?
2: Yes.
0: You probably lodge it down in there further. You know, you probably like juggle the food or whatever. You know, the worst thing they say for choking, especially for kids, hot dogs. The pediatrician we had when my kid was, you know, 2, said if you give him a hot dog, cut it up into tiny minced up little pieces. Because otherwise, almost perfect size for a kid's airway. Mm. Very difficult. And the other thing I always remember him saying, he was a really good pediatrician. If you have a kid, and let's say at a birthday party or something, or anywhere, don't let the kid chew on a balloon that has been blown up.
4: Always heard that, yeah.
0: Because if the balloon pops, it'll get sucked into his windpipe, and there's almost nothing. And even the Heimlich won't work. There's nothing you can do.
2: Because it's just rubber.
0: Yeah. And it's there. And it covers the windpipe, and there's really nothing you can do.
4: And I can tell you from experience, I choked on a mozzarella stick. I've told you this story in the bowling alley when I was a youth.
0: I had no memory of that at all.
4: What a surprise.
2: The mozzarella sticks are dangerous, man.
4: I was about 3. My parents were league bowling. Mm-hmm. It was back in the 80s, and they just sent me alone, you know, off to the snack bar and sat me down in there while they bowled and got me some mozzarella sticks.
0: Well, At 3.
4: I choked on the cheese and the snack bar lady had to come around the counter and no Heimlich. She just took her bare hand and reached down my throat and pulled the mozzarella stick out.
0: She got you.
4: And then drug me out by my hand. I do remember being drug out by her and yelling, whose kid is this? Whose kid is this left alone in the snack bar? And my parents were like, that's our kid.
0: That's a hero.
4: She was a hero. She saved me. I guess I would have been about five, actually. Yeah.
0: Never dropped a cigarette. Cigarette hanging out with her the entire time.
4: This is the 80s, man. In Myrtle Beach, South Carolina, you smoked everywhere.
0: Stuck her nicotine-stained fingers right down this young man's throat.
2: And you thought how delicious that nicotine
0: that's
2: tasted.
0: That's right. Yeah. That's probably where you got hooked.
4: And, of course, I got yelled at.
0: Oh, well, yeah. You're messed up.
4: That's something I heard for the rest of my life from my father. Chew.
0: Maybe Shay just showed me a story where a couple of people got arrested. I think it was Colorado or Utah. They locked their 11-year-old out of the house to teach him a lesson. And I was like, yeah, okay, all right, whatever.
6: Oh, no. I think the kid was being a little ungrateful. And they were like,
4: that is my parents would have totally done that.
0: They said, here's what it's like to be homeless. And they locked him out of the house. Yeah.
4: I remember like my mom doing the highway pull-off and saying, get out.
0: Yeah, when I saw it, I was like, yeah,
4: it's not that big of a deal.
0: Why are they being arrested?
4: My mom was so mad at my sister one time, she pulled off the side of the highway, took my sister's pillow, opened the door, and threw it out on the side of the road.
0: Yes.
4: And my sister's like, and she's like, get out with it.
0: Right. So this couple has been arrested in Utah.
4: No.
0: Because the kid was ungrateful, and they're like, oh, yeah, you know what? Here's what it's like to be homeless. I bet they still watched him from the
4: doorbell
0: cam or whatever. And that little ungrateful, and he told the neighbor, and they're like, called the cops.
4: I'm telling you, that is different. 30 years ago, that had just been a life lesson.
0: I still see
2: videos of people doing that, but it's usually with a very little kid, and they'll, you know, give him like a backpack or something and say, all right, get out.
0: Yeah.
2: And the kid just stands on the porch and cries, and it's really funny. Mm-hmm.
0: You get arrested for that. You better be careful.
6: Yeah. It's child neglect.
0: Apparently, that's what it is. Exactly. Here's what I was going to say to you about food. I used to do it when I would walk into a meeting. A lot of times the higher ups here would say, get out of the way. Here comes Orca. He's ready.
4: Oh, yeah. You can't, if you're big and you come into a room for a meal, forget it. Everyone's like, oh, you know he's going to be first.
0: Get out of the way. Here he comes.
4: Yep.
0: You better get your plate now. It's all going to be gone. You know, I had to deal with that. A P1 years ago said that when he went out on a date with his girlfriend, he would order wings intentionally. They'd go to a wing restaurant intentionally. And if she ate her wings in a really dainty way, like you're just, you know, real dainty and real simply, then he knew the difference was if she really mauled them, she's great in bed.
4: Okay. Interesting.
0: If she really went at it and got sloppy and like the sauce was all over her face and stuff, she's like, he would say, perfect.
2: The logic is all there.
4: All right.
0: Yeah, exactly.
4: Interesting.
0: He explained that to me. You know how naive I am. And so he called and explained. He's like, look, I wasn't even married. He's like, take your lady out. Make sure you get wings. Get the sauces and stuff. And watch her. Watch her very closely.
4: Yeah.
0: If she gets it all over her hands and is not afraid to really get in there and get the meat and everything, great in bed. Just a tip. That's a tip.
2: I think there's sort of this like double standard. Mm. And I mean, it benefits me, which I like, because if you're smaller and you're a female and you can throw down some food, people find it impressive.
0: Yes, I agree.
2: Where, you know, if you're, you know, bigger or if you're a man, nobody finds it as impressive.
0: Exactly. So he was saying, take a dainty lady out for dinner.
4: Oh, yes, a dainty lady.
0: Get the wings. Get the wings. That's what you
4: see if she gnaws on them.
0: That's right. That's right.
7: Go ahead. Go back to sleep. The Two Guys Named Chris Saturday Show on Rock 92.
0: Somebody was calling and asking, I guess. A moment ago, I was saying that when I was in high school, I had a teacher that would throw erasers at us if we were asleep or not paying attention or doing homework from another class or something like that. I had many erasers thrown at me. And it was he was accurate. He would hit us in the chest or whatever, and you'd have chalk on your chest for the next 2 hours or whatever. And somebody called and said, was it Mr. Grossclose? And I said, no, I know Mr. Grossclose. I loved his class. So this guy that threw at me, his name is Mr. Redding, and I liked him. I thought they were both great teachers. I didn't have Mr. Grossclose, but everybody loved him as a teacher. And when I was at Ashboro High School, he started the soccer program, to which I said, it'll never work.
4: Gay.
0: Soccer.
4: Gay.
0: Exactly what I said. It's exactly what I said. Gay. They were like,
4: yeah, kick with your feet. No hands, gay.
0: 2 years ago, they won the state championship.
4: Yeah, of course.
0: Huge crowds, like as big as the football games now.
4: Oh, I bet you were mentioning the speech. I remember when I brought soccer to this town, and one chunky boy in particular said,
0: gay. It'll never work. You can't. I don't think you can call things gay now. I don't think that's not a thing that you can do now. I did it then.
6: Are gay, can you call somebody gay?
0: Well, you said.
2: A lot of the gay community are bringing back the F slur.
0: Well, yeah, you told me that.
2: Yeah,
0: you
2: said and that. I hear more and more people saying gay in that context.
6: You know, we've kind of talked about this before. Growing up, when you'd be like, gay, you didn't know what it meant.
0: That's right.
6: You're just using it with your friends.
0: Yeah, all friends. And you all said to me, now I'm surprised by this, that the word for mental challenges that starts with an R, which I will not say.

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5: Well, it looks like we have yet another story about a teacher-student sex scandal, but this one involves Chris Kelly's own high school.
6: Is she a teacher or like a
5: counselor?
6: Counselor at Asheboro High.
7: My goodness.
6: It's all over the news. That's where I went to high school.
5: Yeah, I've been inundated with emails saying, did this ever happen to Chris Kelly? To which I always respond, LOL.
6: No.
5: LOL.
6: The answer is no. But in an absolute double standard alert, when it's a 17-year-old boy, you're like, all right, high five.
5: Yeah, they haven't said the age, but
6: I know
5: some of the comments are like, he better be not like 17 because that's close enough to 18. Of course, double standard.
7: I always want to know what woman wants a 17-year-old boy?
6: It's a great question.
7: I mean, and I don't mean any offense. I just, there's a big maturity gap. Okay.
5: Yeah.
7: And 17 to however old, 24, 25.
6: Huge difference. Listen, I knew a 17-year-old in my home only 4 years ago. And let me tell you, you don't want him. That's the last thing you want. And I remember one time there was a big story, like national story of this same thing happening. Woman slept with a 17-year-old. And on Weekend Update on Saturday Night Live, Tina Fey was like, oh, yeah, the Dorito breath stench.
7: Exactly.
6: The nasty sweat socks, yeah. The not showering, the matted hair. Oh yeah. A 17-year-old boy, just fantastic.
5: Now, what surprises me is the quickness of this, because normally it's a, you know, over a few month type
6: little
5: thing.
6: Little investigation.
5: Yeah, apparently the act of whatever it is happened, and then 2 days later she was arrested. So it was that quick that I guess maybe the parents found out, somebody found out.
7: Probably.
6: Do you think that there's more than one act? I would assume. Now, they said it happened only a few days
5: they only
6: ago.
5: Have one act right now.
6: Maybe they just, well, you know, Biggie and I watched this show called A Teacher.
5: Yeah.
6: Did you watch that, Biggie?
8: I did. Hottest show that went unrecognized.
6: Yeah. I'm ashamed to admit.
5: No, it's a guilty hot show. Yeah. Like, you know what's going on. It's
7: called
5: completely
7: what?
5: Wrong.
6: It's called A Teacher.
7: It was Teacher.
6: Yeah. It was on like FX or something, but the Hulu had it. They probably still do.
5: Yeah.
6: Who's the actress? Very attractive.
8: Kate Mara.
6: Very attractive. And there was this good-looking, you know, 17, 18-year-old, and he wanted it. I mean, she was helping him after school and stuff, and he pushed for the relationship. And so finally they're at a dance, and she's like turned him down like 10 times, like, that is inappropriate. She's married. She's like, it's inappropriate. It's not right. And then she walks out to the car, like at the dance, and looks over her shoulder, like, come on.
7: Ew.
6: Oh, I had the exact opposite reaction. Come on. Let me tell you, too. BB Shea doesn't know this. When I was watching, my wife was watching it with me, and she fell asleep on her chaise. And at the hottest moment, all of a sudden, I hear her go, and I was like,
2: shut up.
5: Stop ruining it.
6: I made the hottest of the hot moments. Now, here's what happens in the show. She's good friends with another teacher there, of course, at the school. So she and the friend go see her husband. Now, the teacher who's having the affair, they go see her husband play. He's in a band. And so he's playing up on the stage and everything. And by this point, she slept with the kid many times.
5: Yeah.
6: And she went away, in fact, for a weekend with him. Like, they went, like she pretended she had, like, a teacher's conference out of town. And they went away and for

0: his 18th birthday and just sexed it all weekend long. Smoked weed. And I am ashamed to admit, I was like, yes.
1: Yeah, he started giving his wife melatonin. Make sure she fell asleep so we could watch the good parts.
0: God, when you're 18, it would be just like, wow.
2: I don't know what it is. Every time we watch the show, I get so sleepy.
0: Total double standard. If it had been a girl and a guy teacher, it would be a...
1: Oh, yeah.
0: Total turn off.
3: Which is, I feel like I remember when I was in high school, I had teachers, you know, male teachers that I was like, oh, he's so hot. He's so hot.
0: Yeah.
3: And in my mind, I was like, yeah, you know, you think like, oh, that would be great and all, but it is a crime.
0: Yeah.
3: And I don't find it as weird. I feel like it's really weird for a grown woman to want a 17-year-old boy.
0: Oh, well, you're right. Well,
1: I'll tell you, you know what this show did too is it showed the after effects.
0: It was 10 years later.
1: Yeah. And 10 years later, it ruined the boy.
0: It messed him up.
1: Yeah, like he was forever known as like the kid that had the affair with the teacher. She kind of got her life back on
0: track.
1: She
0: remarried somebody else.
1: Yeah. Had kids. But he was never the same.
3: You'd have to move. If you're in a small town, you would have to move out of town.
0: He did. And then he came back for the reunion and ran into her in the grocery store. And they agreed to have lunch. And he said, you ruined my life. Now, he was the one that pushed for it, but she was the adult. She was probably 25 and he was 17. Well,
1: because like I think they even show him at college and stuff at first. And everyone's like, horrible. Oh, this is the guy with the teacher, man. Yep. And he's like, my life was completely ruined.
0: He couldn't make it through college.
1: Yeah, I was a child. What were you doing?
0: It was terrible. And and in the last episode, when he said to her 10 years later, I had to say, oh, man.
1: Mm-hmm. Wake up. And you're going to miss the end.
0: You might as well wake up now. It's all sad now.
1: I feel like I've missed half the show. Yeah. It's she ruined his life.
0: So true. And God, there was one part of it. I know what it was. Would you do that? So she had a friend who was a teacher, of course. So they're watching the husband play in his band, her husband. And they're outside the parking lot. And the friend goes, you can hide it from everybody else, but I see on your face, you getting some D. What are you, I can see. You are, it is on.
1: Who are you getting it from, girl?
0: Who are you getting it from, girl? Come on, tell me now. And so the main teacher goes, well, it's Matt. She's like, Matt? He goes, yeah, I'm like the student now. You can't tell anybody. And the other teacher's like, oh, I'm going to the administrator. I'm going to the principal.
1: You're getting arrested.
0: And my eyes got really big. Yeah. What? I mean, she
1: did too. She's like, you're kidding, right? She's like, no, you can't sleep with your students. With
0: your student. She's 17. And then the other teacher who had real morals said, oh, I'm doing this.
4: I'm definitely snitching too.
0: Well, I think you have to, because if it's found out, you're in trouble too.
4: Yeah, I'm snitching the minute I find out.
0: You're in trouble if you don't. I mean, you are.
3: Mm-hmm. I think if I told my best friend has some questionable morals as it is, if I told her, she'd be like, good for you.
0: Well, maybe, but if you both work at that high school, you both be fired.
1: Yeah. And they weren't exactly best friends. She was like her best teacher friend.
3: Okay, yeah.
0: But they were getting pretty close.
1: Yeah.
0: And if this woman here at my old high school, the Blue Comets, if it turns out that she's told other teachers that this is going on, they'll get fired too.
1: Yeah.
0: I believe. I mean, that's how it's portrayed, at least on television.
1: It's just such a quick turnaround from the act to that.
0: Mm-hmm.
3: But again, how can, if I'm the friend and I know, how can they prove that I know? It was in person. It wasn't over a text. They can't prove that I knew anything.
0: Well, that's true.
1: Yeah.
0: I mean, they can't prove it, I guess.
4: I ain't going to find out, though.
0: They probably will. I mean, she'll probably say, I told Mrs. Johnson, and then it's like...
1: Well, girl, what you sending me up the river for, too?
0: Really? That's how it is. That show is titillating.
3: And is he a good-looking teenage boy?
1: Oh, God, yes. Oh, God, yeah.
4: You've probably seen him in something before.
3: Is he? I'm hoping he was played by an adult actor.
0: I'm sure.
1: Oh, yeah.
3: All right, absolutely. I'll watch it then.
1: Yeah, he's definitely not your average teenage boy.
0: Biggie called it the guiltiest erection of all time.
1: Period. And I've had a few.
0: Fact.
5: You got it going on. Everybody says so.
6: Let's rock.
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here's some good news. North Korean's women's soccer team beat South Korea in the first game together since 2018. It's a good thing. Who knows what Kim Jong-un would have did to the team if they came back with a loss. It's Rock 92.

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So Dee Snider, he's the lead singer of Twisted Sister. He lives here in the Triad, and he has his very own show on Rock 92 every Saturday night beginning at 10. A lot of hair bands, a lot of metal. You got to check it out. It's a really good show. It's Rock 92.

He used his Morse code skills to send a secret message in his music. He included the message, register, and vote. 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

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About 45 million Americans will travel at least 50 miles from home this weekend. 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

0: We're going to be eating a lot of hot dogs this weekend. Millions of hot dogs eaten on Memorial Day weekend. Now, you're going to be eating hot dogs, but you don't put ketchup on them?
1: Ketchup is absolutely the most disgusting thing you could put on a hot dog. 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
0: Are you kidding? 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
1: No, that's gross. Absolutely not. Mustard only.
0: Well, we're going to have to disagree on that.

woke last night to the sound of thunder. How far off, I sat and wondered. Started humming a song from 1962. In a funny how the night moves.

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Rain all day today, 65. Then tomorrow, looking better. Overcast, some sun, 75 of the high. Might get a small rain shower or two. 77, partly sunny on Monday.

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0: We were talking about hot dogs on Memorial Day weekend. Millions consumed every Memorial Day weekend and 4th of July weekend. But you don't like ketchup, I guess, on your hot dogs. Is that true?
1: I like ketchup on it, but not by itself. As long as there's mustard and relish, the ketchup can come along for the ride.
0: But why not ketchup by itself?
1: It's just not a standalone condiment for anything other than french fries.
0: No, it's the best part.

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That's just a myth, according to doctors. All that wasted time throughout the years of my life. It's Rock 92.

0: It's Memorial Day weekend on Rock 92. While you're out celebrating, remember the real meaning behind Memorial Day. 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

0: Rock 92, Jason Goodman, Littlest Patriot, Memorial Day weekend underway. Greg from Winston-Salem, are you ready?
1: I got a new grill for the summer, and I am extremely excited about it. I'm about to be making so many burgers, so many steaks.
0: What kind of grill did you get?
1: Oh, I got a Big Green Egg.
0: Ooh, those are nice. A smoker. Thanks for listening, by the way.
1: All right, right on.
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0: Two guys named Chris.
1: I told BB Shay and Rachel at this party when we left that day. He said something that meant so much to me. I can't even tell you. We were in the office last. And then we walked out. We never leave together, but we did. And so we were in the parking lot and just shook hands. And look at me. I shook his hand. He's not an emotional person.
2: No. You
1: know, he is not. And I said, "You were great." And he said, "We were great." And it just blew me away, man. I mean, it just blew me away.
3: Hey, man. I've been trying to get out of this gate.
1: That's right.
3: For 8 minutes.
1: Oh, my God. It meant
3: you
1: so
3: too.
1: Much to me.
3: You too. Kiss or go. Let's do it.
0: Two guys named Chris. 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

Gosh, he holds that note for a long time. Hey, it's Rock 92. That was Guns N' Roses. And by the way, Guns N' Roses going to be live in concert July 23rd in Raleigh at Carter Finley Stadium. Some Eddie Money now on Rock 92.

0: Rock 92, Jason Goodman, Littlest Patriot, Steve in Lexington. You are warming up your grill, getting ready for Memorial Day weekend.
1: This is embarrassing. I should know better, but I blew up my grill, finished off my eyebrows.
0: How?
1: So, lesson learned, never keep the cover down while trying to start your grill.
0: Oh, yeah, all the gas builds up.
1: Yeah, I have half a set of eyelashes and no eyebrows.
0: Well, it's your new look.

0: 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But the people who laid their lives on the line so we could be free to be the slackers we are, we take them very seriously. So Rock 92 asks that this Memorial Day and every day, you remember the men and women of the U.S. Armed Forces.
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Rock 92, this is Charlie Steele. Glad to have you along on this Memorial Day weekend. Even though weather-wise, not the best weekend. I wonder if there's a way we could just like, when it's going to rain, bad weather on a holiday weekend, we can just adjust that, move that to next weekend when the weather's not.

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0: Rock 92, this is Charlie's Hill. Memorial Day coming up on Monday. Of course, today we remember those members of our military who lost their life in service to the country. But it's also a good time to remember veterans, too. And Stacey, you want to tell me about a veteran you're proud of? Who's it?
1: My dad. Yeah. He was in the Air Force in Vietnam, and he got a Purple Heart.
0: Wow.
1: He earned quite a few medals, and actually, I still have those medals that were my dad's.
0: Well, Stacey, thank you for your dad's

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AC/DC coming to Bank of America Stadium on July 11th. Rock 92. My name is Charlie. So we got your chance to win tickets this week. You're listening to Two Guys Named Chris Tuesday morning. Your chance to go to the show on us.

Rock 92, this is Charlie Steele and William Shatner. Yes, Captain Kirk himself, the Shat, is going to be putting out a heavy metal album later on this year. Going to feature the likes of Zakk Wylde, Henry Rollins, and he's also going to do a cover of this song with Rob Halford from Judas Priest. This is You've Got Another Thing Coming, Rock 92.

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0: Rock 92, this is Charlie Soon. I guess you could say we are into yard sale season now. Always going out looking for the bargains. And Keith, you said you found a bargain lately. What did you find?
1: They had this enormous, it was like a 65-inch TV.
0: Nice.
1: And I got it for $25.
0: Oh, that's a bargain, man. What are you going to do with that?
1: I kind of want to put it in my backyard.
0: There you go.
1: I kind of want an outside, like an outside TV.
0: I've got one on my patio next to the beer fridge. It's pretty cool.
1: Exactly. Yeah.
0: Yeah.
1: I just think it'd be nice to have one outside.
0: Especially like when the wife's mad at you and you got to get out of the house and you can just, you know, go out to the backyard, drink some beer, and watch TV.
1: Yeah.

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Peter Frampton dropped some new music on us on May 16th. Brand new album called Carry the Light features Tom Morello from Rage Against the Machine, Sheryl Crow, and Graham Nash, too. Zeppelin now, Rock 92.

Rock 92, this is Charlie Steele. Journey was in town last night playing the Greensboro Coliseum. I saw Red Rachel went to the show. She shared photos online. And I would have thought somebody from the Two Guys Named Chris show would have gotten better tickets for that show. She must have, she definitely got those at the radio station. That far up, those are the tickets we always get. Everybody thinks the radio guys get great tickets. No, we get nosebleed tickets for every show.

0: Foo Fighters and Rock 92. This is Charlie, Seal, and John. It sounds like you've had enough of Memorial Day holiday drivers. What are they doing that's bothering you so much?
1: Synchronous driving.
0: What is synchronous driving?
1: Where your car beside you doesn't speed up, doesn't slow down unless you do.
0: Oh, yeah.
1: So that you can never change lanes. 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
0: I hate those people because, you know, especially like we're getting ready to come up on an exit and you're in the left lane, you get over to the right and you speed up to try to get by them. They're speeding up and then you slow down, they slow down. You're like, come on, jackhole, make up your mind.

0: This next song is what we in the business call a panty dropper. Guys out on a date, you know, looking to maybe score. Just put this song on, man. Watch the magic happen. Aerosmith, Rock 92.
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0: 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While you're out celebrating, remember the real meaning behind Memorial Day. 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
12: People you know, people you can trust. 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We're Rock 92.

Rock 92, this is Charlie Steele. It's the Memorial Day holiday weekend, and things we're going to be doing this weekend, definitely hitting the grill. Top things, according to Google, that we grill on Memorial Day weekend. Burgers and hot dogs, followed by barbecue ribs, then chicken, and then steak.

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2: 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James Holzhauer, the second biggest winner, won just like $100,000 less, and he did that in only 32 games, so less than half the games. And then, interestingly, Amy Schneider won $1.3 million. She's the trans...
3: Chill. Stop right there.
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0: Rock 92, this is Charlie Steele, and Eric, it sounds like you had a frustrating day around the house. What was going on?
1: There was a noise happening constantly in my house. It was driving me absolutely crazy. It was beep, beep, beep, beep, beep, beep, beep, beep, and I couldn't find it, and I'm looking around, finally found...
0: What was it?
1: It was a fire alarm, but it was in a closet.
0: Ah, okay.
1: And I had no idea what was going on. And I guess his fire alarm needed a new battery or something, but I had my buddy come over and he helped me out, and we fixed it, and now it doesn't beep anymore. But it was I thought I was going crazy.
0: Oh, those things are crazy, too. It's like...

From their sixth studio album, 1973's Billion Dollar Babies, Alice Cooper and No More Mr. Nice Guy, Rock 92. 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

You know, we don't take much seriously here at Rock 92 because we have the freedom to not care. But the people who laid their lives on the line so we could be free to be the slackers we are, we take them very seriously. So Rock 92 asks that this Memorial Day and every day, you remember the men and women of the U.S. Armed Forces.

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0: Rock 92, this is Charlie. See a lot of people traveling for the holiday weekend this weekend. And Victoria, you're telling me about the late night experience you had traveling this weekend. And what time did this happen?
1: It was probably like 2:30, 3 a.m. late night drive.
0: Yeah.
1: There's nobody really at this gas station. And I walk into the woman's restroom and there is just a lady standing naked in the bathroom.
0: Okay.
1: And her and I make eye contact and I just kind of turn into the closest stall and shut the door.
0: Just do your business. And
1: I just dipped out of the bathroom. This is the one time I made the exception to not wash my hands. I have hand sanitizer in my car.

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You wouldn't call them the Led Zeppelin or the Pink Floyd. So don't call them the Eagles. According to sources, they're pretty adamant about it. Eagles on the Triad's Rock 93.

0: Eagles, Rock 92. This is Charlie Steele. It's Memorial Day weekend. Of course, Memorial Day, the day we remember those injured or killed in the line of service of this country. And also think about our veterans, too. And Terry, you're telling me about a veteran you know. Who was this?
1: My ex-father-in-law, and he fought in World War II.
0: Okay.
1: And he has now passed away, but he was sharp as a tack right till the end, and he would tell you all kinds of stories. Pearl Harbor was a big day for him.
0: I imagine.
1: Because that's during the time that he was there and fought.
0: Oh, so he was stationed in Hawaii.
1: And before he passed away, for him and my ex-mother-in-law's anniversary, 50th anniversary, they went to Hawaii, and he got to go revisit a lot of the places where he had to fight.

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For me, that's the must-see show this summer. AC/DC, Shoot the Thrill, Rock 92. Of course, they're coming to Bank of America Stadium in July. And we've got your chance to win tickets this week. Be listening to Two Guys Named Chris. Tuesday morning, your next chance to win. That does it for me. I'll catch you next weekend. Josie's in next after 8. She'll keep you company. But D. Snyder comes in and takes over tonight.